0: of a federal housing agency, and he used his perch there to push for mortgage fraud investigations into some of Trump's political opponents. All of that to say that left a very bad taste, as you would imagine, in the mouths of Democrats, who have said if Bill Pulte, a true Trump loyalist here, is in any way close to the nation's intelligence apparatus, they're going to be a no on this critical spy law.
1: The man charged with killing former Minnesota House Speaker Melissa Hortman and her husband last June changed his plea to guilty in federal court today, admitting to the attacks. Vance Bolter also shot and injured Democratic State Senator John Hoffman and his wife. ABC's Armando Garcia has more.
2: The Hoffmans survived the attack. They were actually in court today and released this statement, saying in part, while the legal process may provide accountability, true healing requires something more from all of us. Now, Belter faces two consecutive life sentences, an additional 40 years in federal prison. He's still facing state charges, but he's pleaded not guilty.
1: World Cup fever building after Mexico's first match today, winning over South Africa. Tomorrow night, the U.S. hosts Paraguay in Los Angeles. 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
3: These statements have not been evaluated by the FDA. This product is not intended to diagnose, treat, cure, or prevent any disease.
1: In Northern California, fire crews are responding to a huge blaze at a medical manufacturing and distribution facility in Tracy, southwest of Stockton. Medline, in a statement, confirmed that the fire is occurring at their distribution site and says all Medline employees on site and personnel are accounted for. Thick black smoke billowing from the burning buildings. Authorities have also issued respiratory alerts and blocked off roads impacted by the smoke. And there is also an existing red flag warning in the Central Valley with temperatures in the 90s. In Southern California, Pasadena police say a so-called horseplay incident between two officers led to one person being injured.
7: Two officers were allegedly playing with their guns when one went off. In newly released dash cam video, as one officer is pulling into the Pasadena Police Department garage, another officer at the back of his patrol SUV pulls out his gun and points it, seemingly jokingly, at the officer pulling in. The officer pulling in then pulls out his gun, again seemingly jokingly, but the gun fires. The bullet went through the windshield and hit the first officer in the shoulder. It happened last September, but just now has become known publicly. The chief calls it horseplay or failing to follow safety rules. The officer who was shot has recovered. The chief says the officers involved were disciplined. Alex Stone, ABC News.
1: Severe storms are once again targeting parts of the Midwest with the threat of heavy winds and possible tornadoes the concern. Michelle Franzen, ABC News.
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Josh Turner, why don't we just dance on your Real Country Thursday? My name is Al Farb. Thank you so much for dancing with us while we play all of your favorite Real Country songs right here in one place, like the Oak Ridge Boys and Elvira, right now on Real Country.

0: Lainey Wilson, 4x4 by you on your Real Country Thursday. My name is Al Farbel. Has your feed been slopped? This isn't farm talk. No, the phrase slop your feed is a slang way of saying that your social media or online content feed is being overloaded with low-quality, mass-produced AI-generated content, also called AI slop. 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
7: 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On the overnight, North Central Nebraska, looking at clear skies, breezy conditions, temps down to about 49 degrees, northwest winds 15 to 20. Looking at Friday, sunshine, breezy conditions, a high near 90 degrees. Winds will pick up in the afternoon, 15 to 25. Clear on Friday night, temps down in the mid-50s. Breezy and sunny on Saturday, Saturday's high at 76. Breezy, clear skies on the overnight in central South Dakota with temps down to about 52. West winds 9 to 14, gusting in the upper 20s. Sunshine, breezy for Friday, a high near 90 degrees. Southwest winds will increase 18 to 23. Breezy and partly cloudy on Friday night, temps down to 56. Breezy and sunny on Saturday, Saturday's high at 74. North winds will increase in the afternoon Saturday, 23 to 28.
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2: From ABC News, I'm Dave Packer. President Trump calling off attacks on Iran, saying that he is close to a deal now and that it could be signed over the next few days.
3: Hours after threatening to hit Iran very hard and seize the country's oil industry, President Trump abruptly backing off, claiming there is now a deal to end the war.
4: We just made a great settlement of the war with Iran, and we're going to be subject to finalization of documents, which should get done over the next few days.
3: Iran and the U.S. have been trading fire for days.
2: ABC's Rachel Scott. Stocks surged and oil prices plummeted after President Trump canceled those military strikes. The Dow soaring 929 points. That erases yesterday's losses. The NASDAQ up 640 points and the S&P 500 up as well. Just hours after FISA extension efforts failed in both the House and the Senate over the acting nomination of Bill Pulte for Director of National Intelligence, President Trump announced the nomination of U.S. Attorney for the Southern District of New York and former SEC Chairman Jay Clayton to take his place as Republicans try to push the FISA reauthorization forward. California Democratic Senator Adam Schiff.
5: But it doesn't solve the Pulte problem, and that is there's no way I can see the extension of this 702 surveillance authority while an acting DNI, Bill Pulte, if he's allowed to go forward, has access to that data.
2: From FISA to FIFA, the World Cup is officially kicked off in Mexico City following a star-studded opening ceremony. The first match saw Mexico score a 2-0 win over South Africa. Jackie Puga and Diana Olivares came out to the Memorial Coliseum and Exposition Park for a FIFA fan event to cheer on Team Mexico.
6: We got to represent. We've always been in the World Cup, but we never made it far. So let's hope that the first game is the best game, and we go up from there.
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2: Prosecutors in Minnesota announced Vance Bolter has pleaded guilty in last year's murder of Minnesota House Speaker Melissa Hortman and her husband, avoiding the death penalty. U.S. Attorney Daniel Rosen.
13: Those that would commit political violence, those that would commit political violence at any level should take heed. The Department of Justice will seek and obtain the longest prison terms available for your crimes.
2: Bolter still faces state charges. Police in Pasadena, California say horseplay between two officers led to one officer being shot in the shoulder.
14: Two officers were allegedly playing with their guns when one went off. In newly released dash cam video, as one officer is pulling into the Pasadena Police Department garage, another officer at the back of his patrol SUV pulls out his gun and points it, seemingly jokingly, at the officer pulling in. The officer pulling in then pulls out his gun again, seemingly jokingly, but the gun fires. The bullet went through the windshield and hit the first officer in the shoulder. It happened last September, but just now has become known publicly. The chief calls it horseplay or failing to follow safety rules. The officer who was shot has recovered. The chief says the officers involved were disciplined. Alex Stone, ABC News.
2: And officials say 12 police officers were hurt in a second night of unrest in Northern Ireland. Anti-immigration protests erupted in Belfast after a stabbing attack left a man seriously injured. Dave Packer, ABC News.
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My name is Al Farr with more of your favorites on the way, coming up from Tracy Lawrence, Texas Tornado, Alabama, playing that mountain music and more next right here on Real Country.

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Some say love, it is a river, and that it drowns the tender reed. And some say love, it's like a razor, and that it leaves your soul to bleed.

0: Conway Twitty and the Rose on your Real Country Thursday night. My name is Al Farbel. Downing a few cold ones attracts mosquitoes. French researchers served men either 3 cans of beer or an equal amount of water. The scientists then exposed the men to mosquitoes and found that the skeeters were roughly 30% more attracted to the beer drinkers. Any type of alcohol, not only beer, is likely to have the same effect on the winged bloodsuckers, say researchers. More of your favorite Real Country songs are coming up right around the quarter for you from Loretta Lynn, Don't Come Home with Drinking. Thomas, right after all the bars are closed, and more next right here on Real Country.
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2: 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On the overnight north central Nebraska, looking at clear skies, breezy conditions, temps down to about 49 degrees, northwest winds 15 to 20. Looking at Friday, sunshine, breezy conditions, a high near 90 degrees. Winds will pick up in the afternoon, 15 to 25. Clear on Friday night, temps down in the mid-50s. Breezy and sunny on Saturday, Saturday's high at 76. Breezy, clear skies on the overnight in central South Dakota with temps down to about 52. West winds 9 to 14, gusting in the upper 20s. Sunshine, breezy for Friday, a high near 90 degrees. Southwest winds will increase 18 to 23. Breezy and partly cloudy on Friday night, temps down to 56. Breezy and sunny on Saturday, Saturday's high at 74. North winds will increase in the afternoon Saturday, 23 to 28. After

0: Loretta Lynn, Don't Come Home Drinking on Real Country. 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
2: From ABC News, I'm Dave Packer. A possible de-escalation in the war with Iran. President Trump says he canceled new military strikes against Iran. As sources tell ABC News, a deal with Tehran is, quote, very close. President Trump also claimed that the Strait of Hormuz will officially open the moment the deal is signed. But what does Iran say? ABC's Patrick Reeval.
3: We have not really heard from the Iranians yet. There has been no official response to President Trump's announcement that Iran is close to agreeing what he called this memorandum of understanding. We have

0: been hearing from some Iranian state media, which basically have been pushing back on the idea that any agreement has been finalized.
1: Severe weather across the Midwest leading to more than 1,300 flight cancellations today. Biggest impact in Chicago. Air traffic controllers evacuated the Midway Tower due to a tornado warning. A massive fire has broken out at a warehouse used by a medical supply company in Tracy, California. That's between San Francisco and Modesto.
2: I'm about to call them flash flood from the warehouse. It appears to be evacuated. They're making access.
1: CAL FIRE says the blaze started just before 2 p.m. local time. Not clear how it started. The medical company Medline says all employees on site personnel accounted for, but now other buildings in the area may be threatened. The man charged with killing former Minnesota House Speaker Melissa Hortman and her husband and wounding another Democratic lawmaker, State Senator John Hoffman and his wife, has changed his plea as to federal charges as U.S. Attorney Daniel Rosen reflects on the case.
3: What drives a criminal to want to commit this sort of brutal murder and to do it as coldly as it was done? I wonder if any of us who live law-abiding lives will ever really be able to understand that sort of motivation.
1: The new plea eliminates the possibility of the death penalty. And Kansas City Chiefs star quarterback Patrick Mahomes getting a contract worth over $500 million. That's a first. You're listening to ABC News.
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1: At least 9 homes were engulfed in flames and damaged in northeastern Pennsylvania, where a series of explosions Thursday morning rocked the community of Clinton Township in Wayne County. ABC's Matt Rivers has more.
7: 3 residents were taken to the hospital and at least 2 homes collapsed. When much of the smoke cleared, complete devastation. A chimney, all that was left of one home, the skeletons of burnt out cars, rubble where homes once stood.
1: The cause of the fire remains under investigation. The federal government is warning an El Nino system could produce severe weather in the United States.
8: It is a very strong El Nino that has formed in the Pacific Ocean, according to the National Oceanic and Atmospheric Administration. And meteorologists say conditions will strengthen over the next few months with water temperatures rising in the Pacific Ocean. Typically, that means a storm track hones in on Southern California in the winter months, leading to extreme flooding conditions. And the northern half of the U.S. and parts of Alaska are more likely to see warmer than average temperatures and dry conditions in the winter. But each El Nino is different in terms of timing and magnitude. Alex Stone, ABC News, Los Angeles.
1: The opening of the Gordie Howe International Bridge connecting the U.S. and Canada over the Detroit River has been delayed due to unresolved issues. A ribbon-cutting ceremony at the bridge had been scheduled for Friday. The mile-and-a-half-long bridge connects Detroit with Windsor, Ontario. I'm Dave Packer, ABC News.
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10: 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You'll know what's going on in Central South Dakota and North Central Nebraska. Central South Dakota and Nebraska sports and weather, a 7-day forecast, 4 radar maps, plenty with the Central South Dakota news, the mailbag, agriculture information. You'll find out what's going on at our area livestock auctions. You'll always stay in touch with what's happening.

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Randy Travis taking us back to 1982 on Your Real Country Thursday night. My name is Al Farb. Thank you so much for having us on and making us a part of your evening while we sit around and play all your favorite real country songs right here in one place like Lori Morgan, except for Monday, right now on Real Country.

Jordan Davis, next thing you know, on Your Real Country Thursday night. My name is Al Farbel. Do you smile when you cuddle up with your significant other? Well, you're not alone. Almost everyone surveyed, 96%, says that frequent cuddling makes them feel happier in their relationship. More of your favorite old country songs are coming up from Dave Dudley, 6 Days on the Road. Shenandoah's got 2 Dozen Roses and more next on Real Country.

0: Ella Langley's Choosing Texas on your Real Country Thursday night. My name is Al Farbelli. Feeling blue? Go swimming with the dolphins. British researchers found that spending an hour swimming each day with dolphins created a 66% drop in standard depression scores. If swimming with dolphins isn't practical, you may be able to get much of the same benefit through activities with other animals such as horses, cats, and dogs. More of your favorite old country songs are coming up from the Gentle Giant, Don Williams, Good Old Boys Like Me, Kenny Chesney, and the Good Stuff, and more next right here on Real Country.
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5: 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On the overnight North Central Nebraska, looking at clear skies, breezy conditions, temps down to about 49 degrees, northwest winds 15 to 20. Looking at Friday, sunshine, breezy conditions, a high near 90 degrees. Winds will pick up in the afternoon, 15 to 25. Clear on Friday night, temps down in the mid-50s. Breezy and sunny on Saturday, Saturday's high at 76. Breezy, clear skies on the overnight in central South Dakota with temps down to about 52. West winds 9 to 14, gusting in the upper 20s. Sunshine, breezy for Friday, a high near 90 degrees. Southwest winds will increase 18 to 23. Breezy and partly cloudy on Friday night, temps down to 56. Breezy and sunny on Saturday, Saturday's high at 74. North winds will increase in the afternoon Saturday, 23 to 28.
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He walked up and said, what'll it be? I said, the good stuff. 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

0: 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Yeah, what do you do with good old boys like me?
1: 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My name is Al Farb with more of your favorite Real Country songs coming up next.
2: 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It appears by its own numbers, the U.S. government seems insolvent. 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
2: From ABC News, I'm Dave Packer. President Trump says a deal to end the war with Iran could be signed as early as this weekend. And what makes this time different?
3: They will not have a nuclear weapon. They've agreed to that. There will be no, which is the whole reason, which is a big part of the reason.
4: Is that going to be in your agreement, sir?
3: They will not only not have, they will not purchase, develop in any way, any shape, in any way, shape, or form, a nuclear weapon. They will not have a nuclear weapon.
2: This after the president announced he was canceling strikes against Iran, and Trump had mused about taking Karg Island, Iran's central oil processing site. ABC News national security and defense analyst Mick Mulroy says that would have been a major escalation.
5: Not only would it, of course, restarted the air war, but it would have probably involved troops on the ground in Karg Island that would have been there for a sustained period of time, because the president was talking about essentially controlling their oil and gas industry.
2: The man charged with killing former Minnesota House Speaker Melissa Hortman and her husband and wounding another Democratic lawmaker, State Senator John Hoffman and his wife, has changed his plea to federal charges as part of a deal with prosecutors to avoid the death penalty.
6: There was sobbing in the courtroom as both families listened to Bolter admit to the crimes. And the Hoffmans, who survived that attack, saying in a statement, quote, "There's no justice for Mark and Melissa Hortman, and there's not justice when our family and our state

0: will never truly heal.
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2: Lufthansa 459 Super, do you require anything other than law enforcement at the gate? Roger.
1: That's audio from Live ATC that Lufthansa Airlines flight heading from San Francisco to Munich had to divert to Boston for what the airline and authorities call an unruly passenger that posed a threat. Massachusetts State Police say a female passenger reportedly attacked another passenger and had to be handcuffed to her seat. Unclear if there are any injuries. You're listening to ABC News.
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1: Crowds clashed with police for a second night in Belfast after an immigrant was charged with a brutal knife attack. ABC's James Longman has more.
7: Police say protesters have been trying to reach a hotel they believe was housing immigrants, and disturbingly, earlier this week, some went door to door in a local street looking for foreigners and torching homes. Now, the family of the man who lost his left eye in that attack have appealed for calm, and they say that while they're completely devastated by what's happened to him, they reject violence as the response.
1: Trial is underway in Los Angeles for Jonathan Rendernecht, accused of starting what eventually grew into last year's deadly Palisades fire. Prosecutors claim Rendernecht wanted revenge. ABC News legal contributor Brian Buckmeyer.
8: With this defendant and the idea of setting the fire in a specific community that has high-income individuals and why he would do that, I think that lends itself to this is a thing that people can understand, can connect, can make sense of. And they can say, okay, you're isolated, you don't like a certain population of people, you are fascinated with fire. A person who has these connective tissues would do this.
1: Personnel are accounted for after a huge blaze at a Tracy, California medical manufacturing and distribution facility. Authorities issued respiratory alerts and blocked off roads impacted by the smoke south of Stockton. There is an existing red flag warning in California's Central Valley with temperatures in the 90s. The cause of this fire still under investigation. Dave Packer, ABC News.
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Steve Warner, Holes in the Floor of Heaven on your Real Country Thursday night. My name is Al Farr, playing more of your favorite Real Country songs like Vern Gosden. I Can Tell by the Way You Dance, You're Gonna Love Me Tonight, right now on Real Country.

0: Blake Shelton and Sun Beach on Your Real Country Thursday night. My name is Al Farber. The World Cup has finally started, and we'll be hearing more about soccer players a little more frequently than we normally do. Who are the world's most popular soccer players? Well, Lionel Messi is still on the top of the heap, followed closely by Cristiano Ronaldo in, and in third, Luka Modric. More of your favorite World Country songs are coming up right around the quarter for you from Mark Chestnut. It sure is Monday. Confederate Railroad and Those Trashy Women, and more next right here on Real Country.
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0: Jody Johnson and the Painter on your Real Country Thursday night. My name is Al Farbo. The Dallas-Fort Worth, Texas area is a very happening place for the World Cup. While New York got the rights to host the final, the stadium in Arlington, Texas was officially awarded the highest number of games. The massive venue outside of Dallas will host 9 total matches during the tournament, significantly more than any other participating city. More of your favorite old country songs are coming up right around the corner for you from Keith Urban, Living a Better Life, Hank Jr., and the Family Tradition, and more next right here on Real.
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0: 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On the overnight north central Nebraska, looking at clear skies, breezy conditions, temps down to about 49 degrees, northwest winds 15 to 20. Looking at Friday, sunshine, breezy conditions, a high near 90 degrees. Winds will pick up in the afternoon, 15 to 25. Clear on Friday night, temps down in the mid-50s. Breezy and sunny on Saturday, Saturday's high at 76. Breezy, clear skies on the overnight in central South Dakota with temps down to about 52. West winds 9 to 14, gusting in the upper 20s. Sunshine, breezy for Friday, a high near 90 degrees. Southwest winds will increase 18 to 23. Breezy and partly cloudy on Friday night, temps down to 56. Breezy and sunny on Saturday, Saturday's high at 74. North winds will increase in the afternoon Saturday, 23 to 28.
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2: From ABC News, I'm Dave Packer. An apparent de-escalation in the war with Iran, President Trump calling off strikes and claiming a deal could be signed this weekend.
3: Most importantly, we have a deal that Iran will never have a nuclear weapon, which was the whole purpose of what we had to go through to get this. So it was a big, very big thing.
2: Word of that possible agreement came after days of renewed fighting and a threat from the president to, quote, hit Iran very hard. But Iranian leaders are making it clear that nothing's been finalized.
4: We've also been hearing from Israel. Israel's Prime Minister Benjamin Netanyahu has called President Trump and discussed this memorandum of understanding. According to sources, Israel was not informed of in advance and was surprised to learn of this, that a deal was imminent.
2: ABC foreign correspondent Patrick Reval. President Trump has nominated Jay Clayton to be his new director of national intelligence. Clayton is the U.S. attorney for the Southern District of New York. He would replace Tulsi Gabbard, who stepped down last month. The nomination comes after Trump selected Bill Pulte to serve in the role as acting capacity. It caused an uproar on Capitol Hill due to his lack of experience. Trump urged Congress to confirm Clayton as soon as possible. The National Weather Service says at least three tornadoes hit towns outside of Chicago Thursday night as severe storms grounded flights, knocked out power, and brought down trees. Cleanup was already underway in Chicago from Wednesday night storms, which severed a natural gas line in the South Shore neighborhood. That severed gas line, Keith Denmark lives there, says a whole area smells like gas.
5: You could hear the rushing of the gas, and you could smell the gas in the air for blocks. And people didn't know what to do. They were at home. Where do you run? Where do you go?
2: That same storm system will head into the East Coast on Friday with severe threats from New England to the Carolinas. 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
2: Prosecutors in Minnesota announced Vance Bolter has pleaded guilty to last year's murder of Minnesota House Speaker Melissa Hortman and her husband.

0: and the wounding of State Senator John Hoffman and his wife. Under the plea, Bolter avoids the death penalty. U.S. Attorney for the District of Minnesota, Daniel Rosen.
1: Political violence is a scourge plaguing America in our times.
0: Bolter still faces state charges, but with no death penalty under Minnesota law. Police are warning about criminals recruiting teenagers online to carry out violent crimes, including murders, bombings, and abductions. ABC's Aaron Katursky has more.
2: Anneli Berg's 16-year-old son, Rio, was a victim.
3: Still hard to believe.
2: In 2025, he was on his way home when a hooded stranger came up from behind, pulled a gun, and opened fire, killing young Rio, who was not the intended target. Police say the gunman was no professional assassin, but a fellow teen, recruited for the job online by a gang.
3: The kids did the dirty work for them, and then they just throw them away.
2: The 16-year-old hitman in this case was immediately caught, convicted, and sent to prison, so it's two young lives wasted. Police say this online recruitment trend is spreading and should be a wake-up call for parents.
0: A collaboration between Visa and OpenAI will allow ChatGPT to shop and make transactions on users' behalf. Visa says it plans to have safeguards to prevent overspending and unauthorized purchases. Dave Packer, ABC News.
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That gospel song, did I hear him say hooker? It's Randy Travis. Hi. Can I say that? It's Real Country. I'm Gary Walker. You can call her Faith Hill. You can call her Mrs. Tim McGraw. Or you might even call her a wild one from Real Country.

0: That boy from Texas, George Burge, he's been around what, since he was 14 years old. He was born in Austin, Texas, writing songs. His big number one hit, his first one, was a Cowboy Songs title track from his Cowboy Songs album. Number one in December of 2024. He's doing all right with that one, too. He co-wrote that one, It Won't Be Long, George Burge. He dropped it January 2025, the lead single from his second studio album. I'm Gary, and you know before that, call her a wild one. I call her that lovely Faith Hill. I'm Gary Walker, and I call it More Real Country coming up. Hey, how the heck are you doing? I've got Charlie Pride on the way, King George. You know better as George Strait. Also, Conway. Conway 20 from Real Country.
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0: 1971 to 1976, he received a mess, can I say that, of Country Music Association Awards for duets with that lady right there, Loretta Lynn, doing a little waltz in On Real Country.
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0: 15 to 25. Clear on Friday night. Temps down in the mid-50s. Breezy and sunny on Saturday. Saturday's high at 76. Breezy, clear skies on the overnight in central South Dakota with temps down to about 52. West winds 9 to 14, gusting in the upper 20s. Sunshine breezy for Friday, high near 90 degrees. Southwest winds will increase 18 to 23. Breezy and partly cloudy on Friday night, temps down to 56. Breezy and sunny on Saturday, Saturday's high at 74. North winds will increase in the afternoon Saturday, 23 to 28.
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on a warm summer's evening, on a train bound for nowhere, I met up with a gambler. 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And he began to speak. 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

0: Kenny's got his poker face on. It inspired five movies, The Gambler from Rio Country.
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2: From ABC News, I'm Dave Packer. A U.S. official saying it appears Iran has attempted to strike commercial ships transiting the Strait of Hormuz, adding U.S. forces shot down two Iranian one-way attack drones. Traffic flow continues through the strait. This as President Trump does an about-face. After threatening devastating strikes, he's now saying the U.S. and Iran are on the brink of a deal. ABC's Rachel Scott at the White House.
3: President Trump said the agreement would immediately reopen the Strait of Hormuz. A detailed discussion of Iran's nuclear program would be yet to come.
4: Was this just essentially setting the stage for deeper talks on nuclear?
5: It's a very strong memorandum of understanding that is a little conceptual, but it's something that's going to get done. And if it doesn't get done for any reason, which I can't imagine that not happening, they want to sign it as much as I do or more.
3: President Trump says he believes Iran's supreme leader has already approved the deal, but Iran's Ministry of Foreign Affairs saying Iran has not reached a final conclusion.
2: The man charged with killing former Minnesota House Speaker Melissa Hortman and her husband and wounding another Democratic lawmaker, State Senator John Hoffman and his wife, has changed his plea to guilty in his federal case, avoiding the death penalty. U.S. Attorney Daniel Rosen reflecting on the case.
6: What drives a criminal to want to commit this sort of brutal murder and to do it as coldly as it was done? I wonder if any of us who live law-abiding lives will ever really be able to understand that sort of motivation.
2: The 2026 FIFA World Cup has officially kicked off in Mexico City. The first match, Mexico scored 2-0 to

0: win over South Africa. Jackie Puga and Dania Olivares came out to Memorial Coliseum at Exposition Park for a FIFA fan event to cheer down Team Mexico.
1: We got to represent. We've always been in the World Cup, but we never made it far. So let's hope that the first game is the best game, and we go up from there.
0: Friday, the U.S. plays Paraguay in Los Angeles. 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
2: 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This product is not intended to diagnose, treat, cure, or prevent any disease.
0: Lufthansa Airlines flight from San Francisco to Munich had to divert to Boston for what the airline and authorities call an unruly passenger. Massachusetts State Police say a female passenger attacked another passenger and had to be handcuffed to her seat. Air traffic controllers heard on ATC.com directing the flight to land at Boston.
6: Lufthansa 459 Super, do you require anything other than law enforcement at the gate?
7: Roger.
0: Lufthansa says the passenger was taken into custody. About a year since some schools started banning cell phones, early evidence shows students starting to do better and teachers noting improved social connections and fewer conflicts. ABC's Bethany Bronsilva has more.
8: The research is mixed so far. The largest study to date found that cell phone bans are very effective at reducing phone use during the school day, no surprise. But researchers didn't see immediate gains in test scores. But that said, a study from Florida found improvements in both attendance and academic performance after schools had time to adjust to the policy. And experts say that's an important point because educational gains often take longer to show up than behavioral changes.
0: Less than a day before a court-ordered deadline to remove Donald Trump's name from the Kennedy Center, the Department of Justice filed a notice of appeal to challenge the ruling. Trump's name has already been removed from the Kennedy Center's website and YouTube page, but his name still remains on the actual building's facade. Dave Packer, ABC News.
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Blake and his lovely bride, Gwen Stefani, spend a lot of time in Hollywood. They got a home there because they both do television. Sometimes they're hanging out in Las Vegas, but he's almost always, I just bet you, thinking about what he's going to do when he gets back home to the ranch in Oklahoma. More often than not, that's he's thinking about hunting, maybe fishing, maybe rolling his sleeves up, working in that garden on his ranch in Tishomingo, Oklahoma. Oh, Red. Before that, I played Cousin Clay. Clay Walker, then what, you say? Well, I'm Gary Walker, and I say more real country. I've got John Conley, David Ball on the way, and Riley Green hanging out with Ella, Miss Langley, on Real Country.

0: Riley Green took home some hardware at the 2026 ACM Music Event of the Year alongside Ella Langley for that collaboration. Don't mind if I do. Thank you very much. On Real Country.
1: The U.S. Treasury quietly released its official financial report for 2025. It appears by its own numbers, the U.S. government seems insolvent. It's reported that the Treasury shows about $6 trillion in assets and over $47 trillion in liabilities. Add it all up, and it looks like the U.S. owes more than $130 trillion it doesn't have. 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
1: 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On the overnight, north central Nebraska, looking at clear skies, breezy conditions, temps down to about 49 degrees, northwest winds 15 to 20. Looking at Friday, sunshine, breezy conditions, a high near 90 degrees, winds will pick up in the afternoon 15 to 25. Clear on Friday night, temps down in the mid-50s, breezy and sunny on Saturday, Saturday's high at 76. Breezy, clear skies on the overnight in central South Dakota with temps down to about 52. West winds 9 to 14, gusting in the upper 20s. Sunshine breezy for Friday, a high near 90 degrees. Southwest winds will increase 18 to 23. Breezy and partly cloudy on Friday night, temps down to 56. Breezy and sunny on Saturday, Saturday's high at 74. North winds will increase in the afternoon Saturday, 23 to 28.
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0: That's not too bad. Slurping down some of that rainbow stew with a hag on real country.
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2: 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Add it all up, and it looks like the U.S. owes more than $130 trillion it doesn't have. 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
2: From ABC News, I'm Dave Packer. An apparent de-escalation in the war with Iran, President Trump calling off strikes and claiming a deal could be signed this weekend.
3: Most importantly, we have a deal that Iran will never have a nuclear weapon, which was the whole purpose of what we had to go through to get this. So it was a big, very big thing.
2: Word of that possible agreement came after days of renewed fighting and a threat from the president to, quote, hit Iran very hard. But Iranian leaders are making it clear that nothing's been finalized.
4: We've also been hearing from Israel. Israel's Prime Minister Benjamin Netanyahu has called President Trump and discussed this memorandum of understanding. According to sources, Israel was not informed of in advance and was surprised to learn of this, that a deal was imminent.
2: ABC foreign correspondent Patrick Reval. President Trump has nominated Jay Clayton to be his new director of national intelligence. Clayton is the U.S. attorney for the Southern District of New York. He would replace Tulsi Gabbard, who stepped down last month. The nomination comes after Trump selected Bill Pulte to serve in the role as acting capacity. It caused an uproar on Capitol Hill due to his lack of experience. Trump urged Congress to confirm Clayton as soon as possible. The National Weather Service says at least three tornadoes hit towns outside of Chicago Thursday night as severe storms grounded flights, knocked out power, and brought down trees. Cleanup was already underway in Chicago from Wednesday night storms, which severed a natural gas line in the South Shore neighborhood. That severed gas line, Keith Denmark lives there, says a whole area smells like gas.
5: You could hear the rushing of the gas, and you could smell the gas in the air for blocks. And people didn't know what to do. They were at home. Where do you run? Where do you go?
2: That same storm system will head into the East Coast on Friday with severe threats from New England to the Carolinas. You're listening to ABC News.
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2: Prosecutors in Minnesota announced Vance Bolter has pleaded guilty to last year's murder of Minnesota House Speaker Melissa Hortman and her husband and the wounding of State Senator John Hoffman and his wife. Under the plea, Bolter avoids the death penalty. U.S. Attorney for the District of Minnesota, Daniel Rosen.
8: Political violence is a scourge plaguing America in our times.
2: Bolter still faces state charges, but with no death penalty under Minnesota law. Police are warning about criminals recruiting teenagers online to carry out violent crimes, including murders, bombings, and abductions. ABC's Aaron Katursky has more.
9: Anneli Berg's 16-year-old son, Rio, was a victim.
10: Still hard to believe.
9: In 2025, he was on his way home when a hooded stranger came up from behind, pulled a gun, and opened fire, killing young Rio, who was not the intended target. Police say the gunman was no professional assassin, but a fellow teen, recruited for the job online by a gang.
10: The kids do the dirty work for them, and then they just throw them away.
9: The 16-year-old hitman in this case was immediately caught, convicted, and sent to prison, so it's two young lives wasted. Police say this online recruitment trend is spreading and should be a wake-up call for parents.

0: A collaboration between Visa and OpenAI will allow ChatGPT to shop and make transactions on users' behalf. Visa says it plans to have safeguards to prevent overspending and unauthorized purchases. Dave Packer, ABC News.
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What's going on with you? You need to lighten up. It's Toby Keith. I'm Gary Walker, and why do I think about the Urban Cowboy when I play Ann Murray?

0: Happy anniversary to that man right there, Cole Swindell, and his lovely bride, Courtney. Today, 2 years ago, June 12th, 2024, they officially tied the knot, and he, we can call him a girl dad, March of 2025, Cole and Courtney announced they're expecting their first child, and then here she came, August 7th of 2025. Their daughter was born. Mama and baby and Cole, they're all doing great. His homage, his tip of the hat to Jody Messina. She had me at heads, Carolina. I'm Gary Walker. I'm tipping my hat to you with more real country coming up. King George on the way, also Alabama. And there's some news about Justin Moore, I'll tell you, coming up on Real Country. Hang tight.
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0: 26 for health reasons. In addition to summer fairs and festivals, Justin was scheduled to open for Riley Green on his Cowboy As It Gets tour, but he's going to be back. Stay tuned. It's real country.
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6: There's just one place where students are students first, and athletics are played with purpose and perspective. 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

422. On the overnight, north central Nebraska, looking at clear skies, breezy conditions, temps down to about 49 degrees, northwest winds 15 to 20. Looking at Friday, sunshine, breezy conditions, a high near 90 degrees. Winds will pick up in the afternoon, 15 to 25. Clear on Friday night, temps down in the mid-50s. Breezy and sunny on Saturday, Saturday's high at 76. Breezy, clear skies on the overnight in central South Dakota with temps down to about 52. West winds 9 to 14, gusting in the upper 20s. Sunshine, breezy for Friday, a high near 90 degrees. Southwest winds will increase 18 to 23. Breezy and partly cloudy on Friday night, temps down to 56. Breezy and sunny on Saturday, Saturday's high at 74. North winds will increase in the afternoon Saturday, 23 to 28.

0: 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Diamond Rio, just give me one more day from Rio Country.
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2: From ABC News, I'm Dave Packer. President Trump says a deal to end the war with Iran could be signed as early as this weekend. And what makes this time different?
3: They will not have a nuclear weapon. They've agreed to that. There will be no, which is the whole reason, which is a big part of the reason.
4: Is that going to be in your agreement, sir?
3: They will not only not have, they will not purchase, develop in any way, any shape, in any way, shape, or form, a nuclear weapon. They will not have a nuclear weapon.
2: This after the president announced he was canceling strikes against Iran, and Trump had mused about taking Karg Island, Iran's central oil processing site. ABC News national security and defense analyst Mick Mulroy says that would have been a major escalation.
5: Not only would it, of course, restarted the air war, but it would have probably involved troops on the ground in Karg Island that would have been there for a sustained period of time, because the president was talking about essentially controlling their oil and gas industry.
2: The man charged with killing former Minnesota House Speaker Melissa Hortman and her husband and wounding another Democratic lawmaker, State Senator John Hoffman and his wife, has changed his plea to federal charges as part of a deal with prosecutors to avoid the death penalty.
6: There was sobbing in the courtroom as both families listened to Bolter admit to the crimes. And the Hoffmans, who survived that attack, saying in a statement, quote, "There's no justice for Mark and Melissa Hortman, and there's not justice when our family and our state will never truly heal."
2: ABC's Faith Abube. Bad news when you get this message from the tower.
7: Lufthansa 459 Super, do you require anything other than law enforcement at the gate? Roger.
2: That's audio from Live ATC that Lufthansa Airlines flight heading from San Francisco to Munich had to divert to Boston for what the airline and authorities call an unruly passenger that posed a threat. Massachusetts State Police say a female passenger reportedly attacked another passenger and had to be handcuffed to her seat. Unclear if there are any injuries. 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
2: Crowds clashed with police for a second night in Belfast after an immigrant was charged with a brutal knife attack. ABC's James Longman has more.
10: Police say protesters have been trying to reach a hotel they believe was housing immigrants, and disturbingly, earlier this week, some went door to door in a local street looking for foreigners and torching homes. Now, the family of the man who lost his left eye in that attack have appealed for calm, and they say that while they're completely devastated by what's happened to him, they reject violence as the response.
2: Trial is underway in Los Angeles for Jonathan Rendernecht, accused of starting what eventually grew into last year's deadly Palisades fire. Prosecutors claim Rendernecht wanted revenge. ABC News legal contributor Brian Buckmeyer.
11: With this defendant and the idea of setting the fire in a specific community that has high income individuals and why he would do that, I think that lends itself to, this is a thing that people can understand, can connect, can make sense of. And they can say, okay, you're isolated. You don't like a certain population of people. You are fascinated with fire. A person who has these connective tissues would do this.
2: Personnel are accounted for after a huge blaze at a Tracy, California medical manufacturing and distribution facility. Authorities issued respiratory alerts and blocked off roads impacted by the smoke south of Stockton. There is an existing red flag warning in California's Central Valley with temperatures in the 90s. The cause of this fire still under investigation. Dave Packer, ABC News.
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0: Their first number one hit, Make Mine Chicken Fried, is Zach Brown Band. It's Real Country. I'm Gary Walker. Let's check in on Randy Travis. What do you reckon he's doing? Maybe digging up bones?
1: That's

It all began for that boy from Pittsburgh, Texas, when his mama, who was a touring country singer, would bring him along for the ride while his father worked in construction. He performed on stage the very first time. He was only 6 years old and kind of worked out for him. He's out on the road doing a world tour through October. Check him out. That's Cole Wetzel. Taking that high road, and before that, kind of digging up bones over there. I don't know what's up with that. That's Randy Travis. I do know. I've got more real country coming up. Scotty McQuarrie on the way, Conway, and that former school teacher.

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1: No doubt about it. 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

0: Don't hate me if I call you Funny Face. I've heard that before, as well as you got a face for radio. I don't know what they're trying to tell me. It's Donna Fargo, that former school teacher. Funny Face and Happiest Girl in the Whole USA both were released 1972, and they became big crossover hits on the country and the pop charts. I'm Gary Walker, and I got some more big hits coming up. Jason Aldean and Tim McGraw on Real Country.
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9: 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On the overnight north central Nebraska, looking at clear skies, breezy conditions, temps down to about 49 degrees, northwest winds 15 to 20. Looking at Friday, sunshine, breezy conditions, a high near 90 degrees. Winds will pick up in the afternoon 15 to 25. Clear on Friday night, temps down in the mid-50s. Breezy and sunny on Saturday, Saturday's high at 76. Breezy, clear skies on the overnight in central South Dakota with temps down to about 52. West winds 9 to 14, gusting in the upper 20s. Sunshine, breezy for Friday, a high near 90 degrees. Southwest winds will increase 18 to 23. Breezy and partly cloudy on Friday night, temps down to 56. Breezy and sunny on Saturday, Saturday's high at 74. North winds will increase in the afternoon Saturday, 23 to 28.
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0: The year 1997, Tim and Faith had the biggest country music song of the year with that duet right there. 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
1: From ABC News, I'm Dave Packer. An apparent de-escalation in the war with Iran, President Trump calling off strikes and claiming a deal could be signed this weekend.
2: Most importantly, we have a deal that Iran will never have a nuclear weapon, which was the whole purpose of what we had to go through to get this. So it was a big, very big thing.
1: Word of that possible agreement came after days of renewed fighting and a threat from the president to, quote, hit Iran very hard. But Iranian leaders are making it clear that nothing's been finalized.
3: We've also been hearing from Israel. Israel's Prime Minister Benjamin Netanyahu has called President Trump and discussed this memorandum of understanding. According to sources, Israel was not informed of in advance and was surprised to learn of this, that a deal was imminent.
1: ABC foreign correspondent Patrick Reval. President Trump has nominated Jay Clayton to be his new director of national intelligence. Clayton is the U.S. attorney for the Southern District of New York. He would replace Tulsi Gabbard, who stepped down last month. The nomination comes after Trump selected Bill Pulte to serve in the role as acting capacity. It caused an uproar on Capitol Hill due to his lack of experience. Trump urged Congress to confirm Clayton as soon as possible. The National Weather Service says at least three tornadoes hit towns outside of Chicago Thursday night as severe storms grounded flights, knocked out power, and brought down trees. Cleanup was already underway in Chicago from Wednesday night storms, which severed a natural gas line in the South Shore neighborhood. That severed gas line, Keith Denmark lives there, says a whole area smells like gas.
4: You could hear the rushing of the gas, and you could smell the gas in the air for blocks. And people didn't know what to do. They were at home. Where do you run? Where do you go?
1: That same storm system will head into the East Coast on Friday with severe threats from New England to the Carolinas. 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
1: Prosecutors in Minnesota announced Vance Bolter has pleaded guilty to last year's murder of Minnesota House Speaker Melissa Hortman and her husband and the wounding of State Senator John Hoffman and his wife. Under the plea, Bolter avoids the death penalty. U.S. Attorney for the District of Minnesota Daniel Rosen.
7: Political violence is a scourge plaguing America in our times.
1: Bolter still faces state charges, but with no death penalty under Minnesota law. Police are warning about criminals recruiting teenagers online to carry out violent crimes, including murders, bombings, and abductions. ABC's Aaron Katursky has more.
8: Annalie Berg's 16-year-old son, Rio, was a victim.
9: Still hard to believe.
8: In 2025, he was on his way home when a hooded stranger came up from behind, pulled a gun, and opened fire, killing young Rio, who was not the intended target. Police say the gunman was no professional assassin, but a fellow teen, recruited for the job online by a gang.
9: The kids do the dirty work for them, and then they just throw them away.
8: The 16-year-old hitman in this case was immediately caught, convicted, and sent to prison, so it's two young lives wasted. Police say this online recruitment trend is spreading and should be a wake-up call for parents.
1: A collaboration between Visa and OpenAI will allow ChatGPT to shop and make transactions on users' behalf. Visa says it plans to have safeguards to prevent overspending and unauthorized purchases. Dave Packer, ABC News.
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I think I get that looked into. You know what I'm saying? It's Sarah Evans got some suds in the old bucket. I'm real country. I'm Gary Walker, and I was born real country with Alabama.

0: Justin Moore. Time is tick-tock ticking for San Antonio. Okay, can we talk about this? So talk about a comeback. New York Knicks beat the San Antonio Spurs by 29 points Wednesday night. We're talking about the largest comeback in finals history, 107-106 to lead the NBA Championship Series, 3-1. Game 4, this could be it. It's coming up Saturday night. It's Rio Country, and before that I played Alabama. I'm born Rio Country. I'm Gary Walker, and I got more coming up. Joe Diffie on the way, Luke Combs, and Kenny Rogers from Rio Country.
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0: Song to that 1982 film Six Pack. I'm Gary, and I got more mileage coming up with Rio Country, Kenny Chesney, and Don Gibson.
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9: 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Coast One released the levy and settled with the IRS for $2,000. 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After Coast One stepped in, Mark walked away.

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2: From ABC News, I'm Sherry Preston. President Trump now says we could be days away from an agreement to end the war with Iran. Sources telling ABC there are breakthroughs in the peace talks. The president's announcement coming after he reversed course on more air attacks. Here's ABC's Melissa Adan.
3: President Trump canceling new military strikes against Iran after signaling the U.S. would launch a major escalation in the war.
4: We just made a great settlement of the war with Iran, and we're going to be subject to finalization of documents, we should get done over the next few days.
3: Tensions across the Middle East had been flaring, with U.S. and Iranian forces exchanging attacks earlier this week.
2: President says there could be a signing ceremony as soon as this weekend. The Foreign Intelligence Surveillance Act expires today. Capitol Hill lawmakers leaving town Thursday, though, without passing an extension. ABC's Jay O'Brien speaking to our daily podcast Start Here.
5: Republicans try to pass a temporary extension of FISA, but they can't do it in the House. And frankly, they don't have the numbers to do it in the Senate anyway, but it died in the House because they have a group of hardliners who object to FISA generally, and in particular, the idea that it does sweep up Americans' communications without a warrant.
2: Democrats also refusing to sign into FISA extension after the president named Bill Pulte as interim director of national intelligence. Pulte has no experience in the intelligence field. Trump now nominating U.S. Attorney Jay Clayton to permanently fill that role. The Supreme Court rejecting Alabama's request to execute a man using nitrogen gas. Justices declined to throw out lower court findings that the practice is unconstitutional. The state's attorney general calls the ruling a miscarriage of justice. Later this morning, SpaceX expected to start trading on the NASDAQ. Elon Musk's rocket company setting the offer price at $135 a share, the largest initial public offering in history. This is ABC News.
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2: A Florida man is suing several law enforcement agencies alleging their use of AI facial recognition led to his wrongful arrest. Robert Dillon accused of trying to lure a young child into a restaurant in Jacksonville Beach, but that's 300 miles from where he lives in Lee County.
8: It's horrible that this AI is put in the hands of people that aren't qualified to use it and can ruin people's lives the way that they ruin mine.
2: A surveillance photo submitted to an AI tool came back with a 93% match to Dillon. It was not him. Another night of violent storms across the Midwest.
9: The National Weather Service says at least three tornadoes hit towns outside of Chicago Thursday night as severe storms knocked out power and brought down trees. In McKinley Park, Jules Carrasco says even when the power is restored, the damage has been done.
10: The groceries that we bought was like maybe last us about a week, and it was almost like $200. So that's down the drain now.
9: Lots of travel plans down the drain, too. More than 1,500 flight cancellations. Air traffic controllers evacuated the Chicago Midway Tower due to a tornado warning. Dave Packer, ABC News.
2: With inflation running 4.2%, thrift stores are seeing an increase in shoppers.
11: People want to explore. Oh, I want to look more professional, but I don't want to go to the mall and then spend $300.
2: That's Scar Odonez, owner of Inside Batty's Closet Boutique in Durham, North Carolina. She says people all over the country are trying to find more affordable ways to look good. Sherry Preston, ABC News.
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sounds like it's going to be one heck of a wild weekend, Conway Twitty, a redneck and love-making night. I'm Gary Walker, Martine McBride. Independence Day, and I don't think she's talking about the 250th birthday of America.

0: Hello Band had over 30 singles on the country charts, and they had 5 number ones, including that 1991 debut single, Meet in the Middle, also How Your Love Makes Me Feel, 1997, One More Day, 2001. Beautiful Mess, that little ditty right there in 2002, and don't forget about I Believe, that one was 2003, it's Diamond Rio, and before that I played Martina. She's talking about Independence Day, but not the 4th of July. Yeah, you know what I'm talking about? I'm Gary Walker. You know I'm talking about more real country. I'm going to play Gene Watson. I've got Garth on the way. Also, Ella, Miss Langley from Real Country.
1: You never have to wait for a country.

as clerks, and he saw it all real clear. He never hit the brakes when he was shifting gear. Mama was a looker, Lord, how she shined. Papa was a good boy.

0: Finally, she walked away with a mess of awards at the 2026 ACM Awards, including that one right there. Song and Single of the Year, co-wrote that, co-produced it with Miranda Lambert, Choosing Tejas on Rio Country.
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4: 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On the overnight, north central Nebraska, looking at clear skies, breezy conditions, temps down to about 49 degrees, northwest winds 15 to 20. Looking at Friday, sunshine, breezy conditions, a high near 90 degrees. Winds will pick up in the afternoon, 15 to 25. Clear on Friday night, temps down in the mid-50s. Breezy and sunny on Saturday, Saturday's high at 76. Breezy, clear skies on the overnight in central South Dakota with temps down to about 52. West winds 9 to 14, gusting in the upper 20s. Sunshine, breezy for Friday, a high near 90 degrees. Southwest winds will increase 18 to 23. Breezy and partly cloudy on Friday night, temps down to 56. Breezy and sunny on Saturday, Saturday's high at 74. North winds will increase in the afternoon Saturday, 23 to 28.
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1: The U.S. Treasury quietly released its official financial report for 2025. It appears by its own numbers, the U.S. government seems insolvent. It's reported that the Treasury shows about $6 trillion in assets and over $47 trillion in liabilities. Add it all up, and it looks like the U.S. owes more than $130 trillion it doesn't have. If that were a family, they'd earn

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2: From ABC News, I'm Sherry Preston. On Sunday, President Trump turns 80 years old. His birthday party includes a UFC cage match on the White House lawn and could also include a peace deal with Iran.
3: President Trump is backing off his threat to strike Iran, now saying a peace deal is imminent. The president making this claim at a tele rally last night.
4: I don't know if you heard, but we ended the war with Iran today, and they have agreed never to have a nuclear weapon.
3: Yesterday morning, the president threatened to hit Iran, quote, very hard and seize Karg Island, the heart of the country's oil industry.
2: That's ABC's Karen Hua in Washington. Lawmakers have left Washington without extending FISA, the measure that allows for the collection of intelligence on non-Americans overseas. But as ABC's Jay O'Brien reports, the extension was upended over President Trump's pick to be the acting director of national intelligence.
5: Bill Pulte is a longtime Trump loyalist. He is the director of the Federal Housing Finance Agency, and from that perch, he's pushed for mortgage fraud investigations into the president's political opponents. And so Democrats have said for the last few weeks, with Pulte as an acting DNI, overseeing, even temporarily, the vast American intelligence apparatus, they will not give their votes to any extension of FISA.
2: Half a million power outages in the Midwest due to another round of severe storms that swept through overnight.
6: So many severe weather reports across the Midwest and the Mid-Atlantic and the Northeast on Thursday. At least 17 tornado reports across parts of Illinois. There was a tornado emergency and wind reports into the Northeast, even to the New York City area. Midwest gets quieter today.
2: ABC senior meteorologist Lee Goldberg. In a few hours, SpaceX hits the NASDAQ. Money raised in today's IPO estimated to be $75 billion.

0: $1 billion. If so, it would be the largest public offering in history. The stock sale also expected to make Elon Musk a trillionaire. 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
0: Police in South Boston are searching for the thieves who held up a lemonade stand being manned by a brother and sister, 11 and 12 years old. Their mom, Jen Byrne, was appalled.
3: There's two innocent little kids just trying to make some slush money, and they have to be fear for their life. It's horrific. I have no other words.
0: She says the thieves were another pair of kids, two boys who had a gun. They took the siblings' cash box with $50 inside. It's been a year since schools began adopting cell phone bans, and says ABC's Bethany Braun Silva, people have seen changes.
4: The biggest takeaway is that classrooms feel different. Teachers report fewer distractions, more participation, and more face-to-face interaction among students. In New York, educators surveyed after the first year of the ban said students were more engaged in class and spending more time talking with one another instead of looking at those phones.
0: As for educational gains, they take longer to show up than behavioral changes. However, some early studies from Florida have found improvements in both attendance and academic performance after schools had time to adjust to the policy. Pro golfer Phil Mickelson kicked out of the California Golf Club where he was a member.
5: His longtime club near San Diego confirms it has banned him. Golf Digest says it happened after Mickelson was accused of inappropriate contact with a female employee. An attorney for Mickelson says there is video evidence contradicting the allegations.
0: Anna Bata, Sherry Preston, ABC News.
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0: Real Country with Luke Combs. Seems like summertime is the time of year that all the major foods decide to change their recipe up or offer a different flavor or something like that. Oreo has just done it. BTS is that Korean boy band, and there's now BTS-themed Oreos. They're purple. It's very weird sticking a purple cookie into your mouth. The taste itself, actually not bad, but kind of unnatural feeling. Could you please stop just messing with the cookies and let us keep our plain, regular, yummy Oreos? Double stuff, please.
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5: 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On the overnight north central Nebraska, looking at clear skies, breezy conditions, temps down to about 49 degrees, northwest winds 15 to 20. Looking at Friday, sunshine, breezy conditions, a high near 90 degrees, winds will pick up in the afternoon 15 to 25. Clear on Friday night, temps down in the mid-50s, breezy and sunny on Saturday, Saturday's high at 76. Breezy, clear skies on the overnight in central South Dakota with temps down to about 52. West winds 9 to 14, gusting in the upper 20s. Sunshine breezy for Friday, a high near 90 degrees. Southwest winds will increase 18 to 23. Breezy and partly cloudy on Friday night, temps down to 56. Breezy and sunny on Saturday, Saturday's high at 74. North winds will increase in the afternoon Saturday, 23 to 28.
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0: I love it. George Strait living for the night on Real Country. In food news, Wendy's is launching a Minions Frosty. 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

Back a few months ago, I was headlining at a great big nightclub. And he put me up a couple of days early. I came in a couple of days early, and they put me up at what they call the Star Suite. Now, here I am, headliner in one of the biggest nightclubs in the country, and I wake up at 8 o'clock in the morning in this Star Suite, all by myself. Yeah, that's what I said, aw. But I did what I've always done, man, to cheer myself up. I picked up my guitar, I sat down, I wrote me a little song. Now, this is how it feels to be alone at the top of the hill and trying to figure out why.

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2: From ABC News, I'm Sherry Preston. Deal or no deal? It seems to be what we've been hearing for weeks. A day after President Trump announced the U.S. would be bombing Iran and taking over its oil and gas reserves, the president now says a peace deal is imminent. ABC's Rachel Scott was in the Oval Office on Thursday.
3: You have said before that Iran and the United States were close to a deal. It has not happened yet. Why are you so convinced that this time is different?
4: Because they've taken a pounding. They've taken a pounding like very few people could take. And they want to make the deal a lot more than I do.
2: However, says ABC's Louis Martinez,
5: that is not what we're hearing from Iran. I think kind of predictably, you hear the very different language coming from Iran all the time whenever the president makes some optimistic comments about any potential agreement. And they're saying, nope, we have not agreed fully to a deal. Now, does this mean that maybe conceptually they've agreed to something? It's possible. Does it mean that there are still some sticking points? Yes, that's possible.
2: Members of Congress leaving Washington without extending the Foreign Intelligence Surveillance Act. Democrats protesting President Trump's choice of his friend Bill Pulte to be the acting director of national intelligence. What's expected to be the biggest initial public offering of stock hits the NASDAQ this morning.
6: SpaceX is making its Wall Street debut today, the biggest initial public offering in history. It's expected to turn Elon Musk into the world's first trillionaire. The company has priced 555 million shares at $135 a piece, a valuation of nearly $1.8 trillion. More than 4,000 current and former employees are expected to become millionaires.
2: ABC's Hannah Batah. At least 17 tornado reports across Illinois. Strong storms leaving 500,000 power outages this morning. Artist David Hockney has died. He was born in the north of England but lived much of his life in Southern California, painting the bright swimming pools and colorful backyards of Los Angeles.

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0: New world screw worm worries continuing in the Southwest.
6: Six of the infestations involve cattle, two goats. But it's the case in New Mexico that has pet owners concerned. That one involves a dog.
7: It's definitely very scary, you know, to have something travel and you don't know what it is.
8: Just worried that it might spread.
6: Carlos Mata is sticking to his vet's advice.
8: Just staying cautious, making sure there's no open wounds on my dog.
6: The screw worm fly lays eggs in open wounds primarily on cattle, but it can affect any mammal. Jim Ryan, ABC News in Dallas-Fort Worth.
0: A massive fire destroying a warehouse complex in Tracy, California. Huge plumes of black smoke sent billowing into the air, prompting air quality concerns, but there were no injuries. A lawsuit now filed against investigators who wrongly accused a man of a crime he didn't commit because of an AI program. It identified him from surveillance footage. Robert Dillon from Lee County, Florida, was arrested in 2024.
9: Dillon was accused of trying to lure a young child at a restaurant in Jacksonville Beach, 300 miles away. An investigator there submitted surveillance photos of the suspect to an AI facial recognition program, which found a 93% match to Dillon. The only other evidence? A witness who picked Dillon's photo out of a lineup.
0: Dillon says he's never even been to Jacksonville. He adds it took at least a year to get his record cleaned up. He says it nearly ruined his life. U.S. men's team makes its World Cup debut against Paraguay in the group stage tonight in Southern California. I'm Sherry Preston, ABC News.
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6: Good Friday morning, June 12th. I'm Derek Beck with your Ag Network. We start with our Friday farm joke. What happened when the farmer crossed a chili pepper, a shovel, and a terrier? He got a hot diggity dog. Sistil Company weather. It's mild across the territory this morning. 55 in Storm Lake, Iowa. 54 in Mitchell, South Dakota. And 55 in Fairbury, Nebraska. Grain markets experienced mostly lower trading overnight. Yeah, July corn down a penny and three quarter to 410. November soybeans 2.5 lower at 1131. December bean oil took a big hit, down 1.39 to 68.75. December bean meal traded 2.1 higher overnight at 306.6. Wheat all lower overnight. July Chicago 4.25 in the red at 582. September Minneapolis in the red now at 643. September Kansas City wheat off 3 cents at 368. August live cattle, another good day yesterday, closing at 242. August feeders closed 527 higher. That's now at 359.
7: Wow!
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6: And August lean hogs 47 cents higher closed yesterday at $95.90.
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Country 1260, Real Country 4, South Dakota and Nebraska on a Friday morning. I want to take just a second on this Friday to talk about the Diamond Store in Mitchell. 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

Country 1260, Real Country for South Dakota and Nebraska. Thanks for joining me wherever you are, and here's some Kenny Chesney for you.

0: Country 1260, Real Country 4, South Dakota and Nebraska on this Friday morning. Got to tell you about the pressure washer specialist north of Sioux Falls near Renner. They are a Karcher dealer. They can service what they sell you, folks. They'll come to you in central South Dakota, farm, ranch, whatever, 338-2495. They will come to you in central South Dakota, too. The pressure washer specialist. They are the pros on this Friday morning. Thanks for joining us at 1260.
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6: I'm Kara Hart with Managing for Profit on Brown Field. Corn and soybean futures have been lower this week. Market analyst Naomi Bloom says farmers should be prepared for commodity prices to continue to stay lower throughout the summer and be watching closely for any rallies to finish marketing the remaining old crop bushels. We'll find out more on Brown Field right after this.
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6: Naomi Bloom with Total Farm Marketing says summer highs typically hit between Mother's Day and Father's Day, and some farmers took advantage for both old and new crop sales.
7: So this year it came just a little bit before Mother's Day, and then they had looked at some option strategies to protect unpriced bushels. And I think the industry as a whole reminded producers to be mindful that that summer high usually is sometimes between Mother's Day and Father's Day, but I have a feeling that there's some old crop out there that still needs to get to town. Unfortunately, I don't think that this price is going to get any better unless something bad happens in the Middle East. We're looking at 2 billion bushel carryout for that old crop, so the end user knows that there's crop that has to come to town between now and harvest, so they're going to just sit back patiently and wait for the farmer to bring it to town. So I would say this, you know, if any slight bounces that we see over the coming weeks, just make sure you're selling it. And then come late August, September, I do feel that there will be a very, very significant low for the grain market. And if you wanted to do any reownership at that time, I would start a reownership strategy for the latter part of 2026 that would take you into 2027. Thing I just want to remind folks, because I heard a lot of, understandably so, frustration, even when Dease corn was at $5. You know, input costs are high and it's not super profitable for a lot of people. And I just have to, you know, remind people that history and agriculture says that sometimes you have to trudge through 5 or 6 years of small profit before you get the 2 to 3 years of glory, amazing, great prices. And so we just might be in that trough again of those lower values like we saw between 2014 and 2019. But keep in mind, heading for the latter part of 2026 and 2027, the El Nino weather pattern is supposed to be okay and helpful for U.S. production for grain, but it's not good for India. It wouldn't be good for southern parts of China. So we need to watch global weather this summer, in addition to U.S. weather. Because if those big global end users and global grain producers like India and China, if they get to the point where they are not going to be having great crop, they might have to then import U.S. crops. And that's where I think that they will do it. But they're not going to do it until August, until we hit our seasonal low, because they're watching the markets, they're watching prices, they're watching seasonals, they're watching charts. They're going to come in and buy, but they're going to wait until the cheapest price point, which usually has a tendency to be mid to late August.
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2: From ABC News, I'm Sherry Preston. It was a very rough night across the Midwest. 17 tornadoes touching down in the state of Illinois and 500,000 power outages there in Indiana, Wisconsin, Ohio, and Michigan. ABC's Alex Perez says some of the worst damage was in downstate Streeter, Illinois.
3: Here in Streeter, there are personal belongings scattered everywhere. Just a reminder of how powerful this storm was. Now, the difficult process of assessing the damage is only just beginning, but officials here say, thankfully, there are no reports of any fatalities.
2: So far this season, Illinois has had more than 100 confirmed tornadoes, more than any other state. SpaceX goes public in a few hours, and a lot of investors are watching.
4: In its IPO filing, SpaceX says its goals include establishing a permanent colony on Mars with 1 million people, launching AI data centers in space, mining asteroids. The company has never turned a profit and acknowledges that these goals might not be achievable. And some big-name investors are skeptical, but other major banks and retail investors have been clamoring to own shares of SpaceX as a way to bet on Elon Musk.
2: ABC's Elizabeth Schulze. Is there a peace deal with Iran? A day after threatening more airstrikes, President Trump now says yes, a deal is imminent, even though ABC's Patrick Reeval says
5: we have not really heard from the Iranians yet. There has been no official response to President Trump's announcement that Iran is close to agreeing what he called this memo, this memorandum of understanding. We have been hearing from some Iranian state media, which basically have been pushing back on the idea that any agreement has been finalized.
2: Both Democrats and Republicans speaking out about President Trump's pick for acting director of national intelligence. They say Bill Pulte has zero background in intelligence, and they protested the pick by refusing to extend FISA, the act that lets the government spy on foreign nationals abroad. This is ABC News.
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2: Pope Leo spending his final day in Spain. He was welcomed with those sounds to Tenerife, the largest of the Canary Islands off West Africa. The Pope meeting with organizations working with migrants, many of whom arrived there trying to get to Europe.

0: Golfer Phil Mickelson has been barred from his California golf club following accusations of inappropriate conduct with a female employee. His attorney says there is video evidence contradicting those allegations. Security will be very strict this weekend. You got Game 5 of the NBA playoffs, the Stanley Cup final, the start of the World Cup, and President Trump's birthday present, that UFC fight on the White House lawn on Sunday. ABC News security contributor John Cohen with some advice for fans going to any of the events in person.
1: We want people to be aware, not scared. So when you're at the event, take a look around, become familiar with your surroundings. Think just for a moment what you would do if some type of emergency broke out, and then enjoy the event. And if you see anything suspicious, anything that makes you uncomfortable, report it to local law enforcement or security personnel.
0: President Trump's handpicked board at the Kennedy Center is seeking a stay of a judge's ruling that says Trump legally added to the center and that it must be removed by the end of the day today. The formal request was filed late yesterday. That judge's ruling said that only Congress can change the name of the Kennedy Center. I'm Sherry Preston, ABC News.
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3: Good morning, everyone. It is 7:05 and time for the news being brought to you by Statewide Ag Insurance. Well, our first look at the weather shows sunny today. Breezy, but not as windy as yesterday. A high of 91 for you today. Shave about 5 to 10 miles an hour off yesterday's wind. Winds now out of the southwest for you today. So warm it up. 91 today. Back into the mid-70s for both Saturday and Sunday as well. 51 in Rapid City, just 49 this morning in Valentine. Sioux Falls, 57. Chamberlain, 54. Gregory, 54. 55 right here at 1260. Regional high school rodeo action happens at the Tripp County Fairgrounds this weekend, beginning at 1 o'clock this afternoon. Shelley Heath tells us more.
4: Well, it'll be a qualifying rodeo for the kids to earn points for state. It'll be our second weekend of regional rodeo. We're going to have cutting. The girls' cutting will be first, followed by boys' cutting. And then we'll do two rounds of that, and then we'll do two rounds of the rain cow horse, and that starts at 1 o'clock. And then on Saturday, we'll start again at 1 o'clock, and that'll be the first performance of the rodeo. And then on Sunday, it will start at 10 o'clock. We do plan on having Cowboy Church at 8:30, and so we hope that everybody can join us for that if it works out. This is the River Region Rodeo, and so there's four different regions in the state of South Dakota. So we stretch from, I think it's the northern border, all the way down to here. So there's a strip of us that create the River Region, and we're just really fortunate to be able to host it. We have a great fairgrounds. We have a great committee that works together, and you know, we have a really strong Tripp County Rodeo team too.
3: That again was Shelley Heath. Regional High School Rodeo action beginning today, Tripp County Fairgrounds. And Winter. Winter Elementary and Middle School students will present a play later today. Play director Amanda Edwards tells us what you can expect.
5: Yeah, so the play we're putting on, it's for kids in 2nd through 8th grade, and this year they're putting on Everyone Gets Eaten by Sharks. And this is a comedy show for the whole family about how you can delay the inevitable and not get eaten by sharks. We have about 40 kids this year, and again, they're from 2nd grade all the way through 8th grade, and this is the biggest cast I've seen in a children's play in a long time, actually. They're at 2 p.m. and then again at 5:30.
3: That again was Amanda Edwards talking about plays happening later today, Winter Elementary and Middle School students. The Winter Warrior football team hosting a fundraising golf tournament this evening at the Winter Country Club two-person best ball format. Coach Kevin Keiser tells us more.
6: 6 o'clock, we're going to have a golf fundraiser tournament. Golf at 6, and then we'll eat afterwards and hopefully give away pin prizes, and there'll be pin prizes, and of course we'll get prizes to the championship, first flight, second flight, and all that stuff. Basically, the kids are kind of in charge of this and fundraising.
3: Then again, Winter football coach Kevin Keiser. They've had tremendous support from the community on this fundraising golf.

0: golf tournament happening tonight at the Winter Country Club. Really nothing on the radar to speak of here this morning, certainly in South Dakota or in Nebraska. This is your news on a Friday morning. News time is 7:08.
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2: The 6th annual Leo Westendorf Memorial Poker Run will take place on June 27th. Sign up will start at 11 a.m. that day at the Pheasant Bar in Winter. Rick Odenbaugh tells us more.
3: Well, we'll be doing the same thing, I guess, as we have the last few years. We'll take off from the Pheasant Bar, check in at 11 o'clock, try to leave by noon. $25 entry fee, be a poker hand and a meal afterwards. We'll make stops along the way to Geddes, visit the grave site, spend a few minutes with Leo, do a toast, and we'll work our way back towards the Pheasant Bar. I don't know how many stops we'll make. Dean will let everybody know the route the morning of, so it's going to be kind of a surprise. As many as you can drive whatever you want. There'll be pickups, there'll be cars, there'll be bikes. If you can make the trip with us, make the trip. We'll go do a little tribute to Leo down there in Geddes, and we will come back and enjoy the festivities.
2: That again was Rick Odenbaugh. The Platte Area Chamber of Commerce has a fun day planned for Friday, July the 3rd. Brittany Vering gives us the details.
4: Yes, we are excited to help celebrate America's 250th birthday. We are doing it Friday, July 3rd. We will have the baseball game in town that night. So during the day, we are going to be at North Park, and we're going to have water games of kinds set up at the park for kids. And there's a ball field there where we can do kickball, volleyball, and of course, we're going to have food. We're going to have a free pork feed from 11:30 a.m. to 1:30 p.m. or until gone. We're just going to have a fun day at the park, just, you know, playing ball, playing water games, and we'll have some other stuff in the mix, too. And then that night at 7:30, the first pitch will be thrown by a World II veteran from Platte for the Tomatoes versus Frogs game here at the ball field. That will be a fun way to really take in that momentous holiday of the 250th, celebrating America and our freedom here. And then, of course, after the game, we will have a fireworks show.
2: That again was Brittany Vering with the Platte Area Chamber of Commerce. Megan and Dirk Kuhl with Mega Strong Fitness will lead a workout in Washington, D.C. at the site of the Jefferson Memorial on June the 28th. Megan talks further about the exciting day that's coming up.
5: That is coming up on June 28th. We are going to be right in front of the Jefferson Memorial. They'll actually have the whole Jefferson Memorial entrance blocked off for us. There's going to be security there. There's going to be a live DJ there. Just an incredible experience, kind of a once-in-a-lifetime opportunity. And we will actually be the first workout of this kind that's not like, you know, a marathon or half marathon on the National Mall. So we're very honored to have this opportunity. We got people from across the country who have been getting their tickets. It's now free. So we did a $25 ticket in the beginning, which also got you a commemorative t-shirt. And since we passed that time, now it's a free event. So anybody who shows up now is completely free, but you still have to register through the Eventbrite link. But yeah, it's 9 a.m. in front of the Jefferson Memorial, and it's going to be like just crazy to be a part of.
2: That again was Megan Kuhl with Mega Strong Fitness. North Star A-Bait will be holding a poker run on Saturday, July the 11th. Bryce Bonnet previews.
6: Yeah, so this is our first poker run of the year. Start and end at the Pheasant, like we typically do. It's going to be a fun one. It's going to be a little longer than typical on our July ones. We're starting at the Pheasant, running down to Springview, Long Pine, then we'll turn north at Newport, go up to Burke, hit Gregory, possibly Clome, depending on how the time frame's going on the day, and then end in Winter again at the Pheasant Bar. As always, new or renewing members with the North Star A-Bait will be able to draw two separate hands at the end of the poker run. Doesn't matter if you're on a bike or in a car, just come out, join us. It'll be a good day. Lots of nice scenery down in Nebraska. Since Nebraska's lifted their helmet law, if you are a licensed South Dakota rider, you are not required to wear a helmet in Nebraska anymore. So that opens up for some people to come down and ride too that don't want to wear a helmet.
2: That again was Bryce Bonnet. Oahe Days are coming up at Steamboat Park and Pier next weekend on June 19th and the 20th. John Sterling tells us more.
7: Yeah, we have been at it for quite a while. We're excited to, you know, have this event kicking off summer here again.

0: Yeah, so like you said, it starts off on June 19th, Friday, June 19th. We actually have a great lineup of concerts. Headlining for us that night is going to be That Arena Rock Show, which will be taking the stage at 10 o'clock right along the beautiful Missouri River here in Pierre to kick things off Friday night. And then we have, you know, a full slate of activities, you know, with food vendors, arts and crafts vendors. We have a full carnival, you know, and then Saturday night we have another great headliner that's going to be taking the stage with the Country Roads Band, which is headlined by Kat Perkins. Great thing about Oahe Day is you don't even have to buy tickets. It's free live music, so you can come to the event and, you know, attend the concerts absolutely free. It's just one of those things that we do. We love the community. It's a great way to get people here to come visit Pierre. So yeah, we have those headliners both nights on Friday and Saturday night, but we actually have live music starting. Friday, we'll actually have a band that starts to playing at noon, and then they'll play until around 2 o'clock, and then we'll have a break, and then we'll have live music on stage from 5 o'clock until the headliners start at 10 o'clock. On both evenings. So lots of live music opportunities for people to come listen to.
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3: 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Memorial service is for 79-year-old Cheryl Ann Galpin of Kimball will be Friday, 1 o'clock at the Kimball Protestant Parish. Burial at a later date. Graveside service is for 71-year-old Mary Jo Scallet of Brandon will be Monday, 11:30 at the Winter City Cemetery. Those are the funeral announcements this morning. They are brought to you by The Hobby Shop in Winter. 7:17, as we get you going, we have made it to Friday once again, Dowski.
1: And we can officially say back to summer-like weather here later on today. You look out our famous weather window, or windows, I should say, plural. Nice, clear, sunshiny start to our Friday morning. I think you said this off the air yesterday. It's kind of nice. You just never know what time it is. You look outside, 6 a.m., 7 a.m., it looks like it's 11 a.m. in the morning.
3: Yeah, it's light out all the time these days. 91 into the lower 90s for us today. What's going on in the sports room this morning, Chris?
1: Yeah, we had a doubleheader at Leahy Bowl for junior teener action last night. We're going to talk about Gregory and Winter Cologne splitting that double dip. Also had the Cologne and Kimball White Lake amateurs that got wins last night. And we're right back at it tonight with Little League Baseball. We got games going on in Winter, Clearfield, Gregory, and in Valentine.

0: Not to mention, don't forget tonight, Winter Warrior football team has their fundraising Superson Scramble, 6 p.m. at the Winter Country Club tonight.
1: Regional rodeo going on. Big event in Winter, Chris.
0: Starts at 1 o'clock here for this afternoon. It gets going today, tomorrow, and pretty much all day on Sunday. They've been bringing in trailers the last 48 to 72 hours. You can best guarantee that they're going to have great crowds all weekend long at the Tripp County Fairgrounds.
1: Going on for years. Busy place, Tripp County Fairgrounds here this summer and every summer, as a matter of fact. Who are you going to visit with this morning, Chris?
0: Talking all things youth softball here this morning. We're going to talk to Gregory 10U softball coach Katie Opp. Had a really good conversation for the first time with LaData Sprenkles. She is the Winter Purple 10U softball coach. She will join us later this hour. And Sam Herman, Winter 14U softball coach, will join us because next weekend is their invitational on the 20th and the 21st. You have until the end of the day today to get your team signed up for the invite next weekend at the Bailey Complex.
1: Of course, we have a golf tournament tonight. Several going on Saturday as well, Dowski.
0: The busy golf weekend. We got Burke holding a four-person scramble tomorrow.
1: They don't know how to have fun in Burke, by golly, Chris.
0: I wonder if Rhonda Waterbury will be part of that $5,000 putting contest. I bet she will. That's tomorrow. And the Valentine Chamber, they have filled up their chamber golf tournament for tomorrow as well.
1: Yeah, nice to see us. Golf tournament's going on here this weekend. We got a tournament at Leahy Bowl Junior Legion Baseball, Chris.
0: That's a two-day tournament. That starts at 10:30 tomorrow. You got teams from Parkston, Spearfish. You got teams from Wagner, all over place coming to town. That's
1: nice.
0: This weekend for Junior Legion. And then next weekend, that's been a tradition for a long time, Junior Teener Father's Day weekend tournament.
1: Man, oh man, we're already to Father's Day coming up next weekend. Yes, indeed. Leahy, winter's going to be a hopping place this weekend, Chris.
0: For a third consecutive night, we got action going on at Leahy Bowl, Amateur, Junior Teener, Legion. So pretty much five out of the 7 nights of the week, we got action at Leahy Bowl here, Scott.
1: Indeed. Let's talk weather, brought to you this morning by Cherry Todd Electric, your touchdown electric cooperative, serving Cherry Todd and Millette County. 91, a little breezy for you today, but not quite as windy as yesterday. We'll say that. 91 today, cloudy and 55 tonight with northwest winds 8 to 17. Sunny and breezy on Saturday. Saturday's high 75, Sunday's high 74, then 79 Monday, back into the 80s the way it appears next week. What's going on this morning? Nothing on the radar. 55 in Pier. Aberdeen, 55. Rapid City at 51. Sioux Falls, 57. Gregory at 54. Valentine at 50. It's 56 right here, 1260. Got some Blackhawk coming up for you just around the corner. 721 on your Friday morning.
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0: Thanks for joining us in Tripp and Gregory Counties this morning. This is Shrem and Dusky on Country 1260 in the morning. 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
2: 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You've all that the greatest of men have had. 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So start for the top and say, I can. Look them over, the wise and great. They take their food from a common plate. And similar knives and forks they use with similar laces. They tie their shoes. The world considers them brave and smart, but you're all they've had when they make their start. You can triumph and come to skill. You can be great if you only will. You're well equipped for what fight you choose. You have legs and arms and a brain to use. And a man who has risen great deeds to do began his life with no more than you. You are the handicap you must face. You are the one who must choose your place. You must say where you want to go, how much you will study, the truth to know. God has equipped you for life, but he lets you decide what you want to be. Courage must come from the soul within. The man must furnish that will to win. So figure it out for yourself, my lad. You were born with all that the great have had. With your equipment, they all began. So get a hold of yourself and say, I can.
3: All right. Thanks for sharing that. And since we're in the Honor America period, just about from Flag Day, June 14th, through the 4th of July, I have some myths about the 4th of July to share.
2: Myths?
3: Yeah. So hanging in the Grand Rotunda of the Capitol of the United States is a vast canvas painting by John Trumbull depicting the signing of the Declaration. Both Thomas Jefferson and John Adams wrote years afterward that the signing ceremony took place on July 4th. When someone challenged

0: Jefferson's memory in the early 1800s, Jefferson insisted he was right. The truth, as David McCullough remarks in his new biography of Adams, no such scene with all the delegates present ever occurred at Philadelphia. So when was it signed? Most delegates signed the document on August 2nd, when a clean copy was finally produced by Timothy Matlack, well, assistant to the Secretary of Congress. Several did not sign until later, and their names were not released to the public until later still, January 1777. The event was so uninspiring that nobody apparently bothered to write home about it. Years later, Jefferson claimed to remember the event clearly, regaling visitors with tales of the flies circling overhead. But as he was wrong about the date, so perhaps he was wrong about the flies. The truth about the signing was not finally established until 1884, when historian Mellon Chamberlain, researching the manuscript minutes of the Journal of Congress, came upon the entry for August 2nd, noting a signing ceremony. As for Benjamin Franklin's statement, which has inspired patriots for generations, "We must all hang together, or most assuredly, we shall hang separately," well, there's really no proof that he ever said that, but it was inspiring anyway. So some myths about the 4th of July. I'll be sharing some of those with you here between now and the 4th. So be sure to stay tuned for some other updates on that.
1: How enlightening. Hey, Mike, which dinosaur slept all day?
0: The Snorus. The Dinosnorus.
1: That's right. The Dinosnorg. Good job.
0: Where did you get that?
1: That actually came from Carrie at the Valentine Public Library.
0: And thanks for listening to The Good Stuff.
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3: It's a beautiful morning.
4: Well, it is, and it's a Friday morning. Your Heartland weather forecast brought to you by Rosebud Electric of Gregory. Yeah, we're going to warm up for us today. Sunny and breezy, high of 91. You know, southwest winds are nice, 5 to 10. Then they increase a little bit this afternoon. Not as windy as yesterday, but certainly breezy enough. Clear at 54 for you tonight. Winds now come out of the northwest 10 to 15, becoming northeast after midnight. Sunny tomorrow, then bring it in, a little cooler air. 73 for you on Saturday, 73 for you on Sunday. And it begins to warm up on Monday. Sunny on Monday, a high of 79. Cloudy and 49 on Monday night. Tuesday, looking partly sunny. Warming back up, 84 on Tuesday. 57 on Tuesday night. Wednesday's high at 87. Thursday's high 83. Some sunshine in north central Nebraska. We will take a look at your central South Dakota extended forecast and current conditions. They're on the way next.
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4: Oh, we look at sunny and breezy for you today. We're getting into the low 90s today, Chris.
6: Scott Dud's been working every single day this week.
4: I told Dud, can we please invest these quarters somewhere else? We don't need this wind machine. It's been a windy summer, as windy as I can remember. Consistently is the deal. Cloudy at 55 tonight. Saturday sunny and breezy, Dosky. Can you believe it?
6: My nephew said last week, he's like, you guys have a lot of wind out here in South Central South Dakota.
4: We normally don't, though. I mean, not like what we do, but not like this. It's been an exceptional year. 75 Saturday, 46 on Saturday night. Sunday, looking at sunny skies, 74, not as windy, 10 to 15. Down to 49 on Sunday night. Monday, looking sunny. Monday's high at 79. Cloudy at 52 on Monday night. Primarily 80s majority of next week, the way it looks here, Chris.
6: At the very least, upper 70s, low 80s. In my opinion, that's a perfect day.
4: Yeah.

0: 82 on Tuesday, down to 59 on Tuesday night. Wednesday's high should be around 87 with some sunshine, maybe a slight chance of rain. Could we use a rain, especially with this wind? Clear, windy, and 55 on Wednesday night. Thursday looking sunny and breezy again next Thursday, Chris.
1: Have you seen some of these temperatures out in the hills? Like, they've been a little chilly to start off in the morning.
0: They certainly have. Yeah, this morning, well, Rapid City's at 51, but Valentine's at 49, actually. Pier at 55, Chamberlain 54, Aberdeen 55, Gregory at 55, 56, right here at 1260. Your Heartland weather forecast brought to you by Rosebud Electric of Gregory. All right, so what are we looking forward to sports-wise, Chris?
1: So regional high school rodeo action starts at 1 o'clock today at the Tripp County Fairgrounds. We got youth baseball and softball going on here for this weekend.
0: Yeah, Leahy Bowl's going to be busy.
1: Junior Legion baseball tournament's going on Saturday and Sunday. So
0: big time in Burke this weekend.
1: Golf tournaments in Burke, Valentine, Winter Country Club tonight, and then a week from tomorrow, Frontier Motors Open.
0: Indeed. Time goes fast. Well, at 7:40, it's that time of the morning.
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1: Hey, good morning, sports fans. Kasha missed in Major League Baseball yesterday. Tigers shut out the Twins 11-0. Junior Teenor Baseball last night. Gregory over Winter Cologne in Game 1, 4-3. Winter Cologne won Game 2, 6-4. Amateur Baseball last night. Cologne over the Winter Demons 11-4. Kimball White Lake over Four Corners 12-0. Golf coming up this evening. The Winter Warrior football team has their two-person scramble fundraising golf tournament, the Winter Country Club, 6 p.m. start time. Little League Baseball tonight. Ainsworth Colomb's at Winter Purple. Gregory White's at Clearfield. Lyman's at Gregory Red. Winter Gold's at Valentine. Twins will start a home series against the Cardinals tonight. First pitch at 7:10. Well, there's been some good highlights here over this last month of the Gregory 10U softball team. Here is their coach, Katie Ott.
3: Got a really good group of girls this year. We're working hard at hitting the ball hard and being smart base runners and just learning the game of softball together and hopefully having a lot of fun while we do it. We've got a lot of older girls of what I think of as their second year in 10U. Kylie Shell's been hitting the ball well, and so is Brecken Arizmendez. Brenly Brown starting us off at the top of our lineup. She's kind of a spark plug getting us going. But it's really been a team effort. We like to think that, you know, from top to bottom, you know, all of our girls can make contact and make the defense work and make them make a play on us. So we like to think it's, everybody can hit, and it's a really good team effort, and that's what makes us so strong.
1: That again was Gregory 10U softball coach Katie Off. Hey, don't forget the Frontier Motors Open Golf Tournament's coming up next weekend at the Winter Country Club on Saturday, June 20th, 10:30 shotgun start. It is a two-man scramble, and it's always a big fundraiser for the course. To get signed up, call 842-0686. Regional high school rodeo action will take place this weekend at the Tripp County Fairgrounds in Winter, coming up this afternoon. Cutting starts at 1 p.m., followed by a couple rounds of rain cowhorse. Tomorrow, first performance starts at 1, and then Sunday, the second performance starts at 10 a.m. Yesterday, we talked to Winter Purple 10U softball coach LaDana Sprenkles. She tells us how things have been going so far.
4: Yeah, so our team's been playing great. They play so well together as a team, which is really cool to see. They've started warming up to each other, and so that's, you know, fun to start hearing the cheering and the camaraderie together with those kids. So it's been a lot of fun, and they're doing really well. It's the first year that the girls actually pitch right away to the other team. Some of our girls are first year playing softball, and then some of them, you know, have started with t-ball and whatnot, but first year pitching, those girls have really stepped up. We found some really good pitchers, and I think that's been really fun.
1: That again was Winter Purple 10U softball coach LaDana Spreckles. Hey, the Winter 14U softball team will be hosting the Invitational Tournament next weekend. That'll be at the Bailey Complex on the 20th and the 21st. Winter coach Sam Herman talks further about it.
5: We, as the Winter Girls Softball Association, will be hosting the first ever USA-sanctioned Youth Girls Fast Pitch Invitational in Winter. We'll be hosting that on June 20th and 21st. And it is open to all 14U and 12U teams in our area and the surrounding areas. And teams can register through me by phone or email, and that information is out on our flyer and Facebook page. So So the registration fee for a

0: team is $150. There's awards that will be given out for first and second place. We'll also have a full concession stand the whole entire tournament, along with some extra benefits of snow cones that were donated by local businesses. And we've had some great donations that hopefully we'll be able to bring some really fun stuff to this tournament.
1: That again was winner 14U softball coach Sam Herman. The Burke Golf Course will host their fourth annual four-person

0: Valentine Chamber of Commerce has their annual four-person scramble golf tournament tomorrow. That'll be happening at Frederick Peak Golf Course, 10 a.m. shotgun start. KW Wire Sports, I'm Chris Daske.
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0: Country, 1260 Real Country for South Dakota and Nebraska with Waylon. It's Rainy Day Woman, 749 on your Friday morning. 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
1: Tell you what, Scotty, we have the Winter Chamber of Commerce getting set for their Inspire Women's Luncheon coming up here next week. It'll be on the 18th at St. Mary's Hall from 11 to 1. Tickets are going fast for it, and to tell us more about it, we're joined now by Mike Scott. Mike, what more can you tell us about this, sir?
2: We've been promoting this for many months, and it's finally coming up, and it's kind of a last call on tickets available. You can contact the chamber at 842-1533 or stop by the office. And yes, it's the 18th, and it's from 11 to 1. Doors open at 10 o'clock. And it's at St. Mary's Hall. So it should be a really good event. So we've been promoting the heck out of it and hope people come in and really partake with this.
1: Well, I did want to mention, because you've been talking about this for a while, but for those who missed our chats, keynote speakers include Jared Kapp, and he's been on TV for a little bit of time.
2: Oh, they've been three seasons on the Magnolia Channel, and him and his daughter Alex, and they do a tremendous job, and I know they do some YouTube stuff as well. So, and they're from Spearfish, from the South Dakota part of it. So it'll be really fun having them here.
1: Now, that's coming up here, sneaking up on the 18th at St. Mary's Hall from 11 to 1. And also, you wanted to get the word out about, you guys still looking for some teams from Pit Row in the back half of July.
2: Absolutely. You know, we changed our date again, trying to accommodate working around different events. You know, this has been going on for many years, and we want to keep it going on, but we can only keep doing this event if we have teams. And right now, we're a little short. If you we have the three meat competition, and then new last year we did a rib only as well. But if you're a barbecue cooker or wannabe, please get a hold of us. We need to make sure we have enough teams that we can continue doing this this year, Chris, and into the future.
1: Thanks for your time, Mike. We'll talk to you soon.
2: All right. Thanks, Chris.
1: Yeah, we always appreciate Mike Scott with the Winter Chamber for joining us here, Scotty.
0: Indeed. Busy guy is Mike Scott at the Winter Chamber. So tonight, it'll be busy at the Winter Country Club. You know about the Winter Football Fundraiser. Big thank you to so many businesses who have donated. I'm not sure I'm going to get through them all. 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Okay, that's about half the list. We'll go through the rest of the list coming up here next hour. 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Sunny and breezy, a high of 91 for you today. Cloudy, yeah, 91 for you today. Cloudy, a little bit breezy tonight, not too bad, 55 for you tonight. And then Saturday looking sunny, tomorrow's high at 75, Sunday's high at 74, and then Monday's high 79 in central South Dakota. Yeah, we have 55 in Pierre, make it 56 in Pierre, Chamberlain 57, Ainsworth 52, Valentine at 53, 55 in Gregory, 56 right here, 1260 at 753.
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decent rain. Decent rain is just a way to say prosperity, and buffalo chips is all it means to me. I told him I was a poet, I was looking for the truth. I do not care for horses, whiskey, women, or the loot. I said I was a writer, my soul was all on fire. He looked at me and he said, you are a liar. Son, it's fast for horses.

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1: From ABC News, I'm Sherry Preston. President Trump says after striking a great deal, the U.S. has ended the war with Iran. Iran says it has not agreed to anything, and overnight, the trading of attacks continued.
2: Overnight, a U.S. official telling ABC News, it appears Iran attempted to strike commercial ships transiting the Strait of Hormuz, with U.S. forces shooting down two Iranian attack drones. But just hours earlier, the president said this.
3: I don't know if you heard, but we ended the war with Iran today.
2: Over the past 24 hours, President Trump has gone from threatening strikes to calling off strikes to once again claiming a peace deal is within reach.
1: ABC's Rachel Scott. The largest IPO in history happening this hour on Wall Street. SpaceX is on track to become the most valuable company ever to go public, and its founder Elon Musk is on track to become the world's first trillionaire. A long night of violent storms across the Midwest. Hardest hit the city of Streator, Illinois.
4: In nearby Dwight, a tornado tearing through farmland, ripping roofs off homes. In Wisconsin, fallen trees and utility poles littering the roads. And in Iowa, torrential rain swamping communities, with some areas seeing more than 3 inches in a single day.
1: ABC's Alex Perez in Streator. The gunman of the 2022 Uvalde school massacre is dead, but the quest for justice continues in the small Texas town.
5: Former Uvalde School District Police Chief Pete Arredondo is accused of failing to adequately respond to the calls for help at Robb Elementary. But he's also filed a civil suit against Customs and Border Protection to force its agents to testify during his criminal trial. CBP has refused, essentially putting the prosecution of Pete Arredondo on hold.
1: ABC's Jim Ryan in Dallas. 9 confirmed cases of the New World screwworm now. 6 cattle and 2 goats in Texas and a dog in New Mexico. You're listening to ABC News.
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1: A pair of numbers in brown grass on the National Mall has drawn the attention of the White House and prompted an investigation, says ABC's Sophie Flay.
8: The U.S. Park Police is investigating a large tracing of the numbers 8647 on the National Mall. It's not clear what was used to discolor the grass to form the numbers. Former FBI Director James Comey was indicted for a social media post showing seashells arranged to say 8647 after the DOJ said it could be seen as a call to violence against President Trump.
1: It's been a year since many schools started adopting cell phone bans during the day, and early evidence shows not only are students interacting socially better, they may be starting to improve academically as well.
9: The research is mixed so far. The largest study to date found that cell phone bans are very effective at reducing phone use during the school day, no surprise. But researchers didn't see immediate gains in test scores. But

0: as said, a study from Florida found improvements in both attendance and academic performance after schools had time to adjust to the policy. And experts say that's an important point because educational gains often take longer to show up than behavioral changes.
1: ABC's Bethany Braun Silva. Pope Leo in his final day in Spain warning human smugglers that they will face God's wrath for exploiting the desperation of migrants. He is in Tenerife, the largest of the Canary Islands and the epicenter of the African migration route to Europe. He's meeting today with humanitarian groups. Sherry Preston, ABC News.
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7: 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The Ainsworth Chamber of Commerce has their middle of nowhere carnival days happening on Ainsworth's Main Street, beginning tonight and running through Sunday. Jesse Dillon tells us more.
8: It'll be set up on Main Street like always. 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They're unlimited rides for $30. The Ainsworth Fire Department is going to be having a pulled pork feed Friday from 5 p.m. to 8 p.m. And they'll also have ice cream, homemade ice cream, being served by the Order of the Eastern Star during that event.
7: That again, Jesse Dillon with the Ainsworth Area Chamber of Commerce. The Burke Pink Ladies will hold their annual poker run tomorrow. Santana Matuka gives us the details.
9: We'll start our registration at 11 o'clock. We will meet at Bill's Bar. Your entry fee will be $20 a hand. And then what we'll do is we'll start at 12 o'clock. We will leave from Bill's, and then we just run up and down Highway 18. So we will go down to Bone Steel, and then we'll come back, and we'll go to the VFW in Burke. And then we will hit up Bubba's and Gregory, and then we go up to the Cologne Legion, and then the Frontier Bar also in Cologne. And then when we make our way back, we will stop at Frank Day's and then Mary Bob's, and then we end back up at Bill's Bar. We have it planned out. We'll be back to Bill's around 6:15, like our final check-in's about 6:30. And then around that time is when you can actually sign up. We will have a cornhole tournament also that night.
7: That again was Santana Matuka with the Burke Pink Ladies. This is your news on a Friday morning. News time is 8:07. 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
10: The 6th annual Leo West North Memorial Poker Run will take place on June 27th. 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Rick Odenbaugh tells us more.
11: Well, we'll be doing the same thing, I guess, as we have the last few years. We'll take off from the Pheasant Bar, check in at 11 o'clock, try to leave by noon. $25 entry fee, be a poker hand, and a meal afterwards. We'll make stops along the way to Geddes, visit the grave sites, spend a few minutes with Leo, do a toast, and we'll work our way back towards the Pheasant Bar. I don't know how many.

0: stops we'll make. Dean will let everybody know the route the morning of, so it's going to be kind of a surprise. As many as you can drive whatever you want. There'll be pickups, there'll be cars, there'll be bikes. You can make the trip with us, make the trip. We'll go do a little tribute to Leo down there and get us, and we will come back and enjoy the festivities.
1: That again was Rick Odenbaugh. The Platte Area Chamber of Commerce has a fun day planned for Friday, July the 3rd. Brittany Vering gives us the details.
2: Yes, we are excited to help celebrate America's 250th birthday. We are doing it Friday, July 3rd. We will have the baseball game in town that night. So during the day, we are going to be at North Park, and we're going to have water games of kinds set up at the park for kids. And there's a ball field there where we can do kickball, volleyball, and, of course, we're going to have food. We're going to have a free pork feed from 11:30 a.m. to 1:30 p.m. or until gone. We're just going to have a fun day at the park, just, you know, playing ball, playing water games, and we'll have some other stuff in the mix, too. And then that night at 7:30, the first pitch will be thrown by a World II veteran from Platte for the Tomatoes versus Frogs game here at the ball field. That will be a fun way to really take in that momentous holiday of the 250th, celebrating America and our freedom here. And then, of course, after the game, we will have a fireworks show.
1: That again was Brittany Vering with the Platte Area Chamber of Commerce. Megan and Dirk Kuhl with Mega Strong Fitness will lead a workout in Washington, D.C. at the site of the Jefferson Memorial on June the 28th. Megan talks further about the exciting day that's coming up.
3: That is coming up on June 28th. We are going to be right in front of the Jefferson Memorial. They actually have the whole Jefferson Memorial entrance blocked off for us. There's going to be security there. There's going to be a live DJ there. Just an incredible experience, kind of a once-in-a-lifetime opportunity. And we will actually be the first workout of this kind that's not like, you know, a marathon or half marathon on the National Mall. So we're very honored to have this opportunity. We got people from across the country who have been getting their tickets. It's now free. So we did a $25 ticket in the beginning, which also got you a commemorative t-shirt. And since we passed that time, now it's a free event. So anybody who shows up now is completely free, but you still have to register through the Eventbrite link. But yeah, it's 9 a.m. in front of the Jefferson Memorial, and it's going to be like just crazy to be a part of.
1: That again was Megan Kuhl with Mega Strong Fitness. North Star A-Bait will be holding a poker run on Saturday, July the 11th. Bryce Bonnet previews.
4: Yeah, so this is our first poker run of the year. Start and end at the Pheasant like we typically do. It's going to be a fun one. It's going to be a little longer than typical on our July ones. We're starting at the Pheasant, running down to Springview, Long Pine, then we'll turn north at Newport, go up to Burke, hit Gregory, possibly Clome, depending on how the time frame's going on the day, and then end in winter again at the Pheasant Bar. As always, new or renewing members with the North Star A-Bait will be able to draw two separate hands at the end of the poker run. Doesn't matter if you're on a bike or in a car, just come out, join us. It'll be a good day. Lots of nice scenery down in Nebraska. Since Nebraska's lifted their helmet law, if you are a licensed South Dakota rider, you are not required to wear a helmet in Nebraska anymore. So that opens up for some people to come down and ride too that don't want to wear a helmet.
1: That again was Bryce Bonnet. Oahe Days are coming up at Steamboat Park and Pier next weekend on June 19th and the 20th. John Sterling tells us more.
5: Yeah, we have been at it for quite a while. We're excited to, you know, have this event kicking off summer here again in Pier. Yeah, so like you said, it starts off on June 19th, Friday, June 19th. We actually have a great lineup of concerts. Headlining for us that night is going to be That Arena Rock Show, which will be taking the stage at 10 o'clock right along the beautiful Missouri River here in Pier to kick things off Friday night. And then we have, you know, a full slate of activities, you know, with food vendors, arts and crafts vendors. We have a full carnival, you know, and then Saturday night we have another great headliner that's going to be taking the stage with the Country Roads Band, which is headlined by Cat Perkins. Great thing about Oahe Days, you don't even have to buy tickets. It's free live music, so you can come to the event and, you know, attend the concerts absolutely free. It's just one of those things that we do. We love the community. It's a great way to get people here to come visit Pier. So yeah, we have those headliners both nights on Friday and Saturday night, but we actually have live music starting. Friday, we'll actually have a band that starts to playing at noon, and then they'll play until around 2 o'clock, and then we'll have a break, and then we'll have live music on stage from 5 o'clock until the headliners start at 10 o'clock on both evenings. So lots of live music opportunities for people to come listen to.
1: That again was John Sterling. For KWIR News,

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2: 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The Winter City Cemetery. Memorial service is for 85-year-old William Billy Van Epps of Minnesota, will be June 19th, Friday, at Mason Funeral Home in Winter. That'll be at 2 p.m. Those are the funeral announcements this morning. They are brought to you by Gregory Drug at 8:17 on this Friday. Yes, indeed. Some sunshine greeting us. 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We look at sunny and breezy today, a high of 91 expected for you today. Cloudy about 55 tonight. Saturday looking sunny and breezy. Saturday's high should be around 75. Sunday's high at 74. Pier this morning now at 60. Chamberlain 61. Ainsworth and Valentine at 58. Gregory is 60 and it's 61 right here at 1260. 818 on a Friday morning. Birthdays and anniversaries are next.
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7: Happy birthday! Happy birthday to you! 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Happy birthday to you!
8: Well, it's 8:23. It is birthday and anniversary time. We better get with it, huh, Dosky?
9: We have kind of a short novel here, don't we?
8: Yeah, Veda Vader of Winter celebrates a birthday. Popular Veda Vader of Winter. Mom, Dad, Cora, Harper, Papa, Grandma, Grandpa, Becca, Andy, the whole family. Veda, happy birthday in Winter today. Yes, the birthday of the day so far. Value.

0: Ewing of Winter celebrates a birthday. Happy birthday to Val from the family today. Luke Hannibold of Winter, happy birthday today as well, Chris.
1: Yeah, we also want to say a happy birthday to Betty Kerner of Gregory. Happy birthday to my guy, Ty Littaw in Clearfield from family and friends. Happy birthday to Ryder Moore of Winter from the family. Also, happy birthday to Devin Antone of Winter from Everett and the rest of the family.
0: Shauna Raiden, formerly of Winter, celebrating a birthday. Hopefully Dad remembered. I know Mom did. We'll see if Dad did. Shauna Raiden, formerly of Winter, happy birthday. Janice Gruen of Gregory celebrates a birthday. Jerry Fisher of Winter, happy birthday today. Michelle Lovejoy of Winter, happy birthday as well, Chris.
1: Coming up on Sunday, happy birthday to Mallory Thayer of Winter. That is from the family. Sid the Kid, Sid Vice of Gregory, formerly of Winter, celebrates. That is from friends. Happy birthday to Christy Hemming of Cologne from friends. Lamb Shop's birthday tomorrow. A happy birthday to Dylan Lamley of Burke from family and friends. Happy birthday to Allie Lapsley of Winter from the family, too.
0: Oh, yeah. Carol Peterson of Gregory celebrates on Saturday. Wanda Wicken of Winter celebrates a birthday from the family. Kim Doherty of Chamberlain celebrates tomorrow. Happy anniversary, Tate and Trisha Novotny of Winter. That's tomorrow. And Cody Kopp at Chamberlain. Hey, Cody, the Bud Guy. Cody Kopp at Chamberlain. Happy birthday on Sunday from friends as well, Chris.
1: Cody, happy birthday. Enjoy your weekend. We'll be talking Bengals football with you before you know it. Coming up on Sunday, happy birthday to Gina Day of Winter from friends. Celebrating on Sunday, Jill Larson of Chamberlain. Sunday, a happy birthday to Chase Thomas, formerly of Gregory. And tomorrow, happy anniversary to Jack and Casey Kerner of Winter here.
0: Oh, yeah. Happy anniversary to the Kerners. Yeah, birthdays and anniversaries on this Friday morning. 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A little sunshine, greenness. Can't go wrong with the little George Jones, the man he was at 826 here at Kentry 1260 in Des Moines.

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Country 1260, Real Country for South Dakota and Nebraska. Choosing Texas 833 on this Friday morning. Yeah, we'd mentioned the big four-person golf tournament, Burke Golf Course, happening tomorrow. They got a big putting contest. Dowski thinks Wanda Watabawi might win that $5,000. Wouldn't that be nice? Start time 10 a.m. Tomorrow. They always have a good time at the Burke Golf Course, that is for sure. Great movie coming to the Pix Theater in Winter, beginning tonight. Michael this weekend, the Michael Jackson story. Don't forget, Sunday matinees at 4, 2 at the Pix Theater in Winter. 8:33, well, Randy, my boy at the Roosevelt Exchange, says maybe he doesn't make the best popcorn. I think Randy, my boy, does make the best popcorn around. You know, there really isn't much they don't have at the Roosevelt Exchange admission. But I tell you what, they'll deliver to you in Tripp County, 856-2072. Good folks, great store, Rose.

0: Sweat Exchange in Mission, 91 North Central Nebraska for you today. Sunny and breezy, 91 in Central South Dakota for you today as well. 55 tonight, 75, and a little breezy for you on your Saturday. Not bad, though. We'll take it. Valentine, 63. Chamberlain now, 65. Warming up out there. Ainsworth, 65. Pier, 62. Gregory, 65. And at 66, right here at 1260. 8:34 on your Friday morning.
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It's Ram and Dusky, two guys with a face for radio. 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

0: Country 1260, Real Country for South Dakota and Nebraska. A little Merle Haggard for you on this Friday morning. Happy Friday morning to you. You know, a week from Sunday, and there aren't too many of those individual golf tournaments anymore. But, of course, for many, many years, Gregory Golf Course has their Father's Day tournament happening once again this year. Sunday, June 21st. Yes, Father's Day tournament going on at the Gregory Golf Course coming up on Father's Day. So this weekend, matter of fact, tomorrow, the Valentine Chamber of Commerce has their annual four-person scramble golf tournament going on. Frederick Peak, the tournament's full. Yeah, it's normally full at Frederick Peak and Valentine. 10 a.m. shotgun start. If you're playing, 10 a.m. shotgun start tomorrow. 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
0: Well, as we get you going on this Friday morning, hey, even seeing a little sunshine here this morning. And July corn up 3.5, 4.15. September up 2.75, 4.22.75. December up 2.5. At 442, July, Kansas City, wheat up 5.75, 6.40.5. September up 6 at 6.47.25. December up 4.25 at 6.60.5. July soybeans up 2.5, 11.17.25. August up 1.25, 11.21.75. And September unchanged at 11.20. Yeah, your morning markets on this Friday, brought to you by Litas Seed. Well, going to warm up for us today, possibly into the low 90s. Breezy, but not as windy as yesterday. We will talk weather coming up here in just a bit. Conway and Loretta, too, before the top of the hour. It's 8:53 on your Friday morning.

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6: 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The second Soil Health School will be held September 15th through the 17th near Twin Brooks. 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
4: From ABC News, I'm Sherry Preston. 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
5: The company's controversial chief executive, Elon Musk, watched the ringing of the opening bell at the NASDAQ exchange from SpaceX headquarters in South Texas, saying he originally didn't give the company much of a chance.
6: I told people this. I said, look, we're probably going to bail, but, you know, we should give it a try, because if there's not a new company that enters space, we will never be a truly space-faring civilization.
5: In its stock market debut, SpaceX was offering 555 million shares at $135 apiece. Jim Ryan, ABC News.
4: The IPO raising about $75 billion, putting Musk on track to become the first trillionaire ever. Wall Street rebounding Thursday after President Trump said a deal with Iran was imminent. He is still saying that today, even though Iran has not confirmed anything. The legal fight over the Kennedy Center isn't over as the Trump administration appeals the ruling ordering his name be removed by the end of the day. Here's ABC national correspondent Stephen Portnoy.
7: The 11th hour filing urges a federal judge to set aside his own decision as the case proceeds on appeal. The Justice Department says taking Donald Trump's name off the Kennedy Center now would harm its fundraising efforts, be wasteful for the institution, and confuse the public should the administration ultimately prevail in court. Judge Christopher Cooper ruled last month that Congress named the center for John F. Kennedy, and only Congress can change it. But the administration now argues the president's hand-picked board members should be able to add a secondary name.
4: They're putting the finishing touches on the massive arena that's being built on the White House lawn. 4,000 spectators expected to watch the arena on Sunday, President Trump's 80th birthday. Expect tight sports security this weekend. We've got the NBA Finals, the Stanley Cup Final, the World Cup, and that UFC fight all happening. Long night of violent storms in the Midwest. Today it's all about the Northeast and all about the wind, which could be bad. 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
4: A Florida man is suing several law enforcement agencies alleging their use of AI facial recognition led to his wrongful arrest. Robert Dillon was accused of trying to lure a young child.

0: Wild into a restaurant in Jacksonville Beach, Florida, 300 miles from where he lives in Lee County, Florida.
1: It's horrible that this AI is put in the hands of people that aren't qualified to use it and can ruin people's lives the way that they ruin mine.
0: A surveillance photo submitted to an AI tool came back with a 93% match to Delaney. It was not him, though. A new warning from police to parents about a growing trend of criminals recruiting teenagers online to carry out violent crimes, including bombings and abductions, even murder.
2: Annalie Berg's 16-year-old son, Rio, was a victim.
3: Still hard to believe.
2: In 2025, he was on his way home when a hooded stranger came up from behind, pulled a gun, and opened fire, killing young Rio, who was not the intended target. Police say the gunman was no professional assassin, but a fellow teen, recruited for the job online by a gang.
3: The kids do the dirty work for them, and then they just throw them away.
2: The 16-year-old hitman in this case was immediately caught, convicted, and sent to prison, so it's two young lives wasted. Police say this online recruitment trend is spreading and should be a wake-up call for parents.
0: ABC senior investigative correspondent Aaron Katursky. Pope Francis in the Canary Islands speaking to migrant aid organizations, saying human smugglers will face the wrath of God. Sherry Preston, ABC News.
4: As a social influencer, my days can be busy. 4 a.m., I hit the gym. 4:32, protein smoothie. 5:08, save time and money bundling my home and auto insurance with Progressive. 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
6: And good morning, everyone. It's 9:05 and time for the news being brought to you by Grossenberg Implement, your John Deere dealer with 9 locations in South Dakota, Nebraska, and Wyoming. While the Immaculate Conception Parish in Winter will host a bingo night tomorrow night, Kelly Osmond gives us the details.
7: Yes, we're super excited. Everybody is welcome. We're going to open doors. Well, church is at 5, and then we're going to have a free will offering meal. We're going to have a cookout style hamburgers, chips, coleslaw, and some desserts. And then we'll be selling bingo cards. It's $5 a card, so the more people that come and play, the more that the pot will be. And then bingo officially starts at 7. We're going to do 10 rounds. There's one winner every round, and it's a cash payout. So I think it should be really fun. And then halfway through, there's going to be some different themed baskets, like summer theme, movie theme, and you can buy raffle tickets for those. And we're going to raffle those off after 5 games of bingo and then play the last 5 games. It's open to the public. Anybody who wants to come is welcome. Yeah, we invite your friends, invite your family, and it'll be, like I said, the bigger payout, the more people that come to play.
6: That again was Kelly Osmond. The 3rd annual Witten and Surrounding Communities reunion happens tomorrow at the Witten Community Hall. Bingo will start at 2, and supper going to be served in the evening. Ron Haney previews.
8: We just started here, this is the 3rd year, just try to get everybody together. Seems like everybody, when it's time to get together, it's always for a funeral, so we decided to do it for fun once. We do it at the Witten Community Hall. Last couple of years, just been getting together, but this year, we were back here a couple weeks ago, and some people talked about doing bingo, so that was pretty good interest, so we thought we'd throw that in there, and we always tell people that if they have any other ideas, any kind of activities, that more than welcome to do that. We set it up for just all the surrounding communities. You know, we all hung out, Witten, Carter, Colomb, you know, everybody just kind of hung out together, and we just kind of made it. I grew up in Witten. We just decided to do it at Witten, but it's for everybody that kind of hung out with us and different times we got together. It's just kind of wanted to get it all together. It wasn't strictly Witten. A lot of people have misconception thinking it's just Witten, but we bring hot dogs and hamburgers, and we're still going to do like a potluck. The meal, we usually start cooking around 5-ish.
6: That again was Ron Haney. That again is going on in Witten, happening tomorrow. This is your news on a Friday morning. News time, 9:07.
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0: 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Will be held on Friday, June 19th, 2 o'clock at Mason Funeral Home in Winter. Those are the funeral announcements. They are brought to you by Winter True Value at 9:10. We had mentioned some of the businesses that are donating for tonight's Winter Warrior Football Fundraiser. Some more include the Pheasant Bar, Couture Electric, WW Tire, Taylor Haley, Jason and Tovey Bartos, Livestock, LTAP, The Barbershop, Hayden Outdoors Real Estate, We Here at KWIR, McDonald's, Huckleberries, True Value, The Gust Stop, Cahoy Chiropractic, and more. 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It is 9:11.
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3: Joining us once again is Cody Heyer at Frontier Motors here in Winter. Cody, we're sneaking up on your guys' annual golf tournament, the Frontier Motors Open, here on June 20th at the Winter Country Club. What can you tell us about this year's tournament?
4: Yeah, we're sure excited. This is going to mark our 26th year at the Frontier Motors Open. It's a great benefit tournament. We have so many local businesses that give very generously to make this thing happen and protect that local asset. We're just super excited for another year out there, and we're hoping that folks will sign up and come out and have a great day.
3: So you guys always have great prizes at this tournament. I would assume this would be no different, right?
4: You bet. Yeah, there's two opportunities to win a brand new car. There's a new GMC Sierra 1500 Denali up for grabs, as well as a 2026 GMC Terrain all-wheel drive for a hole-in-one. So we're super excited about those prizes. And then once again, we'll do a random draw derby. So one of the contestants will get an opportunity to take a shot for a $1 million payout.
3: Cody, anything else that people need to know in regards to whether it's before or after the tournament in regards to this fun day and night coming up here on the 20th?
4: Not really. I just want to make sure we thank all of the local sponsors. I know KWYR is one of those, and you guys do a great job of getting the word out and letting people know about these sponsors. But this tournament is 100% a benefit. All of the money that we raise goes directly to the golf course, and it's just a great thing that helps our local community. So I want to thank those businesses. I want to thank all the people that play, and, of course, you guys there at KWYR for getting the word out. We sure appreciate it.
3: We're more than happy to do it, Cody. I hope you guys have a fun time on the 20th, okay?
4: Thanks so much. Appreciate you.
3: That, again, Cody Heyer with Frontier Motors and Winter.
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1: Well, I guess it was back in 63 when eating my cooking got the better of me, so I asked this little girl I was going with to be my wife. Well, she said she would, so I said I do. But I'd have said I wouldn't if I'd have just knew how saying I do was gonna screw up all of my life. Well, the first few years weren't all that bad. I'll never forget the good times we had, cause I'm reminded every month when I send her the child support. Well, it wasn't too long till the lust all died, and I'll admit I wasn't too surprised the day I come home and found my suitcase sitting out on the porch. Well, I tried to get in, she changed the lock. Then I found this note taped on the mailbox that said, "Goodbye, Turkey. My attorney will be in touch." So I decided right then and there I was gonna do what's right, give her a fair share. But brother,

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Why, they give her the color television set, then they give her the house, the kids, and both of the car. See? Well, then they start talking about child support, alimony, and the cost of the court. Didn't take me long to figure out how far in the toilet I was. I'm telling you, they have made a mistake, cause it adds up to more than this cowboy makes. Besides, everything I've ever had worth taking, they've already took. While she's living like a queen on alimony,

0: about towing the billfold anymore. 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I'm gonna be carrying food stamps. You get it, Judge? I'm gonna be.
1: Country 1260, Real Country for South Dakota and Nebraska. Jerry Reed, 9:31 on your Friday morning. While the Lazy J Sporting Club and Ideal hosting a social event tomorrow night. Regan Nielsen joins us this morning.
2: Yes, we have another Lazy J social, and this time we are collaborating with Dakota Honey. We're so excited to feature a local company. They are going to come out, and they're going to have some of their products there. We are going to have an appetizer bar, a paid appetizer bar, that features their honey in the dishes, as well as three signature cocktails that are also going to feature Dakota Honey. Super cool thing about this event is we are having a special beer from Remedy Brewing. They feature Dakota Honey in their beer, Queen Bee, and we are getting a special variation of Queen Bee just for the Lazy J Lodge, and that is going to be available for purchase at this Lazy J Social. We're also going to have branded cups that are going to be available to buy, and if you purchase one of those cups, you get free Lazy J beer, Remedy beer, all night long. For this event, we are also going to have a shuttle that is going to be running back and forth from the old Wells Fargo building, that parking lot. It's going to be running back and forth from the Wells Fargo parking lot to the lodge all night long, complimentary, if anybody wants to come out but not worry about driving.
1: And again, Regan Nielsen with the Lazy J Sporting Club in Ideal. Well, you know, folks, got a big fundraiser golf tournament going on, Winter Country Club tonight. The Dairy Queen participating. We've talked about quite a few of the sponsors, also the Dairy Queen, Carl's, Chili's Liquor, Rusty and Penny Heenan, Bowie's Ace Hardware, Golden West, Statewide Ag Insurance, Grossenberg Implement, Hamburger Donations, Jorgensen Farms, Jason and Toby Partles, Clay and Renee Kaiser, Chris and Cammie Novotny, Spencer and Kayla Novotny, Dan and Aaron Koppel, and the

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0: Well, we're looking at July corn up 4 at 415 and 3 quarters. September up 3 and a half, 423 and a half. December up 3 at 442 and a half. July Kansas City wheat up 5 at 640. September up 5 and 3 quarters, 647. December up 3 and 3 quarters, 660. July soybeans up 1 and 3 quarters, 1117. August up 1 and a half at 1122. Your morning markets are brought to you by Litas Seed. Got your forecast coming up here in just a bit as well on this Friday morning. Well, why don't we just get to that forecast here this morning, don't you suppose? 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Twyla Owen and Kay Bolton will take care of you. High of 91 or Central Nebraska today. Also a high of 91 today in Central South Dakota. Cloudy at 55 tonight. Sunny and 75 for you tomorrow as well. Alrighty. And then warmer into next week. Valentine 71, Chamberlain 71, Pier 67, Gregory at 70, Ainsworth 70, and it's 72 right here at 1260. It's 9:35.
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Kevin Tippett at Country 1260, Real Country for South Dakota and Nebraska. I want to say happy second birthday to Trip Curtis of Winter, from Mimi, Papa C, and the rest of the family tomorrow. Happy second birthday, Trip Curtis of Winter, tomorrow. All righty, some George Jones for you now.

0: Coming up Saturday, June 20th, going from Valentine to Springview, then Ainsworth, Wood Lake, and back to Valentine. We'll talk plenty about this coming up in the coming days. Hot beef or hot hamburger today. 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They can handle it for you with a high of 91 and breezy for you today, but not as windy as yesterday, I don't believe. 55 tonight, kind of a doozy yesterday. 75 for you on your Saturday. So what's going on? Valentine at 71, Chamberlain 72, Pier 68, Ainsworth 71, Gregory at 70, and it's 72 right here at 1260. Toby Keith coming up just around the corner as we head toward 10 o'clock, cruising on a Friday morning. It is 9:47, and a good morning to you.
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4: 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Who do you have on the phone with us, Dave?
5: Sarah Nicholson, there, Oklahoma.
6: My dad started this back in 75, and we used to go all the way from home at Sayre, and then we would go to Kansas, Colorado, North and South Dakota, and then we would come back, and then my dad would go back for fall harvest. So we hadn't went in 12 years, and when people say something's in your blood, it just really is. About every year, for the last 5 years, every time we'd see a crew going, me and my brother would be like, oh, that could be us. Well, we've always had the two combines because we cut a lot of our own. I mean, the last few years for sure, we've just really had the itch to go again. And so the only thing we lacked was a combine trailer. And last year, my brother Goat went to an auction and there was a combine trailer there. And he called me and he said, oh, there's a combine trailer here. What do you think? Think we ought to buy it? And so last year, we just kind of started seeing what we could do as far as getting the word out. If we could find 1,000 acres, we're going to go cut somewhere. And so we called back up to Colorado where we cut before, talked to the right people and happened to find a 1,000-acre job. So we went up there last year after 12 years of not going, we went back. And so then this year, we're usually still cutting at home, but it's so early that we started May 15th and ended May 25th, which was super fast for us. But we only cut only half of our acres because the rest was either, you know, hay or disastered out. And so we got done May 25th and me and my brother looked at each other and we were like, well, what are we going to do tomorrow? I'm like, well, heck, let's just put a post up on social media. I'll make a video. Let's see if we can find a job.
4: And fortunately, they were able to find some acres to cut. That's going to do it for today's Harvest USA Report. Thanks again for listening and may God bless. I'm Brian Hale.
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6: Good morning. Spike Dillon, Freight Traders Report, here with your morning feature updates here. Dash cattle, probably going to be about a 258 top cattle count at 112,000. We're a little lower today. June cattle down 257 at 249. August cattle down 247 at 240.20. October down 232 at 233.07. Feeders in August down 292 at 356.70. Sep feeders down 272 at 353.80. Cash hogs today show a steady $60 top. Hog kill 484,000. June hogs down 7, 92.70. July hogs up 12 at 96.75. In the grains today, July corn up 4.25 at 416. New crop beef up 3 at 442.5. July bean up 2 at 1117. Hopi beans are up a penny at 1135. July soybean meal up $1, 302.50. July bean oil down 57 at 73.87. July Chicago wheat's up 6 cents at 592. July Kansas City up 6, 640.5. July Minneapolis up 3.5 at 623. July oats down 2 cents at 313.5. Sugar in July, we're up a dime, 13.89. July cotton up 47 at 72.90. July cocoa up 86 at 37.95. July coffee up 270 at 256.50. Crude in July down 145 at 86.35. Metals today, June gold up $96. We're trading at 4,185. July silver up 27. Trading here at 66.27. Stock market up 245 at 51,155. 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Thank you.
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0: News. I'm Sherry Preston. SpaceX founder Elon Musk poised to become the world's first trillionaire. Now that his company has gone public, in its IPO announcement, SpaceX said it was the only company building the integrated hardware and software infrastructure that'll be used in the future across space, and that the company's valued at more than $1 trillion. However, some investors, including Value Edge Advisors Chair Nell Minow, say the actual financials don't support that.
1: They lost money last year. The valuation just 2 years ago was much, much lower than it is now. And the transactions that supported the valuation are very sketchy.
0: Scares to begin trading later today. U.S. forces in the Middle East shooting down two Iranian attack drones over the Strait of Hormuz hours after President Trump declared the war over. ABC's Rachel Scott is at the White House.
2: Talk about whiplash over the last 24 hours. President Trump said that he was calling off strikes on Iran because the U.S. and Iran were getting close to a peace deal. But then overnight, U.S. forces were

0: forced to shoot down two Iranian attack drones, now raising questions once again on where these negotiations stand and when exactly this conflict will end.
1: A new ABC News analysis reveals the vast majority of immigrants detained by ICE are not violent. ABC's Matt Rivers.
2: Of the more than 400,000 people detained by ICE between January 2025 and March 2026, only 3% had a violent felony conviction in the U.S. And in the first 8 months of 2025, immigration enforcement separated thousands of married couples. In a statement to ABC News, DHS said it continues to go after the worst of the worst and said every individual detained committed a crime when they came into this country illegally.
1: An appeal now filed against the federal judge who ordered Donald Trump's name taken off the Kennedy Center by the end of today. The White House UFC fight set to begin on Sunday, President Trump's 80th birthday. 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
1: Pet owners in Texas and New Mexico keeping an eye on their pets and the new world screwworm.
5: Most of the infestations have happened on farms and ranches, but because any mammal can be affected, vets are warning pet owners to keep an eye on their dogs and cats. It is treatable, but
6: you got to find it early.
5: Abilene, Texas veterinarian Dr. Alan Bold says he never thought he'd be talking about new world screwworm.
6: We just closed our eyes, thought we were rid of it, and up jumps the rabbit.
5: Jim Ryan, ABC News in Dallas-Fort Worth.
1: It's now increasingly likely that the authorization for FISA, the Foreign Intelligence Surveillance Act, will expire by the end of today. ABC's Jay O'Brien with more on what that could mean.
7: Without FISA Section 702, if these intelligence agencies wanted to surveil a foreigner abroad, which is the purpose of it, right, they would have to go through the normal process of getting a warrant, getting a judge to sign off, et cetera, et cetera. And if you have to do that individually for every single case of communications that you're accessing, intelligence officials and top administration officials have said that is just going to be too cumbersome to work at the speed in which we need to work.
1: Several lawmakers protesting President Trump's pick of Bill Pulte as interim director of national intelligence, saying he has no experience in intelligence whatsoever. Officials still searching tornado-damaged areas after strong storms barreled across Illinois last night, pounding communities south of Chicago. I'm Sherry Preston, ABC News.
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0: And good morning. It is 10:05. 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I'm Leslie Schramm. Carlock Dance Hall will host a benefit dance tomorrow night. Dennis Hansen gives us the details.
1: It's a fundraiser for Swede Lindquist. A year ago, he was healthy as a lark, and he got bit by a mosquito and come down with West Nile in July. It's taken him a long time to get back on his feet again with rehabilitation and all that. Dr. Bill, so we're having a fundraiser for that, and he is doing better now, but he had some tough stuff go on with losing his wife a couple years back, and about a month ago, he lost his son. So everybody's going through tough times, so I'm hoping for a good turnout for fundraiser for his medical bills and stuff.

0: Silverado Band, 8 to midnight. Hope to see everybody down here. And it's a free will offering at the door. It'd be a good time.
1: That again was Dennis Hansen with Carlock Dance Hall. A new movie will begin showing at the Hilltop Drive-In Theater in Gregory. Don Boyer fills us in.
2: We've got The Mandalorian and the Baby Yoda set off on a bounty hunting adventure, and Star Wars, of course, is going to bring us lots of adventure. So we're hoping for a good weekend. Our gates open at 7:30, but our movie has not been starting until 9:45 to 10 o'clock, depending on our cloud cover and how bright our moon is. Our concession stand is still full of lots of good hot food. We've still got the chili cheese dogs, the nachos, the hot butter popcorn, and a candy selection that's good for anybody with a sweet tooth or desire something sour.
1: That again was Don Boyer with the Hilltop Drive-In in Gregory. 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
1: Funeral services for 46-year-old Jeff Dean McCready of Sioux Falls, formerly of Winner, will be held Friday at 11 a.m. at Christ Lutheran Church in Winner. Burial will be in the Winner City Cemetery. Visitation will be 1 hour prior to the service. They are encouraging everyone attending to wear your favorite sports team jersey or shirt. Funeral services for 55-year-old Kevin Dyke of Platte will be held Friday at 10:30 at the Platte Christian Reformed Church. Burial will take place at the Platte City Cemetery. Visitation will start at 9:30. Memorial services for 79-year-old Cheryl Ann Galpin of Kimball will be held Friday at 1 p.m. at the Kimball Protestant Parish. Burial will be at a later date. Memorial services for 85-year-old William Billy Van Epps of Wanamingo, Minnesota, will be held Friday, June 19th at 2 p.m. at Mason Funeral Home in Winner. Burial will follow in the Winner City Cemetery. Visitation will be 1 hour prior to the memorial service. Funeral services for 20-year-old Olivia Kirkey of Fort Thompson will be held Saturday at 10 a.m. at the Acacita Motto Gymnasium in Fort Thompson. Burial will be in the Immaculate Conception Catholic Cemetery at Stefan. Wake service will be held at 7 p.m. tonight and tomorrow at the gymnasium. Graveside services for 71-year-old Mary Jo Scalland of Brandon will be held Monday at 11:30 at the Winter City Cemetery. Memorial service for 68-year-old Mike Dreyer of Winner will be held Monday, July 6th at 11 a.m. at the First Baptist Church in Winner. Burial will follow in the Winner City Cemetery. Visitation will be held 1 hour prior to the service. Those are your funeral announcements brought to you by Winner True Value. We've got the mailbag coming up.
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0: 200 cow calf pairs, mostly running age pairs with black and Charley calves at side, and 35 head of close up bred cows calving now. 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
4: Joining us in studio, we got a lot to talk about today. Buck Jedlicky with the Black Lab in downtown Winter to talk about some really special events coming up here. Buck, you guys have coming up on the 17th this month a special going away party. So if you can, tell us all about that.
5: Yeah, we have a going away party for Claude and Judy Derry. They're moving over to Parker and be closer to their kids and grandkids. And Judy's worked for me for 10 years, and they've been a staple of this community for many decades. So if anybody wants to come out on the 17th, starting about 5 o'clock, and send Claude and Judy off with a big bang on the 17th.
4: Now, you wanted to mention, too, Frontier Motors Open's coming up on June 20th. What are you guys doing the night of the 20th?
5: Yeah, huge golf tournament on the 20th. Frontier Motors Open is great for the golf course. And we've got Uncle Roy and the boys that night. So after you get done golfing or get done working, come out and listen to Uncle Roy. They're always a big hit in this area.
4: You were telling me June 26th, which is the final Friday of the month. What do you guys have going on for the 26th?
5: Yeah, the 26th is the Deadwood Poker Run is coming through. And we've got Weston Frank that night. So that's always a big deal for the city of Winter of that 300 bikes coming through here and spending the night. And we've got a great band for that night. So anybody else is welcome to come out and listen to Weston Frank on the 26th.
4: Now, before we part ways, Buck, I want to get the word out about you guys offering a really good selection of food. People can just make their, dinner plans or whatever around you guys along with their beverages. Talk about your food selection there.
5: Yeah, we've got great food. Our burgers are a big hit, whether it's just a classic hamburger or if you want a bacon cheeseburger. Walleye bites are a big hit. These were great for Lent, and we kept them on. And we've got a great grilled chicken sandwich, too, that's really, really good.
4: Anything else, Buck, while we have you in studio today?
5: Nope, that should be it.
4: Thanks for stopping by, Buck.
5: Thanks, Chris.
4: That again, Buck Jedlicky at the Black Lab in Winter joining us.
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5: Joining us on behalf of the Ainsworth Golf Course is Nick Martin. Nick, you guys have another busy, fun weekend planned. So what do you guys have coming up here for your tournament here?
6: Yeah, we have two more tournaments in June. We have a tournament June 20th. It's a two-person tournament, two-person scramble.

0: Campbell, and we're going to break that down so it could be two-man, a co-ed, or two-women scramble. At the end of the month, we have our alumni four-person scramble, June 28th. The 20th will be a 10 o'clock tee time, and the 28th will be a 9 o'clock tee time.
1: How have things been going at the golf course, just in terms of the course holding up and everything, just all things considered right now?
0: Yeah, the course looks good. Coming out of the winter, things were a little bit dry, and we had to try to get some water on it. But our greenskeeper and everyone helping has put in a lot of time to get things spruced back up, and so the course is starting to really come around and look good.
1: Nick, anything else you want to share with our listeners? Maybe they want to stop by for a bite to eat. When's the kitchen open at the golf course there?
0: Yeah, typically the hours are posted on our Facebook page, but most of the time it's open from noon on in the evening most nights. We do have a closed Wednesday for Women's League and Thursday for Men's League. So other than that, it's usually open, and she usually does a good job of cooking. So if you are hungry and you want to come play some golf, you can get a bite to eat afterwards.
1: Thanks for keeping us in the know, Nick. We always appreciate your time, sir.
0: Yeah, thank you.
1: That again was Nick Martin with the Ainsworth Golf Course.
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3: 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Proceeds benefit library programs. Witten Volunteer Fire Department, July 3rd fireworks show going to be happening on July 3rd. Food at the town hall, 5:30 until 9. 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The Burke VFW and Legion holding a proper U.S. flag disposal ceremony this Sunday, happening at the Burke VFW post home at 1. 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The Gregory County Historical Museum in Dallas will be open June 21st. That'll be from 1 to 3 p.m. A farm fresh picked rhubarb, $20 for 5-pound bags. Call 840-4572. Wear and Wear Thrift Store in Gregory got a weekly special going on through Friday. Gorilla Wear movies, DVDs, CDs are 50% off. 40th anniversary open house celebrating Melvin and Lee Ray Smith, 40 wonderful years. That'll be Wednesday, July 1st, 5 to 7. And then dance to follow at the Dallas American Legion. Pancake and sausage brunch happening on Sunday. That'll be from 9 to 1. Biscuits and gravy, all the good stuff happening on Sunday at the Reliance Legion Hall. And we'll have more on today's edition of the Mailbag next.
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0: Country 1260, real country for South Dakota and Nebraska. As we head toward the top of the hour on this Friday morning, of course, sale day today at the Winter Livestock Auction. Don't forget tonight, benefit for the Winter High School Football Program at the Winter Country Club. Getting going at 6 o'clock here tonight. So make plans to attend tonight at the Winter Country Club. You know, speaking of golf, a week from Sunday, it's an annual tradition. It's happened for so many years. Father's Day Golf Tournament going on at the Gregory Golf Course as well. And, man, of course, we got Regional High School Rodeo going on. Lots going on in Witten this weekend. And, yeah, they're getting set for a big remainder of June, but certainly it's a little early for the 4th, but places like Witten, Chamberlain, Gregory, Platt, all getting set for big 4th of July celebrations, July 2nd celebrations, Winter and Colombe as well. Lots to look forward to as we head on into another weekend. Got your forecast coming up in just a bit as we head toward the top of the hour.
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6: The Word of God from 1 Timothy chapter 1, verses 15 and 16. Here is a trustworthy saying that deserves full acceptance. Christ Jesus came into the world to save sinners, of whom I am the worst. But for that very reason, I was shown mercy, so that in me, the worst of sinners, Christ Jesus might display his immense patience as an example for those who would believe in him and receive eternal life. Growing up with my siblings, I always wanted to be the best, to play sports better than they did, to ride my bike faster,

0: to win at board games, and to get the best grades. It took some of the fun out of it when they weren't interested in competing and didn't care if I won. As much as I might have liked competition, I don't remember ever competing to be the worst. Who would want to claim that title? Even when I was little and my parents would say, "Last one in bed is the rotten egg," no one wanted to be last. In today's verses, Paul, the author, calls himself the worst of sinners. This is not a badge of honor any of us wants to wear. Our normal tendency is to minimize our own sins and magnify the sins of others. "I did or said that, but I had a good reason for it. I'm not perfect, but at least I didn't do that." Why did Paul call himself the worst of sinners? As he looked back on his life, he saw a life riddled with rebellion against God. Even though he thought he was doing the right thing at the time, he had persecuted Christians before God called him to faith in Jesus. Even after he became a Christian, he continued to sin against God every day. There was no excuse, no hiding. He deserved God's punishment. But he didn't need to hide because he knew that Christ Jesus came into the world to save sinners. None of us can save ourselves. Paul saw the mercy that God showed him as evidence of God's mercy for all. He saw his own salvation as proof that Jesus can and will forgive anyone. That includes you and me. So we can honestly and without fear admit, "I'm the worst of sinners, but Jesus came to save me." Jesus, thank you for coming into the world to save sinners, even me. Amen. Thank you for listening. 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
0: We are Central South Dakota and Nebraska's news, sports, ag, and real country authority.
2: Hello, I'm Bill Bullard of Hard Calf USA, the voice of the independent cattle and sheep producer in the United States of America. Well, the Office of the U.S. Trade Representative, or USTR, opened an investigation under Section 301 of the Trade Act of 1974 to determine if Brazil is engaging in certain practices that are unreasonable and burden or restrict U.S. commerce. In that investigation, the USTR determined that Brazil, among other things, does not take necessary actions to stop illegal deforestation. Now, Section 301 of the Trade Act of 74 authorizes the USTR to take actions to eliminate the Act's policies and practices found to be unreasonable and that burden or restrict U.S. commerce. The USTR is specifically authorized to impose duties or other import restrictions on the goods of Brazil to encourage Brazil to correct its harmful Act's policies and practices. Now, to this end, the USTR proposes to apply tariffs of 25% on all goods of Brazil, but with exemptions for certain goods. Now, we fully agree with USTR that goods from Brazil should be subject to a 25% tariff, but we strongly disagree with the USTR's proposal to exempt all Brazilian beef products from the new tariff. The USTR proposes to exempt all fresh, chilled, and frozen beef, including carcasses, meat cuts, high-quality meat cuts, offal, tongues, and livers, processed beef, and beef variety meats from the proposed tariff. Now, exempting Brazilian beef is nonsensical, particularly when the USTR has expressly found that Brazilian cattle operations are a primary cause of illegal deforestation. Indeed, the USDR cited a study estimating that between 2018 and 2022, cattle ranching drove 78% of commodity-attributed deforestation. The investigation further explained that cattle raised illegally on deforested land can be laundered through legitimate Brazilian slaughterhouses, and that Brazilian ranchers are known to bribe government officials to hide their illicit deforestation activities. Now, these are compelling reasons for the USTR to impose a 25% tariff on all Brazilian beef. So why is USTR proposing to exempt beef despite finding a direct nexus between Brazilian cattle raising and illegal Brazilian deforestation? Well, the answer is that USTR has developed a list of Brazilian goods that it thinks are needed by the United States, either because tariffs could lead to the unavailability of U.S. supply, could cause economy-wide disruptions in the U.S., or because the U.S. cannot produce enough beef on its own or obtain sufficient quantities of beef from other sources, or that tariffs on Brazilian beef would not help to curb Brazil's illegal deforestation. Now, we can dismiss this last criterion outright. If tariffs on other goods produced in other sectors are expected to reduce demand for those goods, thus helping to curb Brazil's nefarious acts, policies, and practices, then reducing U.S. demand for Brazilian beef with higher tariffs should likewise be expected to curb the ongoing incentive for illegal deforestation. Now, the remaining criteria, those that address available supply in the U.S. market, suggesting the U.S. is incapable of producing enough beef and therefore needs additional beef from Brazil, are not only inapplicable to the U.S. beef supply, but also extremely harmful to the future of the U.S. cattle industry. Brazil has long been banned from exporting fresh beef to the U.S. due to foot and mouth disease.

0: these are FMD restrictions. And so for decades, it only exported processed or pre-cooked beef like beef jerky. Now, since the turn of the century and through 2019, Brazil exported the live cattle equivalent of 274,000 cows per year in the form of processed beef. But from 2020 through 2025, which was after the FMD restrictions were removed, Brazil's exports to the U.S. exploded. During the last 4 years, from 2022 through 2025, the U.S. imported the live cattle equivalent of over 1 million cows on average from Brazil during each of those years. Now, during those past 4 years, the U.S. should have been expanding its severely diminished cattle herd, but such an expansion hasn't yet started. And why would it when the U.S. is importing record volumes of beef? In 2025, the U.S. imported the live cattle equivalent of 9.3 million cows, with over 1.5 million of those live cattle equivalents imported from Brazil. There's an old cowboy saying, when you find you've dug yourself in a hole, the first thing to do is stop digging. Well, let's stop digging our hole with Brazil by imposing meaningful tariffs on Brazilian beef to discourage their year-over-year record imports that are displacing opportunities for our domestic industry to rebuild. With that, have a productive week. Thank you and goodbye.
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3: 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Figure it out for yourself, my lad. You've all that the greatest of men have had. Two arms, two hands, two legs, two eyes, and a brain to use if you would be wise. With this equipment, they all began. So start for the top and say, I can. Look them over, the wise and great. They take their food from a common plate. And similar knives and forks they use with similar laces. They tie their shoes. The world considers them brave and smart, but you're all they've had when they make their start. You can triumph and come to skill. You can be great if you only will.

0: You're well equipped for what fight you choose. You have legs and arms and a brain to use. And a man who has risen great deeds to do began his life with no more than you. You are the handicap you must face. You are the one who must choose your place. You must say where you want to go, how much you will study, the truth to know. God has equipped you for life, but he lets you decide what you want to be. Courage must come from the soul within. The man must furnish that will to win. So figure it out for yourself, my lad. You were born with all that the great have had. With your equipment, they all began. So get a hold of yourself and say, I can.
1: All right. Thanks for sharing that. And since we're in the Honor America period, just about from Flag Day, June 14th, through the 4th of July, I have some myths about the 4th of July to share.
0: Myths?
1: Yeah. So hanging in the Grand Rotunda of the Capitol of the United States is a vast canvas painting by John Trumbull depicting the signing of the Declaration. Both Thomas Jefferson and John Adams wrote years afterward that the signing ceremony took place on July 4th. When someone challenged Jefferson's memory in the early 1800s, Jefferson insisted he was right. The truth, as David McCullough remarks in his new biography of Adams, no such scene with all the delegates present ever occurred at Philadelphia. So when was it signed? Most delegates signed the document on August 2nd, when a clean copy was finally produced by Timothy Matlack, well, assistant to the Secretary of Congress. Several did not sign until later, and their names were not released to the public until later still, January 1777. The event was so uninspiring that nobody apparently bothered to write home about it. Years later, Jefferson claimed to remember the event clearly, regaling visitors with tales of the flies circling overhead. But as he was wrong about the date, so perhaps he was wrong about the flies. The truth about the signing was not finally established until 1884, when historian Mellon Chamberlain, researching the manuscript minutes of the Journal of Congress, came upon the entry for August 2nd, noting a signing ceremony. As for Benjamin Franklin's statement, which has inspired patriots for generations, we must all hang together, or most assuredly, we shall hang separately. Well, there's really no proof that he ever said that, but it was inspiring anyway. So some myths about the 4th of July. I'll be sharing some of those with you here between now and the 4th. So be sure to stay tuned for some other updates on that.
0: How enlightening. Hey, Mike, which dinosaur slept all day?
1: The Snorus. The Dinosnorus.
0: That's right. The Dinosnorg. Good job.
1: Where did you get that?
0: That actually came from Carrie at the Valentine Public Library.
1: And thanks for listening to The Good Stuff.
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0: 1260. 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
0: And trading for corn in July up 3.25 at 415, September up 3.5 at 423.5, December up 3 at 442.5. Kansas City wheat for July up 4.25 at 639, September up 4.25 at 645.5, December up 2 at 658.25. Soybeans in July up 1.75 at 1116.75, August up 1.25 at 1121.75, September unchanged at 1120.25. And trading for live cattle in June, down 237 at 249.10. August, down 277 at 239.90. October, down 262 at 232.82. Feeder cattle in August, down 302 at 356.62. September, down 297 at 353.55. October, down 280 at 350. Lean hogs in June, down 27 at 92.50. July, up 70 at 97.30. 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

0: And good morning. It is 11:28. Time now for Country 1260 News Highlights. Highlights are being brought to you by Winter Regional Health, professional care with a personal touch. I'm Leslie Schramm. Coming up on the 1205 News today, South Dakota State University Extension is encouraging producers to test the nitrate levels in their forages. High nitrate levels in hay and forage can pose serious health risks to livestock, particularly pregnant animals and ruminants such as cattle. Nitrate test strips can give producers a quick, low-cost screening tool to eliminate the nitrate levels in their hay and forage. The Nebraska Game and Parks Commission once again will host the second annual Light Up the Fall celebration at Smith Falls State Park. This special evening highlights the beauty of Nebraska's tallest waterfall, and they're excited to offer a full lineup of programs and activities alongside the event programming. Activities will begin at 7 p.m. Visitors can enjoy range-led programs, guided hikes, interpretive talks, and kid-friendly activities. 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
0: Memorial services for 79-year-old Cheryl Ann Gulpin of Kimball will be held today at 1 p.m. at the Kimball Protestant Parish. Burial will be at a later date. Graveside services for 71-year-old Mary Jo Scalland of Brandon will be held Monday at 11:30 at the Winter City Cemetery. Funeral services for 20-year-old Olivia Kirky of Fort Thompson will be held Saturday at 10 a.m. at the Acasita Motto Gymnasium in Fort Thompson. Burial will be in the Immaculate Conception Catholic Cemetery at Stefan. Wake services will be held again tonight at 7 p.m. at the gymnasium. Memorial services for 85-year-old William Billy Van Epps of Wanamingo, Minnesota will be held Friday, June 19th at 2 p.m. at Mason Funeral Home in Winter. Burial will follow in the Winter City Cemetery. Visitation will be held 1 hour prior to the memorial service. Memorial services for 68-year-old Mike Dreyer of Winter will be held Monday, July 6th at 11 a.m. at the First Baptist Church in Winter. Burial will follow in the Winter City Cemetery. Visitation will be held 1 hour prior to the services. Those are your funeral announcements, brought to you by Gregory Drug. 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More than just the keys to your new home, you can check out all their listings at screalty.team. 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For North Central Nebraska, today sunny with a high near 90, south-southwest wind 10 to 20 miles an hour. Tonight mostly clear, low around 54, northwest wind at 10 to 15 miles an hour. Tomorrow sunny with a high near 73, north wind at 15 to 25 miles an hour. For South Central South Dakota, for

0: today. Mostly sunny and a high of 91. Breezy with a southwest wind at 13 to 20 miles an hour. Tonight, partly cloudy, low around 55. Northwest wind at 8 to 17 miles an hour. And tomorrow, sunny with a high of 75. Breezy with a north wind at 15 to 25 miles an hour. Currently, Chamberlain has 77 degrees, Pier 76, Valentine 76, Ainsworth 76 degrees, Gregory at 76 degrees, and here at Country 1260, we have 78 degrees. Burke Livestock Auction holding a special feeder, pair, and bred sale this Saturday. No weigh-ups will sell. Feeders start at 11, pairs and breds at 1:30. And the third annual Medicine Creek Golf Classic, that is coming up June 20th and 21st in Presho. It is a three-person scramble format. Cost is $500 a team. And if you want to get signed up, call 895-2659. It is 11:34 and time now for Word from His Word.
1: A Word from His Word brought to you by Christ Lutheran Church in Winter. And if you'd like more information about Christ Lutheran Church, go to pastorhar730@gmail.com or their Facebook page. 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
2: The Word of the Lord from Colossians chapter 4. Continue steadfast in prayer, being watchful in it with thanksgiving. At the same time, pray also for us, that God may open to us a door for the Word, to declare the mystery of Christ. There is with our prayers made in Jesus' name a note of anticipation. There's an old Polish proverb that says, pray, but keep on hoeing. We keep on praying. But in our praying, wait on the Lord to grant us the desires of our hearts. When He does not act as our prayers direct Him, we become discouraged and wonder if our prayers do anything good at all. God has taught us a valuable lesson about prayer with an open winter and very dry spring until late. We prayed for rain and kept praying with little to show for it. Prayer requires patience, and patience depends on prayers. Trusting in our Lord to provide for us the things we need, the things we couldn't manufacture for ourselves, teaches us to rely on Him in all the things of life, not just the things we want. Now the rains have come, at least lately. And we gladly receive it with thanksgiving. In the same way that we pray for rain to yield its increase on the earth, we pray for the spread of the gospel on barren souls, souls made dry and withering from the lack of hearing the word. That God may open to us a door for the word, Paul says. These opportunities arise as we pray for them, waiting to see what fruit may be found among all who hear and receive it. To declare the mystery of Christ is the intended goal of a word from His Word. And we pray that today and tomorrow and the next, you may be grafted into this mystery made known in the cross and empty tomb of Jesus for a life of thanksgiving and praise. Pray, but keep on hoeing.
1: You've been listening to A Word from His Word brought to you by Christ Lutheran Church in Winter. And if you'd like more information about Christ Lutheran Church, go to pastorhar730@gmail.com or like their Facebook page.
3: Welcome to the Cattleman's Corner. I'm Brian Hale, sitting in for the late Howard Hale, as we continue his legacy of speaking with cattlemen and women from around the globe.
4: At Hale Multimedia, we've been designing websites for over 25 years. Balancer cattle are registered hybrid seed stock that have documented pedigrees and expected progeny differences. Balancer animals are 25 to 75% Gelvy with a balance of Angus or Red Angus. Balancer cattle combine the Gelvy growth, muscle, leanness, fertility, longevity, and low yield grading ability with the carcass qualities of the Angus. Balancer cattle offer a simple and powerful way to maintain hybrid vigor and a

0: profitable blend of British and continental genetics without a complicated crossbreeding system. Our co-host David Woodruff has David Lamoureux, and they were talking about flood irrigation practices in Arizona.
1: Yeah, well, it's out south. It's about halfway between Phoenix and Tucson, down south of Eloy, a little place called Picacho, down there by Picacho Peak.
2: And it's all flood irrigated.
1: Right.
2: When you come on raw land in Arizona and you go to flood irrigate it, there's a little bit of leveling involved, or is there a lot? How do you do it?
1: When we bought this farm, it was already being farmed, but we went in and laser leveled it and put cement irrigation ditches in and turnouts. And so it had it where we can flood irrigate it and take care of the water. And it does a great job. But in Arizona, that farm down there was part of the CAP, the Central Arizona Irrigation Project. We got cuts on our water, so we don't have all the water that we used to. And so that's a desert feed. But where we're at in Arizona, unless you have flood irrigation, you just don't do much. But it's just a bonus when you get some rain.
0: Dave Lamoureux on the Cattleman's Corner. Thanks again for listening, and may God bless. I'm Brian Hale.
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0: Country 1260. 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
0: And trading for corn in July, up 3 at 414 and 3 quarters. September, up 3 and a quarter at 423 and a quarter. December, up 3 and a quarter at 442 and 3 quarters. Kansas City wheat for July, up 4 and a half at 639 and a quarter. September, up 5 at 646 and a quarter. December, up 3 and a half at 659 and a half. Soybeans in July, up 2 and 3 quarters at 1117 and 3 quarters. August, up 2 and 3 quarters at 1123. September, up 1 and 3 quarters at 1121. And 3/4. And trading for live cattle in June, down 127 at 250.20. August, down 175 at 240.95. October, down 152 at 233.87. Feeder cattle in August, down 195 at 357.70. September, down 180 at 354.72. October, down 162 at 351.17. Lean hogs in June, down 27 at 92.50. July, up 60 at 97.25. August, up 25 at 96.15. 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For North Central Nebraska, today sunny with a high of 90, southwest wind at 10 to 20 miles an hour. Tonight mostly clear, low around 54, northwest wind at 10 to 15 miles an hour. Tomorrow sunny and a high of 73, north wind at 15 to 25 miles an hour. For South Central South Dakota, today mostly sunny with a high near 91, southwest wind at 13 to 20 miles an hour. Tonight, partly cloudy and a low around 55. Northwest wind at 8 to 17 miles an hour. Tomorrow, sunny with a high of 75. North wind at 15 to 25 miles an hour. Currently, Chamberlain has 77 degrees. Pier 77. Valentine, 77. Ainsworth, 77. Gregory, 76 degrees. And here at Country 1260, we have 79 degrees. Congratulations to Keaton, who was Bowie Foods' latest Chase the Pink Ace winner. He took home $379.50 and a Bowie's food shopping spree. The jackpot is now over $22,000. You can get those tickets at any store in the Al's Oasis in Ocoma or purchase them online at chasethepink.org. The Lyric Theater in Platte this weekend, they're showing the movie Pressure. Those shows will be tonight, tomorrow, Sunday, and Monday night, starting at 7:30 each night. Coming up at the top of the hour, we've got ABC News.
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1: Hello, this is Pastor Ron Sneathan from the Winter Ministerial Association. 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
2: From ABC News, I'm Chuck Severson. Police say they have responded these past hours to an active shooter in Midland, Texas. Mayor Lori Blong.
3: We do have 11 known victims at this time. There's at least one victim that is dead on the scene.
2: A statement from the city says the shooter is dead. The mayor.
3: The situation is now secured in that area, but we're still asking that all Midlanders stay put. If you're in that area, you don't need to be out and driving around or going to try to see anything.
2: A local news report was quoting witnesses saying that two people were shot while waiting at a stoplight and that the shooter had barricaded inside a building. A federal judge has issued an injunction blocking President Trump's $1.8 billion fund to benefit those who claim to have been victimized by the Biden administration.
4: Judge Leonie Brinkema expressed deep skepticism in a hearing that senior officials have not put their commitment to not move forward with the fund in writing and under penalty of perjury. Brinkema repeatedly cited President Trump's own words, suggesting he's disappointed that the government might not establish the fund after bipartisan condemnation that threatened to derail a government spending bill last month. Alex Mallon, ABC News, Washington.
2: There's no deal yet officially announced or signing scheduled between the U.S. and Iran. Iran's foreign minister says an agreement has never been closer. The U.S. and Iran continue to offer conflicting statements about the terms of a short-term agreement known as a Memorandum of Understanding. There's no word that Iran has agreed to any concessions that the U.S. is demanding. ABC News contributor and former Deputy Defense Secretary on the Middle East, Mick Mulroy, says it seems like the deal is falling apart.
5: It's pretty clear from what both sides are saying publicly or through, you know, releases to state-owned media that the two sides are far apart. And I can't imagine what they would be signing, in Geneva this weekend.
2: Iran says don't speculate about what is in the deal. You're listening to

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0: SpaceX stock just issued today has been trading this hour or so about $162, about 20% higher than the initial offering price. This means that SpaceX is worth about $2 trillion, and that makes founder Elon Musk now officially the world's first trillionaire. Wall Street major indexes are higher, the Dow up over 300 points, demanding an investigation into the deaths of at least 91 people in custody at the Bexar County, Texas jail since 2020, LULAC, the nation's largest Latin American rights organization. The clock ticks louder toward an expiration as Democrats demand a replacement for President Trump's temporary pick to be Director of National Intelligence. ABC's Jay O'Brien on Capitol Hill.
7: Lawmakers have left town here, meaning that key national security tool, a section of FISA used for warrantless foreign surveillance, is all but certain to expire by tonight's midnight deadline at this critical moment for the United States at war with Iran and with major events this summer like the World Cup and America's 250th.
0: Defense Department's released a new batch of UFO reports. ABC's Louis Martinez covers the Pentagon.
8: Nothing that we've seen in the files that are being released right now indicates that these objects are of extraterrestrial origin. We should remember that there is a Pentagon office dedicated to collecting information from all of the government agencies and some of the civilian sector, but there are some things that they cannot explain and that they say that obviously are worth pursuing.
0: Chuck Sievertson, ABC News.
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0: And good afternoon. It is 12:05. Time now for Country 1260 News. South Dakota News is being brought to you by Capital City, Ford, Lincoln, Toyota in Pierre. I'm Leslie Schramm. A vote recount will take place on Monday, June 22nd, in the election race between Steve Novotny and Mike Novotny for Tripp County Commissioner in District 3. The recount will begin at 9 a.m. the morning of the 22nd in the commissioner's room at the Tripp County Courthouse. Winter Regional Health will host another Heart Saver CPR class on Wednesday, July 22nd. That is from 5:30 to 8 p.m. Beth Storms gives us the details.
1: We are going to have another class. It'll be from 5:30 to 8. We hold the conference room of the hospital. It can be for all ages, anybody that wants to learn CPR. We've had some really good classes the last few months. We've had a great attendance at those classes. The cost of the class is $25 per person. We cover adult, child, and infant CPR. So we go over CPR and choking for each of the different age groups. And then we do a skills checkout so that everybody can kind of touch the mannequins and get a feel for what it feels like to actually perform CPR.
0: That again was Beth Storms with Winter Regional Health. The Pix Theater in Winter will begin showing the new Michael Jackson movie. Brenda Klein tells us more.
2: This weekend we are showing Michael. It follows Michael Jackson from his young involvement in the Jackson 5 in the 1960s to the Bad World Tour in the late 1980s. Looks really good. It's Friday and Saturday evening.

0: evenings at 7:30, a matinee on Sunday at 4 o'clock, and then the final show for this movie will be at Monday at 7:30.
1: That was Brenda Klein with the Pix Theater in Winter. Regional High School Rodeo Action takes place at the Tripp County Fairgrounds this weekend, beginning at 1 p.m. this afternoon. Shelley Heath tells us more.
2: Well, it'll be a qualifying rodeo for the kids to earn points for state. It'll be our second weekend of regional rodeo. We're going to have cutting. The girls' cutting will be first, followed by boys' cutting. And then we'll do two rounds of that, and then we'll do two rounds of the rain cow horse, and that starts at 1 o'clock. And then on Saturday, we'll start again at 1 o'clock, and that'll be the first performance of the rodeo. And then on Sunday, it will start at 10 o'clock. We do plan on having Cowboy Church at 8:30, and so we hope that everybody can join us for that if it works out. This is the River Region Rodeo, and so there's four different regions in the state of South Dakota. So we stretch from, I think it's the northern border, all the way down to here. So there's a strip of us that create the River Region. And we're just really fortunate to be able to host it. We have a great fairgrounds. We have a great committee that works together. And, you know, we have a really strong Tripp County Rodeo team, too.
1: That, again, was Shelley Heath. Winter elementary and middle school students will present a play later today. Play director Amanda Edwards tells us what you can expect.
3: Yeah, so the play we're putting on, it's for kids in 2nd through 8th grade, and this year they're putting on Everyone Gets Eaten by Sharks. And this is a comedy show for the whole family about how you can delay the inevitable and not get eaten by sharks. We have about 40 kids this year, and again, they're from 2nd grade all the way through 8th grade, and this is the biggest cast I've seen in a children's play in a long time, actually. They're at 2 p.m. and then again at 5:30.
1: That again was Amanda Edwards. The Burke Pink Ladies will hold their annual poker run tomorrow. Santana Matuka gives us the details.
4: We'll start our registration at 11 o'clock. We will meet at Bill's Bar. Your entry fee will be $20 a hand. And then what we'll do is we'll start at 12 o'clock. We will leave from Bill's, and then we just run up and down Highway 18. So we will go down to Bone Steel, and then we'll come back, and we'll go to the VFW in Burke, and then we will hit up Bubba's and Gregory, and then we go up to the Cologne Legion, and then the Frontier Bar also in Cologne. And then when we make our way back, we will stop at Frank Day's and then Mary Bob's, and then we end back up at Bill's Bar. We have it planned out. We'll be back to Bill's around 6:15, like our final check-in's about 6:30. And then around that time is when you can actually sign up. We will have a cornhole tournament also that night.
1: That again was Santana Matuka with the Burke Pink Ladies. Immaculate Conception Parish in Winter will host Bingo Night. Kelly Osmond gives us the details.
5: Yes, we're super excited. Everybody is welcome. We're going to open doors. Well, church is at 5, and then we're going to have a free will offering meal. We're going to have a cookout style hamburgers, chips, coleslaw, and some desserts. And then we'll be selling bingo cards. It's $5 a card, so the more people that come and play, the more that the pot will be. And then bingo officially starts at 7. We're going to do 10 rounds. There's one winner every round, and it's a cash payout, so I think it should be really fun. And then halfway through, there's going to be some different themed baskets, like summer theme, movie theme, and you can buy raffle tickets for those, and we're going to raffle those off after 5 games of bingo and then play the last 5 games. It's open to the public. Anybody who wants to come is welcome. Yeah, we invite your friends, invite your family, and it'll be, like I said, the bigger payout, the more people that come to play.
1: That again was Kelly Osmond. The 3rd annual Witten and Surrounding Communities reunion happens tomorrow at the Witten Community Hall. Bingo starts at 2. Supper will be served in the evening. Ron Haney previews.
6: We just started here. This is the 3rd year. Just try to get everybody together. Seems like everybody, when it's time to get together, it's always for a funeral. So we decided to do it for fun once. We do it at the Witten Community Hall. Last couple of years, just been getting together. But this year, we were back here a couple weeks ago, and some people talked about doing bingo. So that was pretty good interest. So we thought we'd throw that in there. And we always tell people that if they have any other ideas, any kind of activities, that more than welcome to do that. We set it up for just all the surrounding communities. You know, we all hung out, Witten, Carter, Cologne, you know, everybody just kind of hung out together, and we just kind of made it. I grew up in Witten. We just decided to do it at Witten, but it's for everybody that kind of hung out with us and different times we got together. It's just kind of wanted to get all together. It wasn't strictly Witten. A lot of people have misconception thinking it's just Witten, but we bring hot dogs and hamburgers, and we're still going to do like a potluck.

0: meal, we usually start cooking around 5-ish.
1: That again was Ron Haney. 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
3: 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Rick Odenbaugh tells us more.
4: Well, we'll be doing the same thing, I guess, as we have the last few years. 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We'll make stops along the way to Geddes, visit the grave site, spend a few minutes with Leo, do a toast, and we'll work our way back towards the Pheasant Bar. I don't know how many stops we'll make. Dean will let everybody know the route the morning of, so it's going to be kind of a surprise. As many as you can drive whatever you want. There'll be pickups, there'll be cars, there'll be bikes. You can make the trip with us, make the trip. We'll go do a little tribute to Leo down there in Geddes, and we will come back and enjoy the festivities.
3: That again was Rick Odenbaugh. The Platte Area Chamber of Commerce has a fun day planned for Friday, July the 3rd. Brittany Vering gives us the details.
5: Yes, we are excited to help celebrate America's 250th birthday. We are doing it Friday, July 3rd. We will have the baseball game in town that night. So during the day, we are going to be at North Park, and we're going to have water games of kinds set up at the park for kids. And there's a ball field there where we can do kickball, volleyball, and, of course, we're going to have food. We're going to have a free pork feed from 11:30 a.m. to 1:30 p.m. or until gone. We're just going to have a fun day at the park, just, you know, playing ball, playing water games, and we'll have some other stuff in the mix, too. And then that night at 7:30, the first pitch will be thrown by a World II veteran from Platte for the Tomatoes versus Frogs game here at the ball field. That will be a fun way to really take in that momentous holiday of the 250th, celebrating America and our freedom here. And then, of course, after the game, we will have a fireworks show.
3: That again was Brittany Vering at the Platte Area Chamber of Commerce. Megan and Dirk Kuhl with Mega Strong Fitness will lead a workout in Washington, D.C. at the site of the Jefferson Memorial on June the 28th. Megan talks further about the exciting day that's coming up.
6: That is coming up on June 28th. We are going to be right in front of the Jefferson Memorial. They'll actually have the whole Jefferson Memorial entrance blocked off for us. There's going to be security there. There's going to be a live DJ there. Just an incredible experience, kind of a once-in-a-lifetime opportunity. And we will actually be the first workout of this kind that's not like, you know, a marathon or half marathon on the National Mall. So we're very honored to have this opportunity. We got people from across the country who have been getting their tickets. It's now free. So we did a $25 ticket in the beginning, which also got you a commemorative t-shirt. And since we passed that time, now it's a free event. So anybody who shows up now is completely free, but you still have to register through the Eventbrite link. But yeah, it's 9 a.m. in front of the Jefferson Memorial, and it's going to be like just crazy to be a part of.
3: That again was Megan Kuhl with Mega Strong Fitness. North Star A-Bait will be holding a poker run on Saturday, July the 11th. Bryce Bonnet previews.
7: Yeah, so this is our first poker run of the year. Start and end at the Pheasant like we typically do. It's going to be a fun one. It's going to be a little longer than typical on our July ones. We're starting at the Pheasant, running down to Springview, Long Pine, then we'll turn north at Newport, go up to Burke, hit Gregory, possibly Clome, depending on how the time frame's going on the day, and then end in winter again at the Pheasant Bar. As always, new or renewing members with the North Star A-Bait will be able to draw two separate hands at the end of the poker run. Doesn't matter if you're on a bike or in a car, just come out, join us. It'll be a good day. Lots of nice scenery down in Nebraska. Since Nebraska's lifted their helmet law, if you are a licensed South Dakota rider, you are not required to wear a helmet in Nebraska anymore. So that opens up for some people to come down and ride too that don't want to wear a helmet.
3: That again was Bryce Bonnet. Oahe Days are coming up at Steamboat Park and Pier next weekend on June 19th and the 20th. John Sterling tells us more.
8: Yeah, we have been at it for quite a while. We're excited to, you know, have this event kicking off summer here again in Pier. Yeah, so like you said, it starts off on June 19th, Friday.

0: June 19th, we actually have a great lineup of concerts. Headlining for us that night is going to be That Arena Rock Show, which will be taking the stage at 10 o'clock right along the beautiful Missouri River here in Pierre to kick things off Friday night. And then we have, you know, a full slate of activities, you know, with food vendors, arts and crafts vendors. We have a full carnival, you know, and then Saturday night we have another great headliner that's going to be taking the stage with the Country Roads Band, which is headlined by Kat Perkins. Great thing about Oahe Day is you don't even have to buy tickets. It's free live music, so you can come to the event and, you know, attend the concerts absolutely free. It's just one of those things that we do. We love the community. It's a great way to get people here to come visit Pierre. So yeah, we have those headliners both nights on Friday and Saturday night, but we actually have live music starting Friday. We'll actually have a band that starts to playing at noon, and then they'll play until around 2 o'clock, and then we'll have a break, and then we'll have live music on stage from 5 o'clock until the headliners start at 10 o'clock on both evenings. So lots of live music opportunities for people to come listen to.
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3: The Ainsworth Area Chamber of Commerce will have their Middle of Nowhere Carnival Days happening on Ainsworth Main Street beginning this evening and running through Sunday. Jesse Dillon tells us more.
6: It'll be set up on Main Street like always. Friday and Saturday nights, the hours are going to be 6 p.m. to 11 p.m. Sunday, they'll be there 6 p.m. to 10 p.m. And you can find your wristbands at the ticket booth. They're unlimited rides for $30. The Ainsworth Fire Department is going to be having a pulled pork feed Friday from 5 p.m. to 8 p.m. And they'll also have ice cream, homemade ice cream, being served by the Order of the Eastern Star during that event.
3: That again was Jesse Dillon with the Ainsworth Area Chamber of Commerce. Light Up the Falls will return June 13th. The Nebraska Game and Parks Commission once again will host the second annual Light Up the Falls celebration at Smith Falls State Park. The special evening highlights the beauty of Nebraska's tallest waterfall, and they're excited to offer a full lineup of programs and activities alongside the event programming. Activities will begin at 7 p.m. tomorrow. Visitors can enjoy ranger-led programs, guided hikes, interpretive talks, and kid-friendly activities throughout the evening. Explore, learn, and experience the falls area as dusk settles over the Niobrara. Main ceremonies will start at around 9 p.m. as night falls. Join them for their illumination of Smith Falls. 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
1: Memorial services for 79-year-old Cheryl Ann Gulpin of Kimball will be held today at 1 p.m. at the Kimball Protestant Parish. Burial will be at a later date. Graveside services for 71-year-old Mary Jo Scalland of Brandon will be held Monday at 11:30 at the Winter City Cemetery. Funeral services for 20-year-old Olivia Kirky of Fort Thompson will be held Saturday at 10 a.m. at the Acasita Motto Gymnasium in Fort Thompson. Burial will be in the Immaculate Conception Catholic Cemetery at Stefan. Wake services will be held again tonight at 7 p.m. at the gymnasium. Memorial services for 85-year-old William Billy Van Epps of Wanamingo, Minnesota, will be held Friday, June 19th at 2 p.m. at Mason Funeral Home in Winter. Burial will follow in the Winter City Cemetery. Visitation will be held 1 hour prior to the memorial service. Memorial services for 68-year-old Mike Dreyer of Winter will be held Monday, July 6th at 11 a.m. at the First Baptist Church in Winter. Burial will follow in the Winter City Cemetery. Visitation will be held 1 hour prior to the services. Those are your funeral announcements brought to you by Prairie View Gospel Barn in Gregory. Farm Digest News is on the way next.
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For today, for North Central Nebraska, sunny and a high of 90, south-southwest wind 10 to 20 miles an hour. Tonight, mostly clear, low around 54, northwest wind at 10 to 15 miles an hour. Tomorrow, sunny with a high of 73, north wind 15 to 25 miles an hour. For South Central South Dakota, today, mostly sunny, high of 91, southwest wind at 13 to 20 miles an hour. Tonight, partly cloudy with the low around 55, northwest wind at 8 to 17 miles an hour. And tomorrow, sunny with a high near 75, north wind at 15 to 25 miles an hour. Currently, Chamberlain has 80 degrees, Pier 79, Valentine 79, Ainsworth 78 degrees, Gregory at 78 degrees. Here at Country 1260, we have 81 degrees. Kipes Hardware in Platte, they've got great deals on their recliners through June 21st, just in time for Father's Day. You can take advantage of 20% off their recliners or 30% off when you mention you heard about it right here on KWIR. And Winter Warrior football team, they're holding a fundraiser golf tournament. It is tonight at the Winter Country Club.

0: Shotgun start at 6 o'clock, two-person scramble format, $80 per team. Meal will be served after the tournament. Call the clubhouse to sign up at 842-0686. And the lunch and dinner specials today at Huckleberry's in Winter. It is their Fish Friday. They've got walleye dinner. You can also get a grilled cheese with ham and bean soup. Tomorrow, they've got prime rib. And then on Sunday, their prime rib French dip. And don't forget, they are open till 8 p.m. at Huckleberry's in Winter. It is 12:32 and time now for Farm Digest News, brought to you by Sandhill Equipment in Bassett. Trading for corn in July up 2 1/4 at 414, September up 2 1/4 at 422 1/4, December up 2 1/4 at 441 3/4. Kansas City wheat for July up 3 1/4 at 638, September up 2 1/2 at 643 3/4, December up 1 1/2 at 657 3/4. Soybeans in July down 1/4 at 1114 3/4, August down 3/4 at 1119 3/4, September down 1 1/2 at 1118 1/2. We'll take a look at those livestock futures right after this.
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2: I'm Kara Hart with Managing for Profit on Brown Field. Corn and soybean futures have been lower this week. Market analyst Naomi Bloom says farmers should be prepared for commodity prices to continue to stay lower throughout the summer and be watching closely for any rallies to finish marketing the remaining old crop bushels. We'll find out more on Brown Field right after this.
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2: Naomi Bloom with Total Farm Marketing says summer highs typically hit between Mother's Day and Father's Day, and some farmers took advantage for both old and new crop sales.
9: So this year it came just a little bit before Mother's Day, and then they had looked at some option strategies to protect unpriced bushels. And I think the industry as a whole reminded producers to be mindful that that summer high usually is sometimes between Mother's Day and Father's Day, but I have a feeling that there's some old crop out there that still needs to get to town. Unfortunately, I don't think that this price is going to get any better unless something bad happens in the Middle East. We're looking at 2 billion bushel carryout for that old crop, so the end user knows that there's crop that has to come to town between now and harvest, so they're going to just sit back patiently and wait for the farmer to bring it to town. So I would say this, you know, if any slight bounces that we see over the coming weeks, just make sure you're selling it. And then come late August, September, I do feel that there will be a very, very significant low for the grain market. And if you wanted to do any reownership at that time, I would start a reownership strategy for the latter part of 2026 that would take you into 2027. The thing I just want to remind folks, because I heard a lot of, understandably so, frustration, even when Dease corn was at $5. You know, input costs are high and it's not super profitable for a lot of people. And I just have to, you know, remind people that history and agriculture says that sometimes you have to trudge through 5 or 6 years of small profit before you get the 2 to 3 years of glory, amazing, great prices. And so we just might be in that trough

0: again of those lower values like we saw between 2014 and 2019. But keep in mind, heading for the latter part of 2026 and 2027, the El Nino weather pattern is supposed to be okay and helpful for U.S. production for grain, but it's not good for India. It wouldn't be good for southern parts of China. So we need to watch global weather this summer in addition to U.S. weather. Because if those big global end users and global grain producers like India and China, if they get to the point where they are not going to be having great crop, they might have to then import U.S. crops. And that's where I think that they will do it. But they're not going to do it until August, until we hit our seasonal low, because they're watching the markets, they're watching prices, they're watching seasonals, they're watching charts. They're going to come in and buy, but they're going to wait until the cheapest price point, which usually has a tendency to be mid to late August.
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2: 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The U.S. Meat Export Federation wants to see more give and take regarding trade with sub-Saharan African countries. The Africa Growth and Opportunities Act was passed in 2000 to spur African exports to the U.S. Jim Remchek of the USMEF says the hope was that it would be more reciprocal.
4: AGOA benefits in the past have mainly been suspended in an effort to advance human rights or worker rights or political reforms. However, AGOA has not generally been utilized to leverage improved market access for U.S. agricultural products, even though it was intended as a tool for that purpose to facilitate that two-way trade.
2: Remchek says African trade restrictions have hampered the ability of U.S. meats to go into Africa.
4: South Africa has continued to impose the unscientific trade barriers. So we are encouraging South Africa to adopt a science and risk-based approach and requirements in line with their WTO commitments for the Nigerian market. All fresh, non-processed U.S. red meat is currently ineligible for its unscientific ban. We're encouraging USTR to consider sanctioning or suspending Nigeria's AGOA benefits until this ban is lifted.
2: USMEF is asking the Office of the U.S. Trade Representative to get involved. That's Farm to Fork. I'm Darrell Anderson.
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6: And trading for live cattle in June, down 137 at 250.10. August, down 147 at 241.20. October, down 137 at 234.12. Feeder cattle in August, down 175 at 357.90. September, down 167 at 354.85. October, down 162 at 351.32. Lean hogs in June, down 25 at 92.52. July, up 67 at 97.32. August, up 30 at 96.20. 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Coming up at 12:50, we'll have a check on sports. But first, we've got the Oak Ridge Boys, and you're the one as we say happy birthday to Sid Bice of Gregory.

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1: Good afternoon, sports fans. 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Golf coming up this evening. The Winter Warrior football team has their two-person golf scramble fundraising tournament going on at the Winter Country Club, 6 p.m. start time. Little League baseball tonight. Ainsworth Coloma's at Winter Purple. Gregory White's at Clearfield. Lyman's at Gregory Red. Winter Gold's at Valentine. Major League baseball tonight. Twins will start a home series against the Cardinals. First pitch is at 7:10. The Chamberlain Athletic Booster Club has their golf tournament coming up on Saturday, July the 11th at the Chamberlain Country Club. Chris Phillips previews.
2: We will have our Booster Club golf tournament. It's a great fundraiser for us. We like to support the athletic programs as much as we possibly can, and this is a huge part of our funding for the year. So if anybody, and it's open to anybody, you don't have to be from Chamberlain. If you want to sign up and golf, that would be call the clubhouse in Chamberlain. They'll set you up. If you need a rental and all those things, they'll take care of that. And then the other thing I want to mention, Chris, is we do sell sponsorships. So if anyone's interested in any kind of sponsorship, whether it be a table, golf hole, social hour, any of those things, they can reach out to any board member, or if they just want to donate an item for our silent auction, that would be wonderful.
1: That again was Chris Phillips of the Chamberlain Athletic Booster Club. Hey, we got golf tournaments tomorrow. Four-person scramble Saturday at the Burke Golf Course, and the Valentine Chamber has their tournament tomorrow at Frederick Peak in Valentine. Don't forget the Frontier Motors Open Golf Tournament is next Saturday, June 20th at the Winter Country Club. 10:30 shotgun start. It is a two-man scramble on the 20th, and it's always a big fundraiser for the course. To get signed up, call 842-0686. The Valentine senior baseball team has kept busy over the last couple of weeks. Coach Kent Lopez tells us how the guys have been coming along.
3: Well, our seniors, we lost Isaac Cronin. We got a couple other guys from Ainsworth that haven't played baseball for, I don't know, 3 or 4 years. But, you know, our seniors, they've been to the state tournament as juniors. We went last year as a young senior team. It's just, you know, in the spring, we try not to do a whole bunch of stuff because all these kids are track athletes, and I'd hate to be the person hanging from a short rope in a tall tree getting some track kids hurt. But, you know, we just, between graduation and track meets and brandings and whatever else goes on in the spring, we weren't able to put a bunch of practices in. But, you know, we know that's going to turn around as soon as we get the at-bats and the innings pitched.
1: That again was Valentine senior baseball coach Kent Lopez. Regional high school rodeo action starts at 1 o'clock today at the Tripp County Fairgrounds. It runs through Sunday. Cutting starts here at 1 o'clock, followed by two rounds of rain cowhorse. And then tomorrow, first performance is at 1 o'clock. And then Sunday, the second performance starts at 10 a.m. The Winter 14UU softball team will be hosting an invitational tournament next weekend at the Bailey Complex in Winter on the 20th and the 21st. Pool play will happen on Saturday. Racket play will be on Sunday the 21st. Cost is $150 to get a team signed up. Deadline to register is the end of the day today. Contact Sam Herman at 840-4621. The Cologne Chaos Amateur Baseball team has been busy over the last couple of weeks. Manager Ethan Bober talks about the recent victory over Burke.
4: We're doing pretty good. The bats still

0: kind of need to get caught up. Offensively, we got some places that we need to improve on. Defensively, playing much better. Obviously, the two-run loss to Westington Springs was tough in the eighth inning. Just some stuff to work on, but I'm seeing a lot of good things that early in the season, some teams might not see. Sixth inning, I think the guys kind of, we didn't really give up, but you know, we're up 9-0, and we kind of just let some things slide. They had a big seventh inning on us, and big heart to finish that game, you know. Probably last year, we don't finish that. We went out, you know, kind of get mad at each other or at ourselves that, hey, we just blew this, it's 9-9, we're going to extras. But we hung in there, and we kept our heads up, and we got hits, and we just knew if we could hang in there, we were going to get a break that we needed.
1: That again was Cologne Chaos Amateur Baseball Manager Ethan Bober. With your KWIR Sports, I'm Chris Dosky.
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1: From ABC News, I'm Chuck Sievertson. It's a day where you win some and you lose some for the Trump administration, or in this case, you win one and you lose some more. Scaffolding is up as workers prepare to take President Trump's name off the Kennedy Center in Washington. Today's the court-ordered deadline to do so, and a federal judge has denied a last-minute appeal to stop it. And another judge has rejected a request to cancel the White House's UFC fight. ABC's Peter Haralambos on Trump's reaction in the Kennedy Center case.
2: To put it lightly, he's very angry about this. He's repeatedly spoken about it, put out multiple Truth Social posts.
1: And he says he has also threatened to pull back the entire White House or other Kennedy Center renovation efforts. The administration's appeal claimed removal of the Trump name could create confusion and hurt fundraising. A federal judge has issued an injunction blocking President Trump's $1.8 billion fund to benefit those who claim to have been victimized by the Biden administration. There is no deal yet officially announced or signing scheduled between the U.S. and Iran. Iran's foreign minister says an agreement has never been closer. The U.S. and Iran continue to offer conflicting statements about the terms of a short-term agreement known as a Memorandum of Understanding. There's no word that Iran has agreed to any concessions the U.S. is demanding. ABC's Karen Travers at the White House says that a senior administration official says a couple of things that are key to the deal right now is that Iran's nuclear material will be destroyed and removed, and that their program will be dismantled. They will not receive any money, no unfreezing of assets until they perform, as the official put it, and it's not clear what that actually means. On Wall Street, it has been an up day. The Dow is up over 346 points. The S&P 500 up 30. The Nasdaq up 64. 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
2: A man has been formally charged today in a deadly quadruple shooting of a mom, dad, brother, and brother's girlfriend in Livonia, Michigan. Police have identified the people who were shot today and killed at a home on Thursday night. Today, 25-year-old Gage Pierce was charged with 4 counts of first-degree murder and 4 counts of felony firearm. He was arraigned on those charges today and is being held in jail. The shooter is dead in Midland, Texas, is a statement from the city. At least one other person is dead, and 9 victims have been taken to the hospital. Preliminary police info says it started Wednesday when officers tried to pull over a car at a stoplight, and the driver fired at officers and then fled. They tried to grab the driver today, then he began shooting at people. Employees at an IRS office in Atlanta working from home until further notice as exterminators take care of a major rat problem.
3: Atlanta IRS employee Kiawana Masterson is one of thousands of staff now working from home as the agency addresses the rat problem in the building. She says the situation inside the office is unbearable.
4: There is rat droppings, there is urine, it's total chaos.
3: In a statement, the IRS acknowledges that the rodents have created an uncomfortable work environment for staff. The department says in addition to new trapping and pest control efforts, it's also implementing plans to improve trash collection and declutter the building. Jonathan O'Brien, ABC News, Atlanta.
2: Chuck Sievertson, ABC News.
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As a wise sage once said, thank God it's Friday. Oh, yes, indeed. It's Real Country Shotgun here, you there, and Reba. Can't even get the blues.

0: Jason Aldean on Real Country. According to research, the World Cup could cost employers $17 billion in lost productivity because of employees arriving late to work, streaming games while on the clock, leaving early, or missing work altogether to follow the tournament. As a comparison, the Super Bowl results in $5.3 billion in lost productivity, while March Madness causes $12 billion. 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

0: Cody and Carrie on Real Country. So a Paris woman with an absolutely awful eye for photography has been named the world's worst photographer by Iceland Air. The airline launched a global contest looking for somebody spectacularly bad behind the camera, drawing more than 127,000 applicants from nearly 180 countries. The winner was Blanche Mortemard, whose photos feature blurry landmarks, off-center shots, and even her own thumb blocking part of the frame, just like you and I do. Now she's being sent on a 10-day trip around Iceland to prove one thing, that even the worst photographer can make one of the world's most beautiful places look bad. And get this, they're paying her $50,000 to do it. Airline says the campaign is all about embracing imperfection.
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3: 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On the overnight, north central Nebraska, looking at clear skies, temps down to about the mid-50s, northwest winds 10 to 15. Breezy and sunny for Saturday, Saturday's high at 72, north winds 15 to 20. Clear on Saturday night and breezy with temps down in the mid-40s. Winds will pull back to 5 to 10. Sunshine on Sunday. Sunday's high at 73 degrees. On the overnight, south central South Dakota, looking at partly cloudy skies. Temps down in the mid-50s. Northwest winds 8 to 17. Sunshine breezy for Saturday. Saturday's high at 75. North winds 15 to 25. Breezy, clear skies Saturday night. Temps down to 46. Winds will pull back to 9 to 14 miles an hour. Looking at Sunday's forecast, sunny in central South Dakota on Sunday with a high of 74. Northwest winds 10 to 16 miles an hour.
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10: 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We'll have ice cream. 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Hope to see you next week. Thank you.
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0: 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You'll know what's going on in Central South Dakota and North Central Nebraska. 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
2: From ABC News, I'm Chuck Sievertson. The White House wins one legal battle and loses two others, all over failure to show irreparable harm. Workers are preparing to take President Trump's name off the Kennedy Center in Washington. Today's the court-ordered deadline to do so. A federal judge has denied a last-minute appeal to stop it. And another judge rejected a request to cancel the White House's UFC fight. ABC's Peter Harlambous on Trump's reaction to the Kennedy Center case.
3: To put it lightly, he's very angry about this. He's repeatedly spoken about it, put out multiple Truth Social posts. He's attacked the judge who made the decision. He's called out the judge's wife, even. And he's threatened to pull back the entire renovation efforts.
2: The administration's appeal claimed removal of the Trump name could create confusion and hurt fundraising. Harlambous on the UFC decision.
3: The judge finding that the two people who filed this lawsuit, it's two Virginia residents, one of them who likes to protest in that area, the other one an Uber driver, could not show that they had legal standing to sue, that they would actually be impacted by this enough to have a legal claim.
2: The federal judge has blocked President Trump's $1.8 billion fund to benefit those who claim to have been victimized by the Biden administration. The reason, says the judge, is that the acting attorney general has not rescinded in writing under penalty of perjury his order establishing the fund. While there is no deal yet officially announced or signing scheduled between the U.S. and Iran, Iran's foreign minister says an agreement has never been closer. ABC News White House correspondent Karen Travers.
4: A senior administration official says a couple of the things that are key to this deal right now is that Iran's nuclear material will be destroyed and removed, and that their program will be dismantled. They will not receive any money, no unfreezing of assets, until they perform, as this official put it, and it's not clear what that actually means.
2: ABC's Karen Travers. Wall Street indexes are higher. 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
2: At least 11 people were shot, one killed in a shooting today in Midland, Texas. ABC's Alex Stone.
10: Police in Midland say there was an active shooter situation this morning. It turned into a barricade situation after hours of trying to negotiate with the alleged shooter. That person is dead. It started at around 8 in the morning, and when police arrived on scene in Midland, they say they could hear gunfire. Police SWAT teams then tried to negotiate with the shooter. They say the shooter was contained in an area, but the mayor is confirming victims were shot.
2: Since lawmakers have gone home for the weekend, a section of the Foreign Intelligence Surveillance Act will expire tonight.

0: at a late Friday deadline. It's the section allowing warrantless wiretapping of people outside the U.S. Democrats won't sign on until Trump loyalist Bill Pulte is replaced as acting director of national intelligence. Today marks 10 years since 49 people were killed in the Pulse nightclub shooting in Orlando, Florida. The attack by an ISIS-inspired gunman on the LGBTQ-friendly club happened in the middle of Pride Month. Mike Napolitano, a SWAT officer, survived being shot in the helmet while confronting the gunman in the club.
1: I don't know how to describe it, but it just knocked me down. Completely just rocked, my entire sense of time and everything.
0: Napolitano says he then thought he better shoot back at the guy. Chuck Sievertson, ABC News.
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7: Mission, Cologne, Carter, and Platt know local radio when they hear it. 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

0: Getting ready for another run of Sphere shows in Las Vegas, real country. New research has found that everyday gamers are more open-minded and welcoming than the average American. Researchers looked at the data for more than 77,000 people over an eight-year span to see if playing video games made people more sexist or racist. Good news! The results showed the exact opposite. Gamers are way more likely to support equal rights and social tolerance than the general public.
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3: 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On the overnight, north central Nebraska, looking at clear skies, temps down to about the mid-50s, northwest winds 10 to 15. Breezy and sunny for Saturday, Saturday's high at 72, north winds 15 to 20. Clear on Saturday night and breezy with temps down in the mid-40s. Winds will pull back to 5 to 10. Sunshine on Sunday. Sunday's high at 73 degrees. On the overnight, south central South Dakota, looking at partly cloudy skies. Temps down in the mid-50s. Northwest winds 8 to 17. Sunshine breezy for Saturday. Saturday's high at 75. North winds 15 to 25. Breezy, clear skies Saturday night. Temps down to 46. Winds will pull back to 9 to 14 miles an hour. Looking at Sunday's forecast, sunny in central South Dakota on Sunday with a high of 74. Northwest winds 10 to 16 miles an hour.
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0: Love this song from Ronnie Millsap. Real country. Can we play it again? Maybe later? You promise? Okay. Shotgun Taylor here, TGIF everybody. Charlie Rich will be rolling with the flow. He sings all about it in seconds right here. Hang on.
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1: Well, drought is something that's heavy on a lot of producers' minds these days, even with some scattered rainfall in the past couple of weeks. Is that really enough to carry us through the whole summer? With this week's Cattleman's Call Report, I'm Ella Stiefvater. This week, we're joined by South Dakota State University Extension State Climatologist Laura Edwards, and Laura is able to share more about what's actually happening across the state.
2: Generally, since the beginning of the year, we've seen degrading and expansion of drought across, especially central and southern South Dakota. Looking back at the first of the year, we had about 7% of the state in drought. That was primarily in the southwest corner, Fall River County, around that area. But since then, we've seen drought expand significantly. Now, over 60% of the state is in drought as of May 26th. And more severe as well, as we have, according to the drought monitor, all categories from severe D2 level drought to D3 extreme level drought in some parts of the state. Nothing in the D4 yet, in the exceptional drought yet, but certainly the rain that we've had over the last week or two has helped to hold things steady or even slightly improve in some areas, some of those borderline areas. But we have a long ways to go because we've had such a dry spring, April and May. Some of the impacts of drought are already essentially baked in, so to speak, in our pasture and range and forages especially. So there is, I think, a fair bit of concern about what are the impacts throughout the rest of the season.
1: And Laura, I know a big part of your job is watching the trends, looking at the history, seeing some of the trends that we've had in the past. So is this summer, you know, typical of what we should be seeing at this point in the year?
2: Yeah, this is, I'd say, quite, I don't know if unique is the word, but concerning. May, June are about our wettest month. Typically, June is our wettest month of the year statewide, with about an inch or so of rain a week, a little more in the southeast corner. So each week that we miss in May and June has a significant impact, especially for livestock producers. You know, on the crop side, you know, there's still time. People maybe just finished planting a week or two ago in some northern parts of the state especially. So crops can probably recover still, and water supplies, you know, stock ponds, those kinds of things can recover as well. But yeah, April, May, June are really critical, I'd say, at least for the pasture, forage, and grasslands that we have.
1: Laura said that this is the time producers should be consulting their drought plan and figuring out how to put that into place. If they need help doing so or want to be engaged in discussion about it, they can attend the field day coming up from SDSU Extension in three different locations across the state on June 17th. For more information, you can visit the SDSU Extension website. With this week's Cattleman's Call Report, I'm Ella Stiefvater.
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7: Joining us in the phone lines now is Doug Nelson to talk about the Rosebud Shrine Circus coming up here at the Tripp County Fairgrounds on Saturday, June 27th. 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
7: Now, Doug, for those unfamiliar with the Shriners and just with all the proceeds go towards, if you can explain that for us.
8: Yep, all the proceeds from the circus go to assist the Shrine Circus hospitals around the country for all the kids and children that have deformities and things like that. They get completely free care from us to help them recover and walk again or whatever it takes to get these kids back in shape again. So it's very good cause.
7: Now, I would assume, Doug, you guys have all the big animals, pretty much the typical circus with all the big acts, right?
8: Yep. They do all the acts. Like normal, like before the circus, we typically have animal rides, face painting. They can meet the different stars around if they come a little early, so they get to kind of tour things around, and that's fun for the kids. The a couple of things that they have in there is they got this mini globe that's a steel cage where there's up to, I believe, 5 motorcycles in there all at one time, buzzing back and forth. Just crazy. You got to see that to believe it. It's awesome. Besides all the high wire acts and all the animals and stuff, it'll be a great show. I don't want to forget to mention, too, that as far as tickets go, the kids that are

0: grade and under get in free, no matter what. So there'll be tickets around town given out, and kids got some of them in schools, but all the kids get in free no matter what. Even if they come to the gate that night, don't have a ticket, don't worry, we'll get you in. Adults, $20, like I say, and they can do that online. Other stuff that we have, like beside the circus, that we do, of course, like break time with the animal ride and the face painting. They can meet the stars, and of course, we'll have concessions, cotton candy, novelties, and more. So we just hope that everyone come out and have a great evening at the circus.
1: We've covered quite a bit, Doug. Anything else you want to pass along, sir?
0: Well, I don't believe so. We kind of covered most everything, but we hope for good weather and a great show.
1: Doug, always great to talk to you. Hope you guys have a lot of fun here on the 27th, sir.
0: Okay. Well, nope, that sounds great. And as always, the clowns will be there and stuff, too. So, yeah, come on out, kid. We'll all have a good time.
1: That, again, was Doug Nelson with us talking about the Rosebud Shrine Circus coming up Saturday, June 27th at the Tripp County Fairgrounds. Performance is at 8 p.m.
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1: Joining us on behalf of the Witten Volunteer Fire Department is Neil Schutt. Neil, we're sneaking up on this pretty darn fast, your guys' annual 3rd of July celebration. So if you can, I'll give us all the details, sir.
4: Yeah, this year we're going to have our it'll be the 250th anniversary, and we're going to have a pretty good-sized firework display.
1: Very good. So what can you tell us about just the feed and all that, when that takes place, all the details in the feed?
4: Yeah, the feed will start around 5:30. We're having usual hamburgers and hot dogs and potato chips.
1: Now, that'll be at the Winton Community Hall, right, Neil?
4: Yes, it will, yep.
1: Now, are you guys still taking donations for the fireworks, or are you guys all good there?
4: No, we take donations. They're really welcome this year because these fireworks, they're not getting any cheaper. We like to continue doing it, but kind of a break-even deal anymore. Of whatever proceeds are left over go towards the fire department, but a lot of it pays for the fireworks and the meal, and that's about it. Donations are really welcome.
1: I always stress to people they need to check out the 3rd of July fireworks show because it's one of a kind. Just talk about all the effort and just all the fireworks you guys get each and every year.
4: Yeah, we'll start a few days earlier, getting things out, getting them ready, checking stuff over, and then the day of is when we will start dropping shells down the tubes and doing all the wiring. That's the most tedious work there is the wiring, so.
1: Neil, anything else I'm leaving out you want to mention here today, sir?
4: No, just come on out and enjoy the show. I added a few more things so for the big 250, and it should be a great show.
1: Neil, looking forward to it as always. Thanks for your time, sir.
4: Thank you.
1: That, again, Neil Schutt with us, the Winton Volunteer Fire Department.
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5: It's time for your afternoon weather discussion, brought to you by Rosebud Concrete. 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
6: And good afternoon. It is time now for your afternoon weather discussion, brought to you by Rosebud Concrete. For North Central Nebraska, tonight mostly clear, low around 54, northwest wind 10 to 15 miles an hour. Tomorrow sunny with a high of 73, north wind at 15 to 25 miles an hour. Tomorrow night, mostly clear and a low around 45, northwest wind at 15 to 20 miles an hour. On Sunday, mostly sunny with a high near 73, northwest wind at 10 to 15 miles an hour. Sunday night, partly cloudy, low around 45. On Monday, mostly sunny with a high near 79. Monday night, partly cloudy, low around 49. Tuesday, partly sunny with a high near 84. Tuesday night, mostly cloudy with a low around 57. Wednesday, a slight chance of showers and thunderstorms, mostly sunny and a high of 87. Wednesday night, mostly clear with a low around 52. We'll take a look at the extended forecast for South Central South Dakota right after this.
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6: And for South Central South Dakota, tonight partly cloudy, low around 55, northwest wind 8 to 17 miles an hour. Tomorrow sunny and a high of 75, breezy with a north wind 15 to 25 miles an hour. For tomorrow night, mostly clear, low around 46, northwest wind 19 to 24 miles an hour. On Sunday, mostly sunny with a high near 74, northwest wind at 10 to 16 miles an hour. Sunday night, partly cloudy, low around 49, northwest wind 6 to 14 miles an hour. Monday, mostly sunny with a high near 79. Monday night, partly cloudy and a low around 52. On Tuesday, partly sunny with a high near 82. Tuesday night, a slight chance of showers and thunderstorms, mostly cloudy and a low around 59. Wednesday, a slight chance of showers and thunderstorms, mostly sunny with a high of 80.

0: 57, and Wednesday night mostly clear with a low around 55. And that's your afternoon weather discussion brought to you by Rosebud Concrete. Coming up today's Ag News, but first we'll check in with the Harvest USA Report.
1: Welcome to the Harvest USA Report. I'm Brian Hale, an original production of Howard Hale Broadcasting, now expanded throughout North America.
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4: My dad started this back in 75, and we used to go all the way from home at Thayer, and then we would go to Kansas, Colorado, North and South Dakota, and then we would come back, and then my dad would go back for fall harvest. So we hadn't went in 12 years, and when people say something's in your blood, it just really is. About every year, for the last 5 years, every time we'd see a crew going, me and my brother would be like, oh, that could be us. Well, we've always had the two combines because we cut a lot of our own. I mean, the last few years for sure, we've just really had the itch to go again. And so the only thing we lacked was a combine trailer. And last year, my brother Goat went to an auction and there was a combine trailer there. And he called me and he said, oh, there's a combine trailer here. What do you think? Think we ought to buy it? And so last year, we just kind of started seeing what we could do as far as getting the word out. If we could find 1,000 acres, we're going to go cut somewhere. And so we called back up to Colorado where we cut before, talked to the right people and happened to find a 1,000-acre job. So we went up there last year after 12 years of not going, we went back. And so then this year, we're usually still cutting at home, but it's so early that we started May 15th and ended May 25th, which was super fast for us. But we only cut only half of our acres because the rest was either, you know, hay or disastered out. And so we got done May 25th, and me and my brother looked at each other, and we were like, well, what are we going to do tomorrow? I'm like, well, heck, let's just put a post up on social media. I'll make a video. Let's see if we can find a job.
2: And fortunately, they were able to find some acres to cut. That's going to do it for today's Harvest USA Report. Thanks again for listening, and may God bless. I'm Brian Hale.
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0: And good afternoon. It is time now for today's Ag News. Burke Livestock Auction will hold a special feeder, pair, and bred sale this Saturday. No weigh-ups will sell. Feeders sell at 11, pairs and breds at 1:30. Preshell Livestock Auction will have a weigh-up cow sale beginning at 11 a.m. on Thursday, June 18th. The Platte Livestock Market will hold their annual barbecue sale, barbecue summer special cattle sale, with all classes of cattle selling on Wednesday, June 17th. Weigh-ups at 9 a.m. and all classes of cattle will sell at noon. Valentine Livestock Auction will hold a special feeder sale Thursday, June 18th. Sale time is noon, with over 2,000 head in the offering. And then on June 25th, it will be a regular sale. Hayden Outdoors will have an online auction for Highway 183 Farm in Tripp County, 761.10 acres. Online auction will start July 1st at 8 a.m. It ends July 2nd at 1 p.m. Central Time. For more information on the property, contact Nathan Smither at 605-841-0690. You can also go online to haydenoutdoors.com. This is Country 1260 Ag News. We'll take a look at those closing numbers right after this.
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0: And your closing numbers for corn in July, up one at 412 and three quarters. September, up three quarters at 420 and three quarters. December, up three quarters at 440 and a quarter. Kansas City wheat for July, down a quarter at 634 and a half. September, down half at 640 and three quarters. December, down two and a quarter at 654. Soybeans in July, down one and a half at 1113 and a half. August, down one and three quarters at 1118 and three quarters. September, down two and three quarters at 1117 and three quarters.

0: And your closing numbers for live cattle in June, down 160 at 249.87. August, down 150 at 241.17. October, down 160 at 233.80. Feeder cattle in August, down 222 at 357.42. September, down 197 at 354.55. October, down 187 at 350.92. Lean hogs in June, down 25 at 92.52. July, up 82 at 97.45. August, up 45 at 96.35. And that's your Country 1260 Ag News, brought to you by Mathis Farm Equipment in Winter. Coming up during the Farm and Ranch Review today, we are going to hear from Scott Kirsch. But first, we'll check in with Pam Gephardt in today's Dakota Farm Talk.
1: Women wear a lot of hats in agriculture. 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But finding time to connect with other women who share those roles isn't always easy. That's why the Women's Ag Network was created, a new organization built to educate, connect, and elevate women in agriculture, conservation, and related fields. Launched this spring, the network was founded by Rebecca Blue, a South Dakota native returning home after years in Washington, D.C., working in ag policy and leadership. Blue says the heart of the Women's Network is simple.
2: Where the idea is really, how do we bring women together to help them connect, build relationships, and that network, but also then give them access to some personal and professional development opportunities, because the goal here really is to, how do we help women step into leadership roles in their communities?
1: The Women's Ag Network is funded through a grant from NRCS, the South Dakota Association of Conservation Districts, and the Jones County Conservation District. The network is divided into six regional hubs, each creating events and activities tailored to local women.
2: And so how do we do that is by having our hub managers who are from those areas and then able to really tap into what they're hearing from the women there and helping to kind of navigate that and drive our programming to meet those needs.
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3: 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The U.S. Meat Export Federation wants to see more give and take regarding trade with sub-Saharan African countries. The Africa Growth and Opportunities Act was passed in 2000 to spur African exports to the U.S. Jim Remchek of the USMEF says the hope was that it would be more reciprocal.
5: AGOA benefits in the past have mainly been suspended in an effort to advance human rights or worker rights or political reforms. However, AGOA has not generally been utilized to leverage improved market access for U.S. agricultural products, even though it was intended as a tool for that purpose, to facilitate that two-way trade.
3: Remchek says African trade restrictions have hampered the ability of U.S. meats to go into Africa.
5: South Africa has continued to impose unscientific trade barriers. So we are encouraging South Africa to adopt a science and risk-based approach and requirements in line with their WTO commitments for the Nigerian market. All fresh, non-processed U.S. red meat is currently ineligible. It's an unscientific ban. We're encouraging USTR to consider sanctioning or suspending Nigeria's AGOA benefits until this ban is lifted.
3: USMEF is asking

0: the office of the U.S. Trade Representative to get involved. That's Farm to Fork. I'm Daryl Anderson.
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4: Joining us now is our good friend Scott Kirsch at Platte Livestock. Scott, you guys have your annual barbecue sale coming up on Wednesday, so if you can, I'll give us a preview, sir.
5: Yes, going to have a big, big day. We're going to get started earlier than usual. We're going to start selling way up cows and bulls at 8:30. And boy, if anybody around can bring them in on Tuesday, that would sure help us out. 8:30 on the way up cows and bulls. We'll be serving a noon lunch starting at 11 o'clock along with ice cream. And then at 12 o'clock, we're going to do all the feeder cattle. We're going to have about 500 head of feeder cattle and about 2,500 head of big yearlings. Lots of loads of black steers, Charolais steers, spayed heifers, doing all that. And then following all that, we're going to do all the baby and starter calves. So we got a big, big day planned here at Platte Livestock.
4: How is just the late spring, early summer treated you guys at the sale barn there?
5: Extremely busy, a lot busier than usual. Got a lot of new customers, plus this drought that we're in the middle of right now. We're starting to sell a lot of cattle that wouldn't be sold right now, but you know, people are pretty short on grass and pretty short on hay.
4: Scott, what can you tell us about this barbecue sale? You guys always have a really good lunch. I mean, people aren't going to buy anything. They can at least stop by for a really good lunch.
5: Absolutely. I don't care if you bring one head or if you don't bring anything or if you bring 1,000. You're all treated the same. I guarantee we won't run out of food. We'll have Mr. Preen from Stickney. He's going to be catering in a big meal. And then we got Harv Hupp out of Korska with his ice cream machine. He'll be there all day long. So,
4: Scott, anything I'm leaving out that you want to mention before I let you go here today, sir?
5: No, if anyone out there is looking for a place to do some business, I don't care whether it's hogs, sheep, goats, horses, cattle, give us a call. Like I said, we want to work for everyone. We'll work our hardest. You won't find a place that'll work harder for you.
4: Keep up the great work, Scott. Thanks for your time here today, sir.
5: Have a great day.
4: That again was Scott Kirsch at Platte Livestock talking about their annual barbecue summer special cattle sale with all classes of cattle selling on Wednesday, June 17th, waves at 9 a.m.
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7: So yesterday I attended the Nebraska Public Power District board meeting in Kearney, Nebraska. And there are a lot of things going through my head at this moment and not near enough time to share them. And as I'm thinking about everything, and obviously it was the R project that got me to go to the meeting. They did rubber stamp the approval of the money for that, $400 million. But it's beyond just a transmission line that's going to go through an area, pristine environment and grasslands that it should not go through. The Sandhills of Nebraska is unique. I don't know how many times you need to hear that, but it is true. There's something a lot bigger. And then I get a phone call from Clint Hoyer from South Dakota, and he asked me a question that put it all into perspective, and Clint is always good at that, and I'll tell you what that question is in a moment. First, I want to remind you about Certified Piedmontese. We talk about Nebraska. We talk about the Sandhills, but this is all.

0: of the Great Plains. There are cattlemen involved in producing Piedmontese calves that are tender every time. You, as a consumer, have the opportunity to taste that tenderness, and you go to the website, cpbeef.com, or goodlifeproteins.com. It's all the same tender beef you need to order today. You don't need to go to the store. We'll deliver to your door. I remember back to the day Craig Robinson, Pleasant Hill, Illinois, told me to go to Louisiana, Missouri, just across the river, and check out W.B. Smith, Wayne B. Smith Gravel Quarry, where they were stockpiling decommissioned wind blades. I talked to one of the drivers. The blades had come in from Bend, Oregon. That's 1,790 miles. He's hauling them one at a time, just going back and forth, decommissioned blades, 1,790 miles. So I got to looking, and I found out the average blade upon installation, not including decommissioning, not including the machinery that it takes to get to the installation site to erect the blades and the towers, the average blade, which there's three on every turbine, 700 miles. The solar panels are made in the Uyghur region of China. How many miles is that? I don't even know. Thousands of miles. And the U.S. farmer is told that in order to achieve the carbon intensity score they need to get the top dollar for their corn, or to get a tax credit from the IRS, or any of these other projects, that corn cannot come from farther than 20 miles away. In fact, Clint just told me about somebody who was willing for a carbon credit to give up nitrogen as a fertilizer because he was going to get a 30-point score, and it's going to cost him 70. I don't know how you do math. This carbon for the farmer is putting farmers out of business. 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
2: This is the SDSU Extension Radio Network. I'm Pam Gephardt. Stocking rate is one of the most powerful levers grazers can pull to influence rangeland health, livestock performance, and long-term economic resilience. Yet setting stocking rates can be challenging, especially in years when moisture is unpredictable. SDSU Extension Range Specialist Krista Ehlert believes stocking rate needs to be adjusted year to year and even throughout the season. She advises starting with a baseline rate.
3: You can set it by using the average production from the last 3 to 5 years to kind of help capture some of those, quote, like longer term trends and not just last year.
2: Many producers find it useful to begin the season at 70 to 80% of average carrying capacity, which leaves room to scale up if conditions allow. Establishing trigger dates is another tool to adjust stocking rates, removing some of the emotion of culling or early weaning decisions.
3: Effective trigger dates reflect conditions that you can measure. So, you know, having things that you can measure, such as grass heights, forage production estimates, using things like the grazing sticks or that clip and weigh method.
2: Flexibility is the key to an effective drought mitigation plan that utilizes stocking rates as a pillar. Ehlert believes knowing the options up front facilitates decisions, benefiting the economics of marketing, along with safeguarding pasture lands. The SDSU Extension Grazing Calculator can help ranchers determine their baseline stocking rate that accounts for average forage production, herd size, animal class, and more.

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And I saw what booze and pills can really do. And I wondered if I'd ever see him sober.

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2: Hello, I'm Bill Bullard of Harcaf USA, the voice of the independent cattle and sheep producer in the United States of America. Well, the Office of the U.S. Trade Representative, or USTR, opened an investigation under Section 301 of the Trade Act of 1974 to determine if Brazil is engaging in certain practices that are unreasonable and burden or restrict U.S. commerce. In that investigation, the USTR determined that Brazil, among other things, does not take necessary actions to stop illegal deforestation. Now, Section 301 of the Trade Act of 74 authorizes the USTR to take actions to eliminate the Act's policies and practices found to be unreasonable and that burden or restrict U.S. commerce. The USTR is specifically authorized to impose duties or other import restrictions on the goods of Brazil to encourage Brazil to correct its harmful Act's policies and practices. Now, to this end, the USTR proposes to apply tariffs of 25% on all goods of Brazil, but with exemptions for certain goods. Now, we fully agree with USTR that goods from Brazil should be subject to a 25% tariff, but we strongly disagree with the USTR's proposal to exempt all Brazilian beef products from the new tariff. The USTR proposes to exempt all fresh, chilled, and frozen beef, including carcasses, meat cuts, high-quality meat cuts, offal, tongues, and livers, processed beef, and beef variety meats from the proposed tariff. Now, exempting Brazilian beef is nonsensical, particularly when the USTR has expressly found that Brazilian cattle operations are a primary cause of illegal deforestation. Indeed, the USTR cited a study estimating that between 2018 and 2022, cattle ranching drove 78% of commodity-attributed deforestation. The investigation further explained that cattle raised illegally on deforested land can be laundered through legitimate Brazilian slaughterhouses, and that Brazilian ranchers are known to bribe government officials to hide their illicit deforestation activities. Now, these are compelling reasons for the USTR to impose a 25% tariff on all Brazilian beef. So why is USTR proposing to exempt beef despite finding a direct nexus between Brazilian cattle raising and illegal Brazilian deforestation? Well, the answer is that USTR has developed a list of Brazilian goods that it thinks are needed by the United States, either because tariffs could lead to the unavailability of U.S. supply, could cause economy-wide disruptions in the U.S., or because the U.S. cannot produce enough beef on its own or obtain sufficient quantities of beef from other sources, or that tariffs on Brazilian beef would not help to curb Brazil's illegal deforestation. Now, we can dismiss this last criterion outright. If tariffs on other goods produced in other sectors are expected to reduce demand for those goods, thus helping to curb Brazil's nefarious acts, policies, and practices, then reducing U.S. demand for Brazilian beef with higher tariffs should likewise be expected to curb the ongoing incentive for illegal deforestation. Now, the remaining criteria, those that address available supply in the U.S. market, suggesting the U.S. is incapable of producing enough beef and therefore needs additional beef from Brazil, are not only inapplicable to the U.S. beef supply, but also extremely harmful to the future of the U.S. cattle industry. Brazil has long been banned from exporting fresh beef to the U.S. due to foot and mouth disease or FMD restrictions.

0: And so for decades, it only exported processed or pre-cooked beef like beef jerky. Now, since the turn of the century and through 2019, Brazil exported the live cattle equivalent of 274,000 cows per year in the form of processed beef. But from 2020 through 2025, which was after the FMD restrictions were removed, Brazil's exports to the U.S. exploded. During the last 4 years, from 2022 through 2025, the U.S. imported the live cattle equivalent of over 1 million cows on average from Brazil during each of those years. Now, during those past 4 years, the U.S. should have been expanding its severely diminished cattle herd, but such an expansion hasn't yet started. And why would it when the U.S. is importing record volumes of beef? In 2025, the U.S. imported the live cattle equivalent of 9.3 million cows, with over 1.5 million of those live cattle equivalents imported from Brazil. There's an old cowboy saying, when you find you've dug yourself in a hole, the first thing to do is stop digging. Well, let's stop digging our hole with Brazil by imposing meaningful tariffs on Brazilian beef to discourage their year-over-year record imports that are displacing opportunities for our domestic industry to rebuild. With that, have a productive week. Thank you and goodbye.
1: Dylan Lamley reporting for Burke Livestock Auction for our special feeder cattle, bred cow, and pair sale this Saturday, June 13th. 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Following the feeder cattle will be 200 cow-calf pairs, mostly running age pairs with black and Charley calves at side, and 35 head of close-up bred cows calving now. That's all this Saturday, June 13th. Special feeder cattle, bred cow, and pair sale at Burke Livestock Auction. No way up cattle sale. Feeder cattle begin at 11 o'clock. Pairs and bred cow will follow. Feeder cattle approximately 1:30 p.m. on Saturday, June 13th, Burke Livestock Auction. For more information, give us a call or visit our website. And remember, U.S. beef is what's for dinner.
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4: And good afternoon. 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I'm Leslie Schramm. The Chamberlain Athletic Booster Club will hold their Hall of Fame induction banquet on Friday, July 10th at the Chamberlain Community Center. 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
5: On the 10th, we have our Hall of Fame induction banquet. Social hour starts at 6 p.m., meal at 7 with the presentation to follow after that. It's held at the Chamberlain Community Center. We will have a plated beef brisket dinner. It's really a great time to recognize these great people from our Chamberlain Athletic Department. We're really excited about our speaker. Our speaker is Doug Canoose, who's a lifelong resident of Chamberlain, well-known in the community and does great things. We're excited to have Doug take time out of his schedule to do that. And then our inductees this year are Kevin Heave, Penny Bloom, Liz Alderson, Woodruff, Garrett Harmon, and then we have the 1984-85 boys basketball team. So it should be a full night.

0: with great attendees.
1: That again was Chris Phillips. The Valentine Classic Motor Club will hold a memorial cruise in Valentine on June 20th. Club President Chase Olson tells us more.
2: We will be starting, I think, at 2 o'clock at the Classic Motor Club building at the ball fields. And then we will then continue on from there. We will go to Springview and then over to Ainsworth and then stop at Wood Lake. I believe we're going to stop at the cafe, Ma's Cafe in Wood Lake, and then we'll head back to Valentine. And then after that, we'll meet at the Ecology Park just east of the swimming pool. I believe IGA is providing the food, burgers and chips, I believe. And then we're just kind of hang out and reminisce, kind of talk about the past car club members that have passed, and kind of this is a memorial cruise for them. So
3: Mike Burge has actually kind of been the lead role on this deal. He really wanted to get something going this summer and decided that it was a good idea. I think a couple of the past club members are going to be in town for that weekend, so it just kind of worked out. You know, some of the original members that started the whole thing will be in town, so worked out good.
1: That again was Chase Olson. As reported earlier today, a vote recount will take place on Monday, June 22nd, in the election race between Steve Novotny and Mike Novotny for Tripp County Commissioner in District 3. The recount will begin at 9 a.m. the morning of the 22nd in the Commissioner's Room at the Tripp County Courthouse. This is Country 1260 News. More of your local news is on the way.
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5: The 6th annual Leo West North Memorial Poker Run will take place on June 27th. Sign-up will start at 11 a.m. that day at the Pheasant Bar in Winter. Rick Odenbaugh tells us more.
6: Well, we'll be doing the same thing, I guess, as we have the last few years. We'll take off from the Pheasant Bar, check in at 11 o'clock, try to leave by noon. $25 entry fee, be a poker hand, and a meal afterwards. We'll make stops along the way to Geddes, visit the grave site, spend a few minutes with Leo, do a toast, and we'll work our way back towards the Pheasant Bar. I don't know how many stops we'll make. Dean will let everybody know the route the morning of, so it's going to be kind of a surprise. As many as you can drive whatever you want. There'll be pickups, there'll be cars, there'll be bikes. You can make the trip with us, make the trip. We'll go do a little tribute to Leo down there and get us, and we will come back and enjoy the festivities.
5: That again was Rick Odenbaugh. The Platte Area Chamber of Commerce has a fun day planned for Friday, July the 3rd. Brittany Vering gives us the details.
7: Yes, we are excited to help celebrate America's 250th birthday. We are doing it Friday, July 3rd. We will have the baseball game in town that night. So during the day, we are going to be at North Park, and we're going to have water games of kinds set up at the park for kids. And there's a ball field there where we can do kickball, volleyball, and of course, we're going to have food. We're going to have a free pork feed from 11:30 a.m. to 1:30 p.m. or until gone. We're just going to have a fun day at the park, just, you know, playing ball, playing water games, and we'll have some other stuff in the mix, too. And then that night at 7:30, the first pitch will be thrown by a World II veteran from Platte for the Tomatoes versus Frogs game here at the ball field. That will be a fun way to really take in that momentous holiday of the 250th, celebrating America and our freedom here. And then, of course, after the game, we will have a fireworks show.
5: That again was Brittany Vering with the Platte Area Chamber of Commerce. Megan and Dirk Kuhl with Mega Strong Fitness will lead a workout in Washington, D.C. at the site of the Jefferson Memorial on June the 28th. Megan talks further about the exciting day that's coming up.
8: That is coming up on June 28th. We are going to be right in front of the Jefferson Memorial. They'll actually have the whole Jefferson Memorial entrance blocked off for us. There's going to be security there. There's going to be a live DJ there. Just an incredible experience, kind of a once-in-a-lifetime opportunity. And we will actually be the first workout of this kind that's not like, you know, a marathon or half marathon on the National Mall. So we're very honored to have this opportunity. We got people from across the country who have been getting their tickets. It's now free. So we did a $25 ticket in the beginning.

0: which also got you a commemorative T-shirt. And since we passed that time, now it's a free event. So anybody who shows up now is completely free, but you still have to register through the Eventbrite link. But yeah, we're just, it's 9 a.m. in front of the Jefferson Memorial, and it's going to be like just crazy to be a part of.
1: That again was Megan Cool with Mega Strong Fitness. North Star A-Bait will be holding a poker run on Saturday, July the 11th. Bryce Bonnet previews.
2: Yeah, so this is our first poker run of the year. Start and end at the Pheasant, like we typically do. It's going to be a fun one. It's going to be a little longer than typical on our July ones. We're starting at the Pheasant, running down to Springview, Long Pine, then we'll turn north at Newport, go up to Burke, hit Gregory, possibly Clome, depending on how the time frame's going on the day, and then end in winter again at the Pheasant Bar. As always, new or renewing members with the North Star A-Bait will be able to draw two separate hands at the end of the poker run. Doesn't matter if you're on a bike or in a car, just come out, join us. It'll be a good day. Lots of nice scenery down in Nebraska. Since Nebraska's lifted their helmet law, if you are a licensed South Dakota rider, you are not required to wear a helmet in Nebraska anymore. So that opens up for some people to come down and ride too that don't want to wear a helmet.
1: That again was Bryce Bonnet. Oahe Days are coming up at Steamboat Park and Pier next weekend on June 19th and the 20th. John Sterling tells us more.
3: Yeah, we have been at it for quite a while. We're excited to, you know, have this event kicking off summer here again in Pier. Yeah, so like you said, it starts off on June 19th, Friday, June 19th. We actually have a great lineup of concerts. Headlining for us that night is going to be That Arena Rock Show, which will be taking the stage at 10 o'clock right along the beautiful Missouri River here in Pier to kick things off Friday night. And then we have, you know, a full slate of activities, you know, with food vendors, arts and crafts vendors. We have a full carnival, you know, and then Saturday night we have another great headliner that's going to be taking the stage with the Country Roads Band, which is headlined by Kat Perkins. Great thing about Oahe Days, you don't even have to buy tickets. It's free live music, so you can come to the event and, you know, attend the concerts absolutely free. It's just one of those things that we do. We love the community. It's a great way to get people here into to come visit Pier. So yeah, we have those headliners both nights on Friday and Saturday night, but we actually have live music starting Friday. We'll actually have a band that starts to playing at noon, and then they'll play until around 2 o'clock, and then we'll have a break, and then we'll have live music on stage from 5 o'clock until the headliners start at 10 o'clock on both evenings. So lots of live music opportunities for people to come listen to.
1: That again was John Sterling. For KWIR News, I'm Chris Dowski.
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0: will be held Saturday at 10 a.m. at the Yacacita Motto Gymnasium in Fort Thompson. Burial will be in the Immaculate Conception Catholic Cemetery at Stefan. Wake services will be held again tonight at 7 p.m. at the gymnasium. Memorial services for 85-year-old William Billy Van Epps of Wanamingo, Minnesota, will be held Friday, June 19th at 2 p.m. at Mason Funeral Home in Winter. Burial will follow in the Winter City Cemetery. Visitation will be held 1 hour prior to the memorial service. Memorial services for 68-year-old Mike Dreyer of Winter will be held Monday, July 6th at 11 a.m. at the First Baptist Church in Winter. Burial will follow in the Winter City Cemetery. Visitation will be held 1 hour prior to the services. And those were your funeral announcements brought to you by The Hobby Shop in Winter. It is time now for a check on sports.
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2: Good afternoon, sports fans. We got a Junior Legion baseball tournament starting tomorrow at Leahy Bowl in Winter. 10:30 Saturday, Parkston takes on Winter. At around 1 p.m. tomorrow, Wagner takes on Spearfish. Spearfish will then take on Parkston approximately 3:30 Saturday, where Winter takes on Wagner at approximately 6 p.m. Well, we got a 4-person golf scramble coming up tomorrow at the Burke Golf Course. Karen Martin sends us a reminder.
3: Saturday, we're going to have our 4th annual 4-person golf tournament. We're going to register at 9 a.m., shotgun start at 10 a.m. We still have probably 4 or 5 more spots open. I will tell you a little bit about the entry fee, $200 per team. That will include your mulligans and lunch per person. We also have for $5, you can enter into a putting contest for a chance to win $5,000, which is sponsored by Southern Dakota Insurance. So we want to thank them.
2: That again was Karen Martin with the Burke Golf Course. The Winter Warrior football team is ready to go for the 2-person golf scramble this evening at the Winter Country Club starting here at 6. Kevin Kieser sends us one final reminder.
4: 6 o'clock, we're going to have a golf fundraiser tournament. Golf at 6, and then we'll eat afterwards and hopefully give away pin prizes. And there'll be pin prizes, and of course, we'll give prizes to the championship, first flight, second flight, and all that stuff. Basically, the kids are kind of in charge of this and fundraising.
2: That again was Winter football coach Kevin Kieser. Little League baseball tonight. Ainsworth Colombe is playing at Winter Purple. Gregory White's on the road at Clearfield. Lyman's at Gregory Red. Winter Gold's at Valentine. Winter Gold coach Mike Moss talks about the team's start to the season.
5: We are looking pretty good. We are fielding the ball good. We pitching good. Just got to work on some batting. We should be overall a pretty good team this year. Everybody's leading everybody on right now. Spread out pretty good. We got good fielders. We do have some good batters. I mean, everybody's helping each other out throughout the game, and great group of kids to work with.
2: That again was Mike Moss with us, Winter Gold Little League baseball coach. Minnesota Twins will start a home series against the Cardinals tonight. First pitch is at 7:10. Regional high school rodeo action is going on at the Tripp County Fairgrounds. They got rain cowhorse action going on tomorrow. They got the first performance starting at 1 o'clock Saturday. Sunday, the second performance will start at 10 a.m. Shelly Heath talks further about it.
6: Well, it'll be a qualifying rodeo for the kids to earn points for state. It'll be our second weekend of regional rodeo. Do 2 rounds of the rain cowhorse. And then on Saturday, we'll start again at 1 o'clock, and that'll be the first performance of the rodeo. And then on Sunday, it will start at 10 o'clock. We do plan on having Cowboy Church at 8:30, and so we hope that everybody can join us for that if it works out. This is the River Region Rodeo, and so there's 4 different regions in the state of South Dakota. So we stretch from, I think it's the northern border, all the way down to here. So there's a strip of us that create the river region. And we're just really fortunate to be able to host it. We have a great fairgrounds. We have a great committee that works together. And, you know, we have a really strong Tripp County rodeo team, too.
2: 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With your KW Wire Sports, I'm Chris Dasky.
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4: And here we are again. That's right. It is the good stuff with Kim and Mike. And now that we have decided to move Father's Day from the 14th to the 21st.
5: We'll get that one right yet.
4: We're going to keep working on it anyway. We think we've got it. That's what our listeners are telling us. We've got them on target now. It is the 21st. Not sure what happened with the calendar that I had printed out, but I didn't look at anything else. And there you go. Should have checked because it didn't even sound right at the time. But I've got a piece coming up about Father's Day, so stay right where you are. And in the meantime, I'm going to tell you about Tri-State Livestock News. It is packed with everything you need in a ranching publication. 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
4: Is there a magic cutoff period when offspring become accountable for their own actions? Is there a wonderful moment when parents can become detached spectators in the lives of their children and shrug, "It's their life," and feel nothing? When I was in my 20s, I stood in a hospital corridor waiting for doctors to put a few stitches in my daughter's head. I asked, "When do you stop worrying?" The nurse said, "When they get out of the accident stage." My dad just smiled faintly and said nothing. When I was in my 30s, I sat on a little chair in a classroom and heard how one of my children talked incessantly, disrupted the class, and was headed for a career making license plates. As if to read my mind, a teacher said, "Don't worry, they all go through this stage, and then you can sit back, relax, and enjoy them." My dad just smiled faintly and said nothing. When I was in my 40s, I spent a lifetime waiting for the phone to ring, the cars to come home, the front door to open. A friend said, "They're trying to find themselves. Don't worry. In a few years, you can stop worrying. They'll be adults." My dad just smiled faintly and, of course, said nothing. By the time I was 50, I was sick and tired of being vulnerable. I was still worrying over my children, but there was a new wrinkle. There was nothing I could do about it. I continued to anguish over their failures, be tormented by their frustrations and absorbed in their disappointments. My dad just smiled faintly and said nothing. My friend said that when my kids got married, I could stop worrying and lead my own life. I wanted to believe that, but I was haunted by my dad's warm smile and his occasional, "You look pale. Are you all right?"

0: Call me the minute you get home. Are you depressed about something? Can it be that parents are sentenced to a lifetime of worry? Is concern for one another handed down like a torch to blaze the trail of human frailties and the fears of the unknown? Is concern a curse, or is it a virtue that elevates us to the highest form of life? One of my children became quite irritable recently, saying to me, "Where were you? I've been calling for 3 days and no one answered. I was worried." I smiled a warm smile. The torch has been passed.
1: Oh, there you go. I have some quotes for tough times from some famous people. Robert H. Schuller once said, "Tough times never last, but tough people do." And this one is an anonymous one. "The difference between stumbling blocks and stepping stones is how you use them." From Leroy Satchel Page, who I believe was a famous baseball player, "Never let your head hang down. Never give up and sit down and grieve. Find another way. And don't pray when it rains if you don't pray when the sun shines."
0: Oh,
1: Interesting.
0: that
1: Just that
0: is
1: last line is a pretty good one there as well.
0: indeed.
1: "A problem is a chance for you to do your best." That was from musician Duke Ellington. And a Jewish proverb, "I ask not for a lighter burden, but for broader shoulders." So there you go. What else do you have for us, Kim?
0: Just have a couple of little pieces too. 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
1: ABC News, I'm Chuck Severton. Wall Street's major indexes zoomed, partly due to SpaceX's debut in the NASDAQ today, ending more than 19% above where they started, Elon Musk becoming the world's first trillionaire. The markets also gained from news that the U.S. and Iran could be nearing a deal to reopen the Strait of Hormuz. Crude oil prices dropped. A Trump administration official telling ABC News senior White House correspondent Selena Wang, a deal is closer than ever.
2: The official also stressed that if Iran complies, they will be relieved of a lot of economic pressures that they've been under for years. Important to note here that the language this official used is, quote, leads to, meaning that this is not a done deal yet. There would be a 60-day period of negotiations to hammer out some of these more technical and thorny issues.
1: Due to storms in Dallas and across the Northeast, more than 900 flights canceled today, over 6,000 delayed across the country. Police say the shooter this morning

0: In Midland, Texas, where nine people went to the hospital, was sought for the alleged attempted murder of an officer. They say that person is dead. ABC's Alex Stone.
1: We know one victim is dead. 10 others are injured in this. And we just got an update from the local hospital. 5 have now been released. The hospital is no longer on lockdown. 3 are out of the operating room now. 1 is still being operated on.
0: Scaffolding up so that workers can start taking President Trump's name off of the Kennedy Center in Washington. Today's the court-ordered deadline to do so. One federal judge denied a last-minute appeal to stop it. Now the Justice Department's filing another last-minute appeal. ABC's Peter Harlambous on Trump's reaction.
2: To put it lightly, he's very angry about this. He's repeatedly spoken about it, put out multiple Truth Social posts. He's attacked the judge who made the decision. He's called out the judge's wife, even. And he's threatened to pull back the entire renovation efforts.
0: ABC's Peter Harlambous. Chuck Sievertson, ABC News.
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0: Today is 10 years since 49 people were killed in the Pulse nightclub shooting in Orlando, Florida. The attack by an ISIS-inspired gunman on the LGBTQ-friendly club happened in the middle of Pride Month. Mike Napolitano, a SWAT officer, survived being shot in the helmet while confronting the gunman.
9: I don't know how to describe it, but it just knocked me down, completely just rocked, my entire sense of time and everything.
0: Since lawmakers have gone home for the weekend, a section of the Foreign Intelligence Surveillance Act will expire tonight. It's the section allowing warrantless wiretapping of people outside the U.S. Democrats won't sign on until Trump loyalist Bill Pulte is replaced as acting director of national intelligence. The first time in 32 years, the first men's World Cup match will be held on U.S. soil. Team USA faces Paraguay, just outside of Los Angeles tonight. ABC's Christian Cordero is there.
10: Even just walking around the stadium and around the city of Los Angeles, which we know has a huge international community, you really see the passion starting to come out and people just really excited for this tournament to kick off here on home soil. Of course, today you also see a lot of Team USA, and it should be really exciting to kick things off here. We are going into the tournament expected to win our group, and we've heard from the boys who say that they are carrying that pressure with a lot of pride. They know what's at stake.
0: Chuck Sievertson, ABC News.
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My name is Al Farm. Hey, thank you so much for having us on and making us a part of your day while we kick off your weekend by playing nothing but your favorite real country songs. 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

0: Keith, Made in America on your Real Country Friday. Buddy Bazell, Farba. The World Cup means people will break out their soccer jerseys. Argentina, Japan, the USA, and Portugal are the most popular 2026 World Cup jerseys. More of your favorite old country songs are coming up from Cody Johnson, Till You Can't, John Anderson having a straight tequila night, and more of your favorites are all coming up next on Real.
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0: fire alarm has sounded in Winter. In a few minutes, we'll bring you a report as to the location of the fire. This service is brought to you by the Insurance Center with offices in Winter, White River, Burke, Platte, and Valentine. 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
1: Good evening, everyone. It is 525. The Winter Volunteer Fire Department is responding to a wheat fire north in Highway 183. Again, fire department is responding to a wheat fire north in Highway 183.

Jordan Davis, I ain't saying on your Real Country Friday. My name is Al Farble. If you want to impress your friends, tell them there's a difference between grilling and barbecuing. Grilling is typically cooking directly over a heat source at relatively high heat.

0: at 50 degrees Fahrenheit or above for a relatively short amount of time, about 30 minutes. Barbecuing is somewhat the opposite. It's cooking at 250 degrees or less for a longer period of time, usually at least 2 hours. More of your favorite old country songs are coming up right around the corner for you from Lainey Wilson, Heart Like a Truck, Waylon Jennings and Amanda, and more next right here on Real Country.
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11: 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Thank you.
12: 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On the overnight, north central Nebraska, looking at clear skies, temps down to about the mid-50s, northwest winds 10 to 15. Breezy and sunny for Saturday. Saturday's high at 72. North winds 15 to 20. clear on Saturday night and

Easy with temps down in the mid-40s. Winds will pull back to 5 to 10. Sunshine on Sunday. Sunday's high at 73 degrees. On the overnight, South Central South Dakota, looking at partly cloudy skies. Temps down in the mid-50s. Northwest winds 8 to 17. Sunshine breezy for Saturday. Saturday's high at 75. North winds 15 to 25. Breezy, clear skies Saturday night. Temps down to 46. Winds will pull back to 9 to 14 miles an hour. Looking at Sunday's forecast, sunny in central South Dakota on Sunday with a high of 74. Northwest winds 10 to 16 miles an hour. Hello.

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0: 300 fall weight cattle, 400 to 700 pounds, mostly black. 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
2: From ABC News, I'm Dave Packer. A deadly shooting rampage and an hours-long police standoff in Midland, Texas. It ended with a gunman who authorities say was a 45-year-old man named Victor Villarreal dead after a shootout with police. ABC's Alex Stone has an update on the victim's conditions.
3: We know one victim is dead. 10 others are injured in this. And we just got an update from the local hospital. 5 have now been released. The hospital is no longer on lockdown. 3 are out of the operating room now. 1 is still being operated on.
2: A member of the Trump administration has offered an outline of the proposed agreement with Iran. So what's the deal?
4: The senior administration official says it includes reopening that critical waterway, the Strait of Hormuz, and ending the U.S. blockade. It also says it, quote, leads to the dismantling of the Iranian nuclear program, that it would lead to the U.S. getting that enriched material out, that material being destroyed and removed from the country. And also it would include an inspection regime to make sure that this is a long-term commitment and enforceable.
2: ABC's Selena Wang. A federal judge today ruling President Trump's name must come off the Kennedy Center. The administration lost a last-minute appeal to keep the name up. In that appeal, the Trump DOJ calling the center a, quote, bankrupt eyesore. ABC's Peter Haralambos.
5: He pointed out that the Trump administration has been partially already complying with this order. The website, for example, the social media pages of the Kennedy Center, they no longer have Donald Trump's name. So he didn't really see how they can remove those parts of the name, but not remove the name from the building and argue this somehow would be an irreparable harm.
2: Stocks were higher on Wall Street as SpaceX went public, making founder Elon Musk the world's first trillionaire. And this evening, the Justice Department clearing the way for a merger between Paramount and Warner.

0: Warner Brothers, two of the biggest media companies. The DOJ says the merger that will put CNN and CBS under the same ownership is not likely to result in harm or competition for American consumers. 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
0: The Pope facing some travel troubles on his way home from Spain after mechanical issues grounded his flight. ABC's Marcus Moore.
2: The King of Spain then offered his plane for Pope Leo to get back to Rome. And that's when we saw Pope Leo walking across the tarmac and getting on to the King's private plane. And then a short time after that, taking off. Heading to Rome some 3 hours after he was supposed to leave originally.
0: Employees at an IRS office outside Atlanta are working from home until further notice as their office deals with a major rat problem.
3: Atlanta IRS employee Kiawana Masterson is one of thousands of staff now working from home as the agency addresses the rat problem in the building. She says the situation inside the office is unbearable.
4: There is rat droppings, there is urine, it's total chaos.
3: In a statement, the IRS acknowledges that the rodents have created an uncomfortable work environment for staff. The department says in addition to new trapping and pest control efforts, it's also implementing plans to improve trash collection and declutter the building. Jonathan O'Brien, ABC News, Atlanta.
0: A federal appeals court in New York upheld the fraud conviction of FTX founder Sam Bankman-Fried, rejecting his legal team's claim of newly discovered witnesses that say they would clear his name. He's serving a 25-year prison sentence. And Boston police searching for a pair of suspects who robbed a children's lemonade stand this week, making off with around $50 in cash. Dave Packer, ABC News.
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Barbara Mandrell right now. I was country when country wasn't cool on Real Country.

0: Nate Smith, World on Fire on your Real Country Friday. Buddy Bazell, Farber. You know how your elementary school teacher always told you to stop fidgeting? Well, she was wrong. Researchers say that children who fidget in class actually learn more quickly than children who do not. 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

0: Kenny Rogers and Lucille on Real Country. Bonnie Bazell for the 1994 World Cup in the United States currently holds the all-time attendance record of 3.5 million total spectators. But the 2026 edition will completely obliterate that number because the tournament features 40 additional matches and relies heavily on giant American football stadiums capable of holding 80,000 fans. Ticketing projections are staggering. Financial experts estimate that over 5 million tickets will be sold, generating completely unprecedented match day revenue for the organizers. More of your favorite Real Country songs are coming up right around the quarter for you from Diamond Rio, Love a Little Stronger, Ella Langley is Choosing Texas, and more next right here on Real Country.
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7: 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On the overnight, north central Nebraska, looking at clear skies, temps down to about the mid-50s, northwest winds 10 to 15. Breezy and sunny for Saturday, Saturday's high at 72, north winds 15 to 20. Clear on Saturday night and breezy with temps down in the mid-40s. Winds will pull back to 5 to 10. Sunshine on Sunday. Sunday's high at 73 degrees. On the overnight, south central South Dakota, looking at partly cloudy skies. Temps down in the mid-50s. Northwest winds 8 to 17. Sunshine breezy for Saturday. Saturday's high at 75. North winds 15 to 25. Breezy, clear skies Saturday night. Temps down to 46. Winds will pull back to 9 to 14 miles an hour. Looking at Sunday's forecast, sunny in central South Dakota on Sunday with a high of 74. Northwest winds 10 to 16 miles an hour.

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1: Hello, everyone. 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
2: From ABC News, I'm Dave Packer. The scaffolding is already up, and tonight, the Trump administration losing its final appeal to a court-ordered removal of President Trump's name from the Kennedy Center. How's the president taking this?
3: To put it lightly, he's very angry about this. He's repeatedly spoken about it, put out multiple Truth Social posts. He's attacked the judge who made the decision. He's called out the judge's wife, even. And he's threatened to pull back the entire renovation efforts. For context here, Trump was planning on closing down the Kennedy Center for about 2 years, pouring about $250 million into improving the center overall. Trump has now basically said that if his name's not on it, that renovation's not happening.
2: ABC's Peter Haralambos. A deal with Iran to end the war could be at hand. ABC's Jonathan Carl.
4: The senior administration official told reporters the agreement, quote, reopens the Strait of Hormuz and lifts the U.S. blockade. But then a 60-day period for the U.S. and Iran to hash out an agreement on the future of Iran's nuclear program. The official says the memorandum of understanding, quote, leads to the dismantling of that program and for the destruction and removal of Iran's stockpile of enriched uranium.
2: That official putting the odds of a deal at 80-85% that it happens in the next few days. Mass shooting and standoff with authorities this morning in Midland, Texas, coming to a tragic end. 10 people wounded, one person killed, the gunman dead. Midland Police Chief Greg Snow.
5: We moved to deny more targets to this active shooter. Then we secured the perimeter and began making a plan to get everybody safe and to bring a safe resolution to this as safe as we could.
2: Snow confirmed that they had been searching for today's alleged gunman, 45-year-old Victor Maltavirreal, since Wednesday when he began firing at officers to evade a police stop. And tonight, in just 1 hour, the first World Cup match on U.S. soil in 32 years. Team USA facing Paraguay at SoFi Stadium just outside of Los Angeles. You're listening to ABC News.
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